0: what we call the Carnival of Nations after the float parade.
1: Former leader of the WA Nationals, Max Trenorden, has died aged 78. He entered Parliament in 1986 and served as the member for Avon in the state's Wheat Belt. He led the WA Nationals from 2001 to 2005. A number of his Nationals colleagues have paid tribute to Mr. Trenorden on social media. In rugby union, New Zealand have stunned South Africa 33-16 to win a second half fight back in Johannesburg in the first of their four test rugby series. It's the All Blacks' biggest win at Ellis Park. And the Socceroos defender Lucas Harrington has made his English Premier League debut, coming off the bench in Hull City's 2-0 win over Manchester United. The 18-year-old joined the English club in a deal worth a reported $33 million. There were wins for Brentford, Everton, Ipswich Town and Leeds.
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6: Good morning, legends. It is just on 5 past 10. What a cracking morning out there, Gippsland. Today, your 4-day forecast for the rest of your Sunday, a mostly sunny day. Light winds into the afternoon, 17 tomorrow, partly cloudy. Light winds atop of 18 degrees. High chance of rain on Tuesday, we're told, 4 to 15 millimetres atop of 15 degrees. And continuing, medium chance of showers on Wednesday and atop of 15 degrees. Currently on the number one highway right here at 104.7 Gippsland FM, we have it on 11 degrees.

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On the number one highway, it's Gippsland and the Valley's 104.7 Gippsland FM. Good morning, boys, Dale. 12 past 10. What an absolute cracking morning out there, legends. Just absolutely beautiful. Timmy Ryan with you in for the next 2 hours. Thanks, Lynn Harvey. Another beautiful program she delivers every Sunday morning between 7:30 and 10 o'clock. She's off to the country afternoon at Yanar this afternoon. So well done, Lynn. You get up there and sing a few songs, and it's a beautiful hall. I know I've done a few weddings, the Yanar Memorial Hall out there over many, many years. It's just a beautiful hall. But what a beautiful day for country music. I've got a lot of people I'm going to thank this morning. Oh, I've got a lot of talking to do, if with your permission. I had just the most incredible time at Tyres last Saturday. Incredible. For all those people that turned up, I'm going to thank you, each and every one of you this morning. It was incredible. We're going to be talking about it because basically I didn't really know that much about it till about 10 to 3 when Mick Lindray picked me up from home in a blue Kenworth, brand new Kenworth, a 220 model. And basically the only thing that I knew about this event was when it was released on the social pages. I had no idea unless it was released through Courtney, Jane, Logan Furness, Jane Bone from Through the Gears and Mick Bear Bassett. I had no idea. But it was an incredible event. I'm going to be talking about it a little bit throughout the morning. But anyway, we've got a lot to talk to about too. Kicking for a cause, I tell you what, I'd love to be a part of this. There's some fundraising going that's happening on Sunday the 13th of September at the Morwell Bowling Club between 11 and 5. It's all about line dancing and it's all about raising funds for breast cancer. So you'll be hearing a lot more about that. Kicking for a cause, line dancing event for raising much needed funds for breast cancer. Sunday the 13th of September between 11 and 5 at the Morwell Bowling Club. We got some more details about what's happening early next year on the 13th of February at the Rosedale Truck Show. This is going to be an absolute beauty. So we got a lot more to do about that, talk about that between now and 12 o'clock. If you'd like to be part of the program, it is your program on 5134844. That number ends 5134844. You can head to all the social medias. This is James Johnson, 16 past 11. Good morning.

Good morning, legends. You're on Highway Number 1, trucking with Tim right here at the home of Good Times Classic Country. You're looking well, Traralgon South. 18 past 10, this is Kelsey Ballerini. What an absolute sensational morning out there.

0: On the number one highway, north, south, east and west, we've got you covered if you're looking for country music here on a Sunday morning, 22 past 10, Kelsey Bellarini and Legends. Talking about all things Traralgon South, I'd like to say a very special good morning to two very dear friends of mine here at Trucking with Tim. I took a load of Red Gum firewood out to their place on Tuesday. And talking about legends, anyone who flies the Australian flag in their driveway, they are legends. They've fitted that category. And I'd like to say a special good morning to Tanya and Max, right up there at the top of Red Hill Road, Traralgon South. Tanya, you're champion. And Max, True Blue, we've got a song coming up from you, for you, both of you, in fact. Tanya, I've heard a whisper out there on highway number one. You're a big fan of Elton John. So we've got a song. In 28 years, I've never featured Elton John, but I will be in the next 2 hours. And Max, I've got a special song for you from Travis that he performed last Saturday at Tyres. And it's all about the flag. And we're going to be playing those two songs in the next 2 hours for you two. This is quite incredible. The Trucking with Tim family, you're remarkable. Seriously, you really are. I've just come in here. I'm just trying to catch up with all these things. Good morning, Tim. It's Dustin and Omar here, and we are in the car going to Maui. So could you please play Trucking with Tim? Thank you. And then I had to think about that. Truck from Tim. That's that song that Johnny Dobbins. Johnny and Sylvia, we're getting requests from the Truck from Tim family for a song that your son has put together. Rose Hewitt writes, good show today, Tim. Thank you, Rose. You're a big fan, a number one fan of Gippsland FM. I just received another message through Messenger from Lauren Caffrey. Hey, Tim. Got you on the PA playing at the hill climb for the next couple of hours. Just started racing here. At the Mafra and District Car Club racing here at Boysdale all day. Now, this is incredible. Lauren. So, a special good morning to everyone at the Mafra and District Car Club. They're racing at Boysdale all day. You're listening to this program right now through your PA system. Oh. Sylvia Dobbin, good morning, Tim. What a beautiful day. Another Sunday of great country music. Well, thank you, Sylvia. And I'm so glad you and Ange and the whole Dobbin crew enjoyed last Saturday. Travis was everyone, Shane. It just was incredible. And I've got so many, many people I've got to thank this morning for so much, so much. But in the meantime, 26 past 10, hey, we're looking for a top of 15, 18 degrees for today. At the moment, we have it on 11.
1: There's a story that my daddy tells religiously, like clockwork every time he sees an opening in a conversation about the way things used to be.

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0: On the number one highway, it is Gippsland and the Valleys 104.7 Gippsland FM, Montgomery Gentry, and something to be proud of. At 29 past 10, that is a first for Truck with Tim to be played through the PA system at the Mafferin District Car Club. Thank you, Lauren. Thanks, Adrian, Tracy. Oh, dear me. What a beautiful day for running around a hill in your car. We got a lot to get through between now and, of course, 12 o'clock. And, of course, the country music will continue after 12 with Country Vinyl and, of course, Phil Dick. And then Ricky Sinclair will take over between 2, from 2, with his wonderful music as well. It's just on 10:30.
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Timmy Ryan, Sunday morning. Hey, Owen Toon, Gabby, hope you're well. Now, we'll take some of this nice spring, early sort of spring weather, even though it's not quite spring yet, just yet. But hopefully that is not that far around the corner. How was Carlton yesterday? Carlton. Gosh, that was a good game. Unbelievable. But, yeah, it was just sensational. The games of AFL are incredible. And that run from Bailey Smith. Good morning to Eastlake, Daryl Lay, if he's listening, and Don Logan. That run from Bailey Smith to kick a goal, that was just incredible football to watch, wasn't it? It was just unbelievable. But in the meantime, as the music rolls on this Sunday morning, let's get into it. This is Adam Brand, and he's beating around the bush. Here, trucking with Tim.

How you going, folks? It's Adam Harvey here, letting you know that you're listening to Truckin' with Tim, my old mate Tim, on Gippsland FM 104.7.

Highway, north, south, east and west. We've got you covered. Country music, full throttle, full on and flat out till 12 o'clock here this morning. The Mayor of Hattown, Lee Kerningham. The way it is, and I'll tell you what, as I sit here in my J3 Bedford looking westbound, it looks beautiful. Mad Mick from Jindavik, glad to have you on board out there. There, I'd just like to touch on a few things, and it's really important that I do speak about these things, that all these stories and all this feed that I'm witnessing and hearing about what happened at Tyres last Saturday night, it's all starting to filter through to me now. I had no idea. And then if Logan, if you're listening, Logan, Jane, she's incredible, Jane, from Through the Gears. The images and the videos of the trucks that are rolling in, I didn't even know about till Saturday, but the amount of effort and work for Logan to bring those, that was all drilled and checked, you know, certain trucks were to come in at a certain time, Logan and Courtney. But it's really important. I put this on my page, the last post on my page, and I actually, what happened last Tuesday, I took that load of firewood up to Tanya and Max's up there trailing south, and I thought I'll just pull over and see what's happening. And I read this post from Courtney Jane, so I'm going to read it out. You'll have to walk with me through this because these are things that I've never gone through. But this was a post that she put on her page 4 days ago. It says here, Tim Ryan, I think I speak on behalf of everyone when I say how proud of you I am for having the courage to speak up, share your struggles, your voice soared, and sparked that very important conversation we have every day about mental health, which has since created a ripple effect through our community, bringing 1,000 people strong together as one. One vulnerable conversation has now supported local businesses, local musicians, and given our community an event that showcases exactly what you and our beautiful communities are about. Your selflessness, generosity, and giving is what brought us here. And every day you find tough, I hope you can look back on Saturday night and reflect on just how loved you are. As organisers, we cannot thank you enough, everyone, for showing up, and a huge thank to all involved. Now I'm going to read through these names. Logan Furness, Jane Bone, Michael Bassett, Alex O'Loughlin, Beck Golding, Doody Pride, Amanda Hans, John Doolin, Brendan Doolin, Tyres Football Netball Club, Jared Martin and all the staff, the Trobe 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his beautiful letter and boots, Travis Sinclair and his Ripper band, Shane Marshall, musician, Lisa Marshall, all the beautiful trucks and their drivers, the Tyres CFA, Bunnings Warehouse Australia 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It was just incredible. And I can't thank you enough. And I think I'll be thanking you for eternity, I would say. It's just on 14 to 11.

Adam Bram, taking off the second album. Good friends at 10 to 11, Timmy Ryan with you. Matt Cody, you tuned in via the stream. Matt, wherever you may be at the moment, glad to have you on board. I bet you, you're in a nice spot somewhere up north. Although when I look out the window of the J3, it's looking pretty good out there. Toon Gabby, morning, Tim. Glad you have recovered from a massive day last weekend. Molly and me, we've got the voice of Gippsland on loud and proud at the Toon Gabby branch. God, you can talk about the voice of Gippsland, Jared. You've been doing your radio show for a long, long time as well. But, Mad Mick from Jindavik as well. I'm going to play the song there shortly for young Dustin. He'll be letting me know that I haven't done it yet. I have no doubt about that. Beck Olsen, are you tuned in? Beck, glad to have you on board. Lovely. It was lovely to see you and Graham. And while they're not kids anymore, your family, the Olsen crew, they've really grown up, got their plans in place for their future. And it was lovely to see you and Graham and the whole Olsen family as well. Holy hatbox, look at the time. The time is moving along. Hold on to your hats. We got Elton John coming up next hour as well.

Oh, big finish for the Toongabby Ranch this morning, and a big good morning to Mick and Courtney and Fiona and all the Courtney crew at Courtney Carties as well. A big, big truck show for the Rosedale community that's happening on the 13th of Feb. I spoke about that at the start of the hour. Raising much-needed funds for women's and men's mental health, and also for the Rosedale Community Centre. You'll know a lot more about that as time rolls on. And looking at the time, it's quite incredible how is the time going. Now, Matt Cody, that looks beautiful where you are at the moment. But for Lauren, out there at the Mafra and District Car Club, racing here today at Boysdale, with Truckerman Tim going over all their PA system. This one's for you legends that are running around the track. This is Adam.

Adam Brand for Boysdale this morning. You're looking good. 3-2-11. Buckle up and hold on, legends. We got a big hour to get through next.

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1: Hello, I'm David Cameron. South Australia's government says there's still time to comply with new nurse-to-patient ratio legislation that came into effect yesterday. 30% of public hospitals in SA are yet to meet the new standards. The state's four largest hospitals must have at least one nurse for every four patients for morning and afternoon shifts. One nurse must be on duty for every eight patients during night shifts. Other ratios now apply at other hospitals. Speaking to the ABC, SA's Health Minister Blair Boyer says all hospitals are expected to meet the target by next year.
2: We have until 2027 to make sure all our sites are compliant. But as of today, I'm advised that about, we think, 70% of our sites would already be compliant. And that's because of the more than 2,000 nurses that we have recruited above those who've left the system across the last 4 years and a bit.
1: Israel has carried out a drone strike in southern Syria, saying it targeted a terrorist preparing an attack on Israeli troops in the region. Media in Damascus say several people were injured in the strike on a delivery vehicle. The BBC's Yolande Nell reports from Jerusalem.
3: Syria condemned the Israeli attack near the village of Beit Jin as a flagrant violation of its sovereignty and international law. The rural area is close to where Israeli forces are occupying part of southern Syria and has previously been hit in the past year. The Israeli military said it had targeted a terrorist in the final stages of preparing attacks. The latest strike comes days after Israel struck a military airbase in northern Syria, claiming that Turkey was set to deploy forces there in violation of Israeli agreements with Damascus.
1: Today is the 60th anniversary of the Wave Hill walk-off, which led to the establishment of land rights. Alyssa Delfs has more.
4: On the 23rd of August 1966, about 200 Gurindji stockmen, domestic workers and their families walked off the Wave Hill cattle station in the Northern Territory. It was the start of a nine-year dispute, which eventually led to the return of a portion of their homelands. The Gurindji people had lived in what is now the Victoria River area for tens of thousands of years before the cattle station was established in the 1880s. In 1975, then Prime Minister Gough Whitlam formally returned a small portion of land to traditional owners. The strike is credited as instrumental in the establishment of Aboriginal land rights.
1: President Vladimir Putin says Ukraine's attacks on Russia's economic infrastructure have opened a Pandora's box, a classical reference to an act that has unforeseen negative consequences. He says Russia would respond by escalating its own strikes on Ukraine's most sensitive economic sectors.
5: In response to this gamble, we've stepped up our attacks. As you just mentioned, we've stepped up our attacks on Ukrainian defence industry enterprises, including those in Kyiv, and have begun to respond to the enemy's actions against our civilian, industrial and logistics facilities. The Kyiv regime has set out to damage our economy. What has it done? It's opened a Pandora's box itself.
1: Translation by the BBC. The Ukrainian community across Australia is marking the 35th anniversary of Ukraine's Independence Day with a weekend of celebrations. In Sydney, there's a march across Bondi's Promenade from midday. There are also events planned for Perth and Darwin today. In the AFL, Adelaide has locked in a home elimination final, defeating GWS by 56 points at Adelaide Oval. There were wins to Carlton, Geelong and the Western Bulldogs. And English pop star Robbie Williams will perform on Melbourne Cup Day. The Victorian Racing Club says it'll be the biggest pre-cup performance ever staged at Flemington.
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9: 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My name's Tim Ryan. Your 4-day forecast looking picture perfect till about Tuesday. A top of 18 degrees, light winds today. Tomorrow, cloudy. 15 degrees, Tuesday. A top of just 14 degrees and a 95% chance of rain 4 to 15 millimetres. Rain continue on Wednesday with a 50% chance of rain. And 15 degrees if I sound a bit hesitant. I am, because I've been trying to do a million things at once in here this morning. But for young Dustin this morning, who requested this song an hour ago, this is for you, Dustin, who's just 11 years old.

0: Oh, looks like we've got something going on here. Nevertheless, we'll sort this out at 10 past 11. I don't know what the CD player is doing at the minute, but it's trying to work it out itself. But in the meantime, talking about all things computers and everything else that can go wrong as well, here is Adam Harvey, Highway Number 1. At 11 past 11. Good morning, legends.
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It's pretty easy. Even I can do it. So if I can do it, that's saying something. You just Google Gippsland FM, log on Sundays, scroll down the page between 10 and 12. There's a little button there that you just push. And Trucking with Tim between 10 and 12. It's if I can do it, anyone can do it. North, south, east or west, you know, just before COVID, Adam rang me. And he said, I've got this line for a song. I'm putting a song together called Highway Number One, Tim. And he asked me if he could use that line of north, south, east, or west. And I'm thinking, you're asking me? Just go with it, mate. I remember taking the phone call in it, driving down the driveway, and still great memories too. Talking about great memories, there were a lot of John Maloney trucks there last Saturday. John, thank you. And Dave and all your team from the Maloney crew, I think one of the trucks, it might have been the Green Western Star, won an award. But to see the way Logan and his committee, I think there was there was a lot in the committee. I'm still finding out things now, but the precision and the timing that I've seen through Jane Through the Gears of Logan organising certain times to park these incredible machines into place around the Trelgen football ground was just quite incredible. And I still will be learning things and finding things out that I didn't know. Shane Marshall, thank you, Shane, and especially Lisa Marshall. Each time I walk past you, Lisa, the volunteering that you did to paint all the little people's faces, I never saw you not painting faces. I think you were painting little people's faces all day and then into the night. And then you even still donated more hours after you said you were going to knock off. It was quite incredible. And the Maloneys, the Lipman family, there's a line in that song that Johnny Dobbin had written about Trucking with Tim. And it's about talking to your mates and the future. And I see the young man who washes Brendan Rawls' truck being interviewed by Jane. That was sensational. And I spoke to Mason Marks last night, in fact, and Jane was interviewing Mason in front of that Western Star of yours, mate. And you're the future. You're the future of the industry. When we decide to park up, it's quite ironic that line in that song of Truckman Tim mentions about the young ones that are coming up through the system. It's quite incredible. Talking about incredible people, I talked about this at the start of the show. I took a load of firewood up to Red Hill Road last Tuesday. You know, I've been in my truck all week and I've just been welling up everywhere I go, but yeah, but Tanya and Max up there at Red Hill Road, and a big good morning to Kelly. I heard from out there on Highway Number One, Tanya, that you don't mind a little bit of Elton John. It's a little

0: Simply sensational. Alan Jackson doesn't need any introduction here on the program. And before that, it was the first time we've ever played Alan John in 28 years. So, Tanya, I hope you enjoyed that one. We've got a song coming up for Max in a moment. Anyone who displays the Australian flag on their property is a legend. There's no question about that. The flag means so much to me. And when I was just reminiscing, listening to some of the lyrics of that song, I was a little bit reluctant to share this story, but I'm going to share it in a roundabout way, so just bear with me for a minute. Naturally, because we're coming into fire season, you know, California, Greece, and Victoria are the most three places on the world for fires. And we, you and us as Gippslanders and Victorians, we're well aware of that. But what happened last year, there was terrible fires all around the state of Victoria, but this one concerns a very dear friend of the Truck and with Tim family. And I spoke about this when the event happened. Now, there's a man up there in the state's northeast. He knows who he is because he's listening right now. A true blue Aussie, this guy is. This bloke is. He wears a flag on his sleeve of his arm. And he's a firefighter. He was out fighting fires in the state's northeast while he came home to his house, was a complete rubble that he lost his house in those fires in the state's northeast while he was out trying to protect other people's property. I spoke about this on my show the week after. I spoke about it. A friend of the Truckman Tim family, CFA volunteer, was out fighting fires in the state's northeast to come home and to see his house had been burnt to the ground. I mentioned about it on the show, and then a lovely listener, and you're all lovely, a listener came out to the garden supplies with an envelope, and in that envelope was money. And this individual said, "Tim, can you please pass that money on to your friend who lost his house?" So I banked that money, spoke to my mate up there in the States Northeast that lost his house, and transferred that money up to me mate up in the Northeast. Now, how powerful is that? You know, how powerful is that of the strength of the community to help someone through the loss of their house while they're out fighting fires? And this is, you know, we're coming into spring and summer, but that's how powerful you are. And I bet you that individual who gave me that envelope with a wad of cash in that envelope, I bet you you're listening to this right now. I bet you you are. And I can't thank you enough, because that's just what happens. That's what just goes around. I mean, you look at what happened at Tyres on Saturday night, and there's a beautiful message there I'm going to read out shortly. But, just incredible.
1: Assistance from members to understand the game. Times for social play are on a Saturday and a Tuesday between 10 a.m. and 12 noon and 12:30 to 4 p.m. Social play is also on a Wednesday night from 5 p.m. to 8 p.m. which gives another opportunity to try croquet out of working and school hours. Cost is $5. For more information, phone 0447 276 783. That number again, 0447 276 783. 3 for Terralgan Croquet.
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0: And I just thinking about that, my last statement, I think that's what we do as Gippslanders. I think that's what we do as Victorians. But most importantly, that's what we do when we're Australians. You know, when people need a hand, maybe just to let them lean on your shoulder a little bit. That's what we do. That's what we do. Here's your song, Max. And for everyone who's playing, flying the Australian flag today.
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1: Oh, Trav, what a show you did last Saturday for all of us. It's just incredible. What a beautiful song taken off the album Diesel Boy and simply titled Flag. 25 to 12. Phil Dix just rolled into the building. He'll be ready to roll from 12 to 2 this afternoon with Country Vinyl. And talking about all things country, I tell you what, do you like line dancing? Of course you do. I've never done it, but I'm thinking about going to this event. Kicking for a Cause, a fundraising, raising funds for breast cancer research. Wear pink, line dancing, fun, music, community, raffles. Together we can kick cancer to the curb. Where is this legendary event going to be happening? It's going to be happening at the Morwell Bowling Club in Morwell. What date is this legendary gig going to be happening? Sunday, the 13th of September, between 11 and 5 p.m. Hayley and the Bunnies from Buckle Bunny Line Dancing will be there. Amy from Gillies Line Dancing, she's from Queensland, she will be there. All the details are at trybookings.com/DMNUU, and I'll give you more details about that. And just a wonderful event that's going to be happening as well. So tickets, for more information, there's a phone number here. Her name is Teresa. Her phone number is 0432-535-729. I left her a message yesterday to say that I would be announcing this. But it's Kicking for a Cause, raising funds for breast cancer research. When? Sunday the 13th. I'll be able to go straight down after the show. Between 11 and 5, wear pink, line dancing, fun, music, community, raffles. Together we can kick cancer to the curb. I have no doubt that we'll be chatting to one of these girls about this event, and so much needed in the community. There's no question about that. 23 away from 12. As the music rolls on this Sunday morning, Troy Cassidaly, Born to Survive, here on Truckin' with Tim. Good morning.

number one highway. It is Gippsland and the Valleys 104.7 Gippsland FM. Good morning, New G. Hey, you're looking well. What a beautiful day to go for a drive throughout the Lock Valley out there through West Gippsland. My good friend, Jamie Michelle. Jamie will be there. Cam and Jay, live acoustic duo, between 12:30 and 4:30 at the Tool Shed at New G Bar and Bistro. There's cabins there as well. Great food, live acoustic duo, and good vibes. What more would you like on a Sunday afternoon? Cam and Jay are playing today, in fact, in about an hour's time, at the Tool Shed in New G, which is 38 Lock Valley Road. The road that Dad and his dad used to drive entirely over many, many years. So if you're wondering what to do, love a little bit of light entertainment, Cam and Jay, as I said, for the afternoon, Sunday today, 12:30 to 4:30 at the Tool Shed, New G.

Ah, don't you just love a little bit of Alan Jackson here on Trucking with Tim on a Sunday morning, talking about all things being the 23rd of August. Few people out there celebrating birthday. Peter Densley. Hey, Pete, you celebrating your birthday today. Happy birthday from all of us here at Trucking with Tim. Sophie Gray. Good morning to the Grey Army this morning. Sophie, happy birthday. Hope the three boys look after you. No need to roll out the red carpet and make sure everything's good for your special day. Digger Pool, Ronald Dig Pool. You're celebrating your birthday as well, Dig. Synonymous with concrete and trucks and country music. Carmel Familiro. Carmel, wow. Happy birthday from all of us here at Truckman Team. And if you are celebrating your birthday, kick back and relax and enjoy the moment. There's no question about that. It's just on 14 away from 12 as the music continues. Ronnie Dunn kicks Brooks and Dunn.

0: On the number one highway, it is Gippsland and the Valleys 104.7 Gippsland FM, 11 to 12. We are just about done and dusted in here this morning. It has been full on and flat out, which is good, which is really good, especially from having last Sunday off. But in the meantime, as the music rolls on, this is the big fella himself and Harvey's Backyard Bar.
1: When you hear George Jones in the distance, the planets they all align. When the roller door she raises up, well, that's the open sign. And the news it spreads like wildfire,

simple, and everybody knows. Once Kathy gives that loving look, oh, then it's time to go. And in the morning we'll be dusty,

Adam Harvey, backyard bar. I spoke to him the other day on a Sunday, and I said to him, what are you up to? He goes, I'm landscaping. I said, what? You're landscaping on a Sunday afternoon? Just in closing, everyone, I just would like to just read this out. This is so important to for me, so important for me to pass on to you. But this was a post that Courtney Jane, I read it out last hour, but this is encapsulates just everything that I wanted to say to you via Courtney Jane. Tim Ryan, I think I speak on the behalf of everyone when I say how proud of you I am for having the courage to speak up, share your struggles. Your voice soared and sparked a very important conversation we have every day about mental health, which has since created a ripple effect through our community, bringing 1,000 people strong together as one. One vulnerable conversation has now supported local businesses, local musicians, and given our community an event that showcases exactly what you and our beautiful communities are about. Your selflessness, generosity, and giving is what us here and every day you find tough, and I hope you can look back on Saturday night and reflect on just how loved you are. As organisers, we cannot thank everyone enough for showing up, and a huge thank you to all involved. Logan Furness, Jane Bone, Michael Bassett, Alex O'Loughlin, Beck Golding, Doody Pride, Amanda Hance, John Doolin, Brendan Doolin, Tyres Football Netball Club, Jared Martin and all the staff, Latrobe City Council, Fitzpatrick's Entertainment, Aaron and his crew for donating his time and providing sound, Gino Tripodi for delivering our stage, Damien Tripodi for delivering our stage, Tom Curtin, well, Tom, that was something else, for his beautiful letter and boots, Travis Sinclair and his Ripper band, Shane Marshall, musician, Lisa Marshall, all the beautiful trucks, and I'm, yeah, all the beautiful trucks and their drivers, Tyre CFA, Bunnings Warehouse Australia, and Jenny Monaro for all our trucks of the day prizes, sponsors, Transall Motor sponsor, Willerton Transport sponsor, Hip 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I cannot thank you all enough, seriously. What an incredible event. And I'll be thanking you for a long, long time.

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1: Is well, that just about brings there? Us to the end of the program, legends. Until we speak again, seriously, thank you, everybody, for being a part of last Saturday. It's the wheels of trucks that carry this country. The Gippsland truckie really carries Gippsland. Keep painting the sky. Big love to all. And it's Tim Ryan saying bye for now.

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1: Hello, I'm David Cameron. H5 bird flu has killed a fur seal in South Australia, marking the first confirmed case in a mammal on the Australian mainland. The New Zealand fur seal was found dead at Beachport on Wednesday on the state's limestone coast. Globally, the bird flu strain has killed millions of birds and crossed over into species such as elephant seals. Long-nosed fur seals and the endangered Australian sea lion are among the mammal species the federal government has assessed as facing very high risk from the virus. One Nation MP David Farley says his party's migration target is not too different from Labor's. Speaking to the ABC, Mr. Farley says a key difference is where skilled migrants and those on specific programs should be focused.
2: The raw number's not too different, but the reality is, where do we need them? We don't need them in the great urban metroplex. Mm. We need them out to be productive, working in agriculture, engineering, mining, etc.
1: Former leader of the WA Nationals, Max Trenaudin, has died aged 78. He entered Parliament in 1986 and served as the member for Avon in the state's wheat belt. He led the WA Nationals from 2001 to 2005. A number of his Nationals colleagues have paid tribute on social media. One of the new Spirit of Tasmania ferries has arrived at its future home in Devonport. After years of delays, Spirit of Tasmania 4 is there for testing and commissioning ahead of its first passenger service scheduled for the end of October. New ferries will operate between Devonport in Tasmania and Geelong in Victoria. School students, community groups and local organisations across Broome are today celebrating cultural diversity in the Kimberley. The Chinatown Parade is a centrepiece of the Shinju Matsuri Festival and has run since the 1970s. Festival President Lynn Bunny says it's part of a jam-packed program highlighting the stories and cultures of people across the region.
3: We have a long table dinner on the beach. Our Chinatown feast is all different sort of Asian foods. We have about five different varieties of things. It's a big showcase of food and entertainment and stuff in the middle of town. It's all closed off and set up to make a fantastic venue.
1: A large search and rescue operation is underway in the Bay of Bengal after a cargo vessel carrying iron ore from India to Singapore sank. 24 crew were on board when the vessel went down. Scientists in New York have found that fish skin may be a safer and more effective way of treating severe burns than synthetic products containing collagen. The researchers compared data from nearly 500 adults who'd attended burn centres over 6 years. More details from the BBC's Warren Bull.
4: Before having skin graft surgery, many burns patients are given a temporary wound coverage to prepare the area and manage infection risk. In recent years, medical teams have increasingly opted for fish skin. The researchers found that exposing burns to the skin of Atlantic cod ahead of surgery resulted in patients spending on average 12 days fewer in hospital and having a lower chance of sepsis or other complications compared with other treatments. This may be due, they say, to cod skin containing omega-3 fatty acids that trigger just the right amount of inflammation to assist the healing process.
1: And a Chinese humanoid robot has run the 100 metres in 9.39 seconds, faster than the men's world record held by Usain Bolt. The robot was competing in the opening heat of the World Humanoid Robot Games in Beijing.
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7: Yes, we currently have 14 degrees here in the valley on our way to a maximum of 17 with a mainly sunny afternoon with light winds. Tomorrow, Monday, 24th of August, we've got a minimum of 3, a maximum of 18, but partly cloudy day and again with light winds. Then on Tuesday, a minimum of 10, maximum of 15, with the rain easing, although it possibly will get up to around about 15 millimetres during the day. And again, light winds. And then on Wednesday, 26th of August, we've got a minimum of 9, a maximum of 15, with a shower or two, but only up to around about 1 millimetre.
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7: Yes, good afternoon and welcome to this week's edition of Country Vinyl. My name is Phil Dick and thank you to Timmy Rhymes, the chair of the country music, led up the show. He really brightens up your day, Timmy, when he kicks off here on Sunday morning. Another great show, Tim. I've got another 2 hours of great country tracks of past years lined up to share today. Included in today's tracks are Johnny Paycheck telling how he is a song and dance man, the Howie Brothers have some shoes to keep walking back to you, and Lee Kernaghan will be making home some beautiful noise. And to open today's show, Jerry Wallace with Primrose Lane, a song he recorded for Challenge Records in 1959, and peaked at number 8 on the Billboard Hot 100. Jerry Wallace and Primrose Lane.

Alan Jackson with You Never Know. That's a song he wrote and included on the Angels and Alcohol album released on EMI in 2015. And Patsy Cline is next on today's Country Vinyl with Come On In, a song that she recorded in 1956.

That was the Haley Brothers with "My Shoes Keep Walking Back to You." That was a country standard. It was written by Bob Wills and Lee Ross for Bob Wills and his Texas Playboys to record in 1946. And that was followed by Cowboy Copas and his "Memories of You." And next up we've got "Loving You Is Killing Me," a track from the Mountain Music album recorded for Music Mill in Nashville for RCA. Released in 1982, the album topped Billboard's country chart. Alabama and "Love Is Killing Me."

0: Joyce Jones on Country Vinyl, telling how the bottle let me down. That song was a cover of a track written and first recorded by Merle Haggard in 1966. And Joyce Jones included The Bottle Let Me Down on the Walls Can Fall album released on MCA Nashville in 1992. That album was certified gold, and we heard The Bottle Let Me Down on Gippsland FM 104.7. The time is 28 minutes past midday.
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0: The 2014 winner of the Country Music Awards Australia Album of the Year was Lee Kernaghan and his Beautiful Noise. That album was produced by Garth Porter, released on the ABC, sold 35,000 copies, and takes today's country vinyl to Ray Price and his Cherokee Pound Boys. They released their Little Miss Blue Eyes on Columbia in 1955.
1: Mood. He does a real fine job of singing a song. We're happy to have him here with us on our country show this time. Mr. Ray Price.

Rhonda Benson with the Lonesome Wind Blues, recorded for her Back Home Again album in 2000. The origins of the song can be traced back to 1947 when it was written and recorded by harmonica player Wayne Rainey. Since it was written and first recorded by Dallas Frazier in 1965, Alvara has been covered by dozens of artists, including this version by Kenny Rogers. He included this on his Something Burning album for Reprise in 1970. On country vinyl, Kenny Rogers and the first edition with Elvira.

Slim Dusty with a road liner, included it on the 1976 album Lights on the Hill. Place of a Fight was recorded by Willie Nelson in 1961, but it wasn't released until he founded his own record label, and that was Lone Star Records during 1978. Willie Nelson on today's country vinyl with The Face of a Fighter. And that became the naming track of an album too.

bread of trouble, the rose of a battle. And Murray with a path to victory. That leads today's country vinyl to Bob Willis and his Texas Playboys. They created the San Antonio Rose as a swing instrumental in 1938. Lyrics were added later and recorded by several, including this version of Poundland albums from Phil and Husky in 1969, Phil and Husky with his San Antonio Rose.

Here on Country Vinyl, that was Johnny Paycheck with the Song and Dance Man. That was the song included as the naming track for an album recorded for Epic in 1973 at the Columbia Studios in Nashville. It was produced by Billy Sherrill. The Song and Dance Man helped to cement Johnny Paycheck as one of the leaders of the outlaw country music movement. The time is 5 minutes to 1 o'clock. But a song written by Donna Fargo in 1977, that was yesterday, was released on the Warner Brothers. It's the first single from her Fargo Country album. A top Billboard's Hot Country Singles. Donna Fargo telling how that was yesterday.

You know, I've always believed that when you feel something, especially something good for someone, you shouldn't keep it from them. You should let them know. But I also believe that if you think it's love, there's really no need to bring it up. If you know, there's no chance for it to grow. But it seems like I'm always coming up with contradictions. Because now I find that what I believe and what I feel are two very different things. And those feelings that I've kept all to myself want to come out now, even though they've changed. So you see, I guess I was right in one way that I never told you this. And I don't really know why I'm telling you now. But I'd just kind of like you to know that there could have been a you and me. I might have changed my life for you, and you might have changed for me. If there were not so many ifs and buts, and if you had wanted it to be. But because of the way I am and the way you are, we never took the chance, did we? Call it respect because we're not free. Call it fear of rejection because of our pride. Or call it just plain old common sense that it would just be too risky and too sticky a situation because we wouldn't know exactly where we were going and we'd be afraid to take the ride. Call it whatever, but I wanted you to know that I like you very much and you're the kind of person I could love. You're honest, sincere, compassionate, not afraid to be too gentle, not afraid to be too strong. And you've got that certain kind of something that people are always looking for and rarely find and never seem to get enough of. And somehow, it doesn't seem wrong to tell you that.

a chance. Look out, for I'll bet they could start a fire that nobody in the whole world could put out. But that was yesterday, wasn't it? And things are so different now. So I was right not to ever tell you, because I guess I always knew it never really would have had a chance to grow. And though I'll use my better judgment again and never mail this letter, I still kind of wanted you to know.

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Recorded by Elvis Presley to be included on the soundtrack of the Loving You movie produced in 1957 for Paramount, Got a Lot of Livin' to Do was released a single for RCA. The song reached number 17 in the United Kingdom Singles Chart. My name is Phil Rick. I hope you're enjoying the songs I'm playing today here on Gippsland FM 104.7. I've also got another program and it's called Hits from the Past. Features of popular songs from the 1950s and 60s and 70s every Tuesday from 2 o'clock. Right now, today's country vinyl, we have the naming track of a Buck Owens third studio album, You're For Me. It was recorded at the Capitol Studio in Hollywood for release in 1962. Buck Owens is one of the men who pioneered the Bakersfield sound. He had 21 number one hits on Billboard's country chart during his career. Buck Owens with You're For Me.

Listen to a Country Song was the naming track of an album recorded by Lynn Anderson of Columbia in 1972. It wasn't the first single released from the album, but released second at reached four on Billboard's Hot Country Single, while it topped the Canadian chart. And James Blundell and Donna Fish joined with him to record a duet of Perfect World to include on his 1989 debut album for EMI.

0: Take Me Home, Country Roads. That's an official anthem of the state of West Virginia, recorded by John Denver for RCA in 1971 to be included in his Poems, Prayers and Promises album. When it was released as a single, the song reached number 2 on Billboard's Hot 100 and was certified gold for sales of 1 million copies in the United States. Charles Tillman first heard the words of Life's Railroad to Heaven in 1890 and sent it to music. It's since become a country standard. It was first recorded by the Carter family during the 1920s and has been put down many times since, including Patsy Cline's cover for Star Day during the late 1950s when it was produced by Owen Bradley. Patsy Cline with her Life's Railroad to Heaven.
1: Choo-choo.

Australia's Cole Thompson and Itchy Feet. I hope you're enjoying sharing today's songs with me, Phil Dick, here on Country Vinyl. When I'm selecting the tracks for show, I try and find a variety of songs that my listeners enjoy. It does really help when people phone in with their comments and requests. Keep in mind, I'm an country disc jockey, introduced the artist and spins their records. It's your show. The time is now 22 minutes past 1 o'clock. Skeeter Davis is going to get along without you now. First recorded in 1952 by Teresa Brewer. Skeeter Davis' cover of the song reached number 8 on the country chart in 1964. It was included on her Let Me Get Close to You album. Skeeter Davis with Gonna Get Along Without You Now.

The Cowboy in the Continental Suit. That was written and recorded by Marty Robbins in 1964. It spent 24 weeks on Billboard Top 100 Country Singles. It peaked at number 3. And you're listening to Country Vinyl on Gippsland FM 104.7. My name is Phil Dick, and next on today's show is Roy Drusky. And his career in country music began in 1953 while working as a disc jockey and songwriter. He was recording but without much success for Starday, and got his break in 1960 after switching to Decca and producer Owen Bradley. Recorded in 1962, Secondhand Rose reached number 3 on the country singles chart. Roy Drusky and Secondhand Rose.

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And on today's show, that was Australia's Troy Cassidaly, teaming with Paul Kelly, telling how I wish I was a train. That was on Country Vinyl here on Gippsland FM 104.7. The time is now 25 minutes to 2 o'clock. And Stonewall Jackson has got things to talk about.

Brooks and Dunn with See Jane Danced. A song included on the Stars and Stripes album released on Ariston Nashville in 2001. That album topped Billboard's country singles, or country albums chart, and sold over 1 million copies in the United States alone. It was certified platinum both in the United States and in Canada. Next on today's playlist is Kenny Rogers in the first edition with Shine On Ruby Mountain. That's a track from the Tell It All Brother album they recorded for Reprise in 1970.

Merle Haggard wrote and recorded his story about Daddy Frank the Guitar Man at Buck Owens Studio in Bakersfield, California on August 30, 1971. It's released on Capitol, and Daddy Frank topped Billboard's country chart, reached number 2 in Canada, and takes us to Donna Fargo and her Sticks and Stones. That was recorded for the Dot label on a single as a reverse side of Daddy in 1972, with backing musicians from Nashville's A-Team, including Pete Robbins on the piano, and Pete Drake was playing steel guitar. On country vinyl, Donna Fargo and her Sticks and Stones.

The song was released on the Sam Phillips Son label and spent 24 weeks on the country chart, and 8 of those weeks was at number 1. And it takes us to Billy Joe Spears telling what they've done to my song.

Daddy, it's me. How you feeling, Daddy? That's all right now. I got something I want to talk to you about, if you don't mind.

me a good book, Daddy.

And that takes this edition of Country Vulnerable closed. I do hope you enjoyed today's show. But don't go away. There's football coming up this afternoon with the beginnings of the local football finals. But in the meantime, please support the sponsor to make community radio possible. Without them, many shows simply wouldn't exist. Until next week, in the words of the great Hank Williams, the good Lord's when the creeks don't rise, we'll meet up again. Bye for now.

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1: The 18 match home and away rounds are over. The first elimination final has been played, won and lost. And it's now day two of the six-match final series for the Mid-Gippsland Football Netball League. Following on from yesterday's contest where Fish Creek prevailed by 38 points, it's do-or-die elimination final football again, and today's defeated club will join Tarwin in licking their wounds and begin their planning for the next season. Fish Creek and the winner of today's matchup will meet next weekend in the semi-final, giving the winner the opportunity to compete in the preliminary final on September 5 against the loser of next week's qualifying final between ladder leaders Foster and Yanar. Today's match of the round broadcast match takes us to the Hill End Willow Grove Recreation Reserve, where the fourth place Minion Dumbelk United, or the Demons, are taking on the Thorpedale Blues. Earlier in this season's week-by-week saga, way back in round number 9, Thorpedale lost to the visiting MDU by 45 points. The result was reversed in round 16 a couple of weeks ago, when MDU lost to this time visiting Thorpedale by 37 points. One game each for 2026, with this elimination final as the decider, and full steam ahead for bragging rights over summer. As I mentioned in yesterday's introduction, history shows that all form bets are off as soon as finals footy commences. Welcome to Gippsland FM's Sunday afternoon Sports Fest, highlighting our play-by-play coverage from the Mid-Gippsland Football Netball League. And welcome back if you're a regular listener. And welcome also if you're new to our Sports Fest program. 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G'day, I'm Greg King. And once again, I'm your studio host for this Gippsland FM live footy call between elimination finalists Minion Dumbelk United, and Thorpedale. Brought to you by our great team of footy commentators and analysts who've had a good night's rest after yesterday's elimination match at Mubu North. For these two teams, this begins the lead-up journey to a possible grand final berth on September 12th, to be held at the Minion Recreation Reserve. The granny will be an exciting climax to our exclusive and extensive season-long coverage of the Mid-Gippsland 2026 season. And the finals have commenced. Just continue to bring it on. So let me fill you in on the brief histories behind our two feature clubs today. The Minion Dumbelk United Football Netball Club, known as the Demons, and I'm going to call MDU from now on, and decked out in the red and blue colours, was established in 1964 following a merger of the separate Minion and Dumbelk clubs. Minion's roots trace back to social matches played between Minion, Dumbelk and neighbouring towns starting in the late 1890s and early 1900s. Dumbelk was formed independently in 1908, winning a premiership in the Minion and District Association in 1911. Formerly united as Minion Dumbelk United, or MDU, in the South Gippsland Football League before moving across to the Alberton League by 1969. Captured crucial flags in the Alberton League and broader competitions in 75-76, 81, 88 and 1990. MDU joined the Mid-Gippsland League restructure in the year 2021. Meanwhile, Thorpedale Football Netball Club was established in 1887, 139 years ago. In 1936, the Thorpeys joined the Mid-Gippsland League that had been formed the year before. Known as the Village in a Valley because of its location in the crater of a very ancient volcano, the small town situated in the Baulbaul Shire is renowned for its famous potatoes because of the rich farming soil. The football club has won 5 senior premierships, the last being in 1985. So at half-time, I'll bring you progressive scores of matches played this weekend, and there's a couple of finals games in other leagues. And then after the final siren, I'll be back here to our studio for final scores from the other games around the region. I'll even have a recap of the AFL matches already played and currently being played in this final round of home and away AFL footy. In that last hour or so of this Sunday afternoon Sports Fest program, I'll play some great music and keep the footy news coming. Towards the end of the show, I'll go around the leagues again, including the netball corner, as I collate all the available final scores. By now you'll know that that team that brings you the footy broadcast every week. However, for those tuning in for the first time and those who like a refresher, let me introduce our team behind the microphones. Laurie Truck Williams and Scott the Jeep are your play-by-play callers. Normally, Dwayne Reck is our game day analyst, but he's not available today, so James Durkin is a late call-up, and he'll be introduced to you shortly. Sam, Mr. Stats, Crane looks after the important figures making up our game. The tech guru is Peter Pedro Gray, and he oversees that gizmo stuff that allows us to get to air. It's the stuff that's way above my pay grade, and obviously my intelligence level. By the way, if you wish to check out the game on YouTube, you can go to the league's channel and live stream the vision. Our broadcast sound will be the commentary for this game, as well as all the other games in our final series coverage. And as I mentioned earlier, you've also got me back here in the number one studio of Gippsland FM, pushing some buttons and hopefully keeping everyone connected and up to date. So in Willow Grove, there was some rain last week, but today's forecast is clear skies with a game day temperature of 16 degrees. There is a nor-nor-westerly wind of up to 8 kilometres to ruffle the goal umpire's flags, so there's no excuse for bad footy. If you're listening at the ground, flash your lights and blow your horn, just to let the boys in the box know you're with them, hey? So we're now set. 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
7: And a very good afternoon and welcome to beautiful Willow Grove, where it's sun's out, guns out for day two of week one of the finals in the Mid-Gippsland Football Netball League. Ripping clash to bring to you today, 3rd v 4th MDU versus Thorpedale. Promised to be an absolute ripper. Joining me behind the microphone today, Truck Williams. Welcome, Truck.
8: Good afternoon, Jeep.
7: It's usually a week between visits, mate, but I saw you just yesterday.
8: I know, yeah, I haven't changed.
7: Yeah, no, not a lot has changed, but I'll tell you what has changed. The hirsute stature of our special comments man today, James Durkin. Welcome, Dirks.
9: Thanks, Jeep. Good to be here.
7: Sans the Mustaka.
8: Yeah.
9: Yeah, big vape, big night last night. Thought I better pretty myself up for the occasion.
7: Yeah, fair enough, too. And given that the big night does involve the bro, the editor of the Express, Mully 2's football extraordinaire, brother of Liam Durkin, you better give our listeners just a quick 101 on what he got up to last night.
9: So he won an award at the Victorian Country Racing Awards for best journalistic coverage of country racing for the year.
7: Hey, he's done well, the boy. I knew all that money spent on private education that parents wasted on you was spent to a good use on the brother. Meanwhile, back at the ranch, though, you're our Thorpedale expert. Give us a quick rundown on the Thorpedale team today compared to the Thorpedale team from last week, because they got Bath last week, and it's a different lineup today.
9: Certainly did get Bath, and we suppose the old classic dead rubber went the Ross line way. If you don't need to play, there's no point driving in if you don't have to. So we just fronted up, asked anyone that was playing twos that wanted to play seniors, have a go at 2:30 game and see how you go.
7: And it didn't necessarily go all that well, but fresh side on the park today, different opposition, and of course we are playing for something today. Beautiful conditions here, Truck.
8: Beautiful, really good. I've been up here 3 times this year. The first time was a flood. A couple of weeks ago was similar to today, but today, brilliant sunshine out there compared to yesterday.
7: Absolute Ferris Bueller day, I reckon. There's a little bit of breeze probably favouring the right of your radio dial, but I wouldn't go on record and say it's going to have too big an impact on the game. The Flags are not doing a great deal of hard work at the moment. So, Truck, you've usually got a bit of history on each of these sides before we get to the action. What do you got for us today on Thorpedale versus MDU?
8: Well, they played 10 games with Thorpedale winning 5, MDU 5, so a big decider today. No draws. The highest score for Thorpedale, 15-14, and that was earlier in the year when they played MDU. MDU's highest was 17-11, 113 back in 2025. Thorpedale's lowest score, 5-9 in 2024, and MDU 8-5, 53 also in the same year. Most goals for Thorpedale on a match day has been Matt Power with 5 back in 2023 and Nick Nagel 7 in 2025. The biggest win margin by MDU, 63 points in 21 and Thorpedale 37 this year. The highest aggregate, 188 in 2025. MDU 17-11, Thorpedale were 11-9. The lowest aggregate, 92. So the winning sequence at the moment is Thorpedale with 1.
7: Well, there you have it. Everything you need to know about the short history between these two clubs. Almost neighbouring clubs when you think about it, but only been in the same competition for a brief period of time throughout their history. And speaking of numbers and stats, we've of course got Sam Crane, Gippsland's FM stats man, on duty today. He'll be taking all the facts and figures and crunching all the numbers that matter. And we'll hear from him at the end or start of each quarter, letting us know exactly what's going on. And we've got an extra stat that we're going to throw in for the final series after yesterday's debacle. Out of bounds on the full. I reckon we saw about 15 of them yesterday, Truck. I reckon we're going for about 4 today because conditions are perfect.
8: Oh, yeah, conditions are really good. Yesterday was atrocious out there at Melbourne North. But the wind, you can't do much about it.
7: And a couple of the key matchups, Dirks. You're the Thorpedale man, so we'll get you to focus on where Thorpedale might send a few of their players. I'm particularly interested in the forward half. I know Sam's got a list of a list of matchups that he'll take for us as they happen live. But if you've got any insight into the likes of Nagel and Kerr's matchup, perhaps.
9: Yep, they'll go back to what worked last time. Cougar Milsom will get Nick Nagel, and JP, which is Jacob Petullo, will get Paddy Kerr, which leaves the captain Jarrah Burgess to take McRae, with Jack Cole to rotate through Wilson, Walsh and Shallings when they're down there.
7: Yeah, and in the middle of the ground, I'm a big fan of Jamie Yule. I reckon he's a terrific footballer. You guys at Thorpe, do you tag a midfielder, or do you just go head-to-head and rely on the types of Pickering and Rosado to just win the contest?
9: Got to back your system in to beat their systems. If Shannon and Rosado and Patton can get on top, well, then they've got to worry about us. But there will be plans if a Yule or a Carroll get off the chain. Look for a Sean Fowler or an Aaron Harris to maybe just sacrifice their game and take them out of the game.
7: Fowler is an interesting one. Swapped over from Ballara to Thorpe a few years ago. Goes it better than a goal a game off his half-forward flank, which is a pretty good return for a guy that plays a defensive role most of the time.
9: Yeah, just the absolute definition of a role player. Just does anything you ask of him. It's why he wins the Coaches Award nearly every year. Just goes half-forward, tackles, kicks goals, goes in the midfield, tags. Just anything you ask him to do, he'll do it.
7: And at the other end of the ground, the big moose, the bear in the square, or the moose on the loose, Matt Powell, he's capable of kicking a big bag. Any idea who's going to go to him from an MDU point of view, or we just watch this space on that one?
9: Well, Kieran Bourne had him last time and actually gave him a dead set bath. Matt didn't get near it, but he did pack two right boots that day and had to borrow Jimmy Cairns, the boundary umpire, in the twos right boot that day, left footy boot that day.
7: Wowee. The Moose, you couldn't be without him. Mitch Gorman also amongst the goals throughout the course of the year. I see he's named on a wing rather than forward half today.
9: Yeah, he actually, Matt was unfortunate, with the lack of midfield class coming down to him last week, he needed to kick two goals to beat Gormo for the goal kick, and he only got one chance, so he equaled it. So Gormo is actually the leading goal kicker with Matt for the year, but they'll push him up to the wing and use his big aerobic tank to run the train lines between the wing lines.
7: And I'm always a big fan of the Ruckman truck, and I think they really set the tone. When you think about it, they start every quarter, we start every game, and every time there's a goal, it goes back and relies on them. The battle of Josh Schelling in the ruck for MDU up against who I think will be either pick one or pick two in terms of team of the year, Ruckman Gavin Lowe. How do you see that playing out?
8: Yeah, I think we've seen both players during the year. Gavin Lowe's been an exceptional player for the Thorpe side. But Josh Schelling is also a very competent ruckman. Both of these are big men, heavy men, and what lets them down, though, is a lot of times their knockouts don't go to their teammates. They're usually sharked. We have a ball up in the middle again after the ruck work. So if they can get a decisive tap from the middle, giving their team advantage, I think either side could go from it. But yeah, if you win in the middle, you start winning around the centre.
7: Absolutely, 100%, couldn't agree more. And that's why I'm staggered that sides don't put more time into the opposition ruckman. But nonetheless, here we are, both these sides in the finals. Second year in a row. Did these guys play finals last year, Dirks?
9: The exact same final.
8: Fourth
7: MDU, 12-14, Thorpe Dale, 9-12. There you go. Ask the question, you get the answer. The guys are right on the ball here. And I'm sure, speaking of on the ball, Sam's stuck between a couple of timekeepers who are having the time of their life with him running commentary, shotgun, and writing down all the facts and figures. Sam, you got anything for us before we kick off, mate?
10: Ingram Richards works. I think it's going to be a ring-ding-a-ding-a of a game.
7: Okay, win and margin, please, Sam, for you.
10: I think MDU by 5 goals.
7: MDU by 30 points, if you don't mind. Dirks, you can have a moment to think about this, and I want your honest assessment, not just your wearing your Thorpe-Dale undies. Truck, who have you got?
8: MDU, 20 points.
7: 20 points. I think that's about where I was going to go. I was going to go MDU 18 points, but if we're going to go with the Price is Right rules, I'll go to 21, and that way I can get the gap between 21 and 30 for being right, potentially. And Dirks, you're going Thorpe-Dale, surely.
9: Yep, Thorpe-Dale by 13 points.
7: By 13 points. Well, there you go.
9: Jarrah Burgess also won the toss, and he chose to kick to the Blue Rock end.
7: Okay, so the opposite end of what we thought was the scoring end, which is an interesting way to start things off. Just having a look in the middle of the ground there, we can see Schelling's gone in there to start the ruck works. Jamie Yule's in there as well, and he's standing next. Is that Shannon Pickering next to him?
9: No, 7. Aaron Harris is 15.
7: Aaron Harris next to Jamie Yule.
9: Jesse Petullo forward.
7: Okay, and we've also got 15 Harris. Yep, so Pickering's next to who, sorry? Zach Carroll.
9: Yep.
7: There we go. Just adjust my notes, and we'll get things underway. You might hear just a second or two of silence, because what I've got here is the ability to see when the siren's going to go. So I might just neck up for 30 seconds and wait for the siren to blast.
9: Jarvis Lacey's gone to Rosado. He went to Shannon last time. He's gone to Rosado.
7: And it's umpire wrestler going to get things underway. And you can see the sun's out and about when umpire wrestler's out in the middle of the ground. There's a nice little reflection coming off the nude noggin that he runs around with. And he's just clearing the crowd from the boundary, you know, the other side of the fence. And he's absolute to the letter of the law best. Now, Truck, no offence, you kicked off the batting yesterday. And it was a bloody horrible start. So I'm going to open the batting today and see if we can go a little bit better than yesterday and Bangladesh. And Lowe gets a tap down, and it only goes as far as MDU, though, and they clear the ball up to the half-forward flank. But the old hyphen himself, Hollins Birch, comes off his wing and takes a chesty. He gets on the left shoe, goes down the hill, and a strong mark taken down there on the opposite side of the ground by Aaron Harris, who's one of those midfielders that we spoke of. He goes a little 9-9 down the line, looks for Pickering. Pickering takes the mark, gets up and gets onto that right shoe. Now, where's Matty Powell down here? Is he in the leading position? No, the umpire's found a free kick. And it's going to go to MDU across the half-back line, Truck.
8: MDU now bring the ball out to the broadcast side across to Jamie Yule. Yule's kick into centre wing. Good mark taken there by Lacey. Lacey gets a hand pass across to Connor Crone. Crone gets tackled. Ball goes to ground. Umpire free kick to the hyphen. In the Holland Birch gets the free kick on centre wing.
7: Now, you probably can't see him, so I'll
8: I can see his legs.
7: You can see his legs. Well, that's where the footy's going to be, Truck, so you keep going with it.
8: So Holland Birch now boots the ball up towards his forward 50. Flyers wanted no one there. Ball goes to ground. A good tackle laid upon the player in Aaron Harris. He brought to ground, and the umpire will ball it up in front of us here. So Harris, the big man. In there is Schelling. He gets the ball tapped for MDU. Free kick MDU on the centre wing. Now the Demons have control of the ball. Trying to move the ball is Wilson. Wilson, right footer into the half forward line. Flyers wanted sun in the eyes, but good play there by and trapped was Gavin Lowe. He gets a kick against him, holding the ball.
7: Now, the umpire might toss this one up, I reckon. It'll be Schelling v. Lowe. Rosado waits for the footy to come in his direction. He lays a tackle, probably a little bit high, but the umpire says play on. So play on we do. The ball gets kicked up to the half forward line here for Thorpedale, mark taken by Tom Mathers. Don't know much about him, Dirks. What do you got about Tom?
9: I recruited him out of Mornington. He played twos all year. He won the BNF by 80 votes, and then he played seniors last week. He played that good, and Tack said we can play next week.
7: So he finds Pickering. Pickering goes forward, and they find another mark at half forward, and Thorpedale will go back and have the first meaningful shot on goal of the game.
9: Jesse Petullo.
7: A couple of minutes in, and Jesse Petullo, one of the JPs who's out there. They've got Geordie Petullo, who answers to JP, and Jesse, who doesn't, just to make things as simple as it possibly can be for us. But he's about 50 out, almost directly in front. No breeze to speak of, and this will be the perfect start for the Dales if they can get the first on the board. Kick on its way, and it's going to go down the skinny side for a minor score only. So MDU will bring the ball back into play, and there's a flash pair of pink boots down there. I reckon they might be Tom Corrie's. Schelling, the ruckman, leads in and takes a nice little mark in front of Lowe. His little chip kick's a beauty as well. We do trust the ruckman to kick occasionally, and he finds Trent McRae. Another short kick. The sun gets in the eyes there of Sam Wilson. Ball gets out the back of the contest. Rosado lays the first of what will probably be about 300 tackles for the day for him. And the umpire says, give it to me and we'll toss it up. Halfway between the half-forward flank and centre wing, favouring the Thorpedale scoring end. Rosado puts a beautiful block on Lowe, takes it out of the ruck. His handball can't find a teammate. Ends up in the hands there of Connor Crone. Kicks up to the half-forward line. Ball pitches, sits on its point. Goes out there in the direction of Shea Walsh. Can't take it cleanly. Really good defence in there by JP, Jacob Petullo. They settle things down through the hands. And now we've got a kick on our hands here for Thorpedale. It's horror. Absolute sack. But it finds a teammate. Middle of the ground, mark taken there by Sean Feller. So Feller gets on the trusty left leg, goes in the Moose Powell direction. The players converge on it from all directions. No one can take it cleanly. Ball to be won at ground level. Little snap around the corner.
9: Jesse.
7: Got our opener through Jesse Petullo. Couldn't take it in the air, could do the work on the ground, and that's a first on the scoreboard for Thorpedale. They lead 1-1-7. MDU yet to trouble the scorers.
9: Look good there from Jesse. You don't want the big boys getting in each other's way. Matt Moose was coming at it. Jesse stayed down, and he's that good that he can do it on the ground and he can do it in the air. Jesse, great to have him back.
8: Yeah, great goal there by Jesse Petrillo. So the, a good, important goal there for Thorpedale to get on the board, 1-1-7.
9: Sean Fowler just showing his value there as well.
8: Back in the middle again, just waiting for the everyone to be cleared. Up they go with Schelling against Lowe. Lowe gets the tap down, but it quickly goes to Rosado. He goes up to half forward, free kick though for the Thorpedale side at centre half forward.
9: Fowler.
8: Over the shoulder. Fowler it is. And will Fowler make the distance?
7: Has he got this leg on him, Dirks?
9: Don't think so. Look for the layup. Look for Jesse and Moose in the square.
7: The bear in the square, the Moose on the loose. Kick it to Powley.
8: Umpire says, hold up, what's going on here?
7: Oh, someone's sneaking around the mark.
9: Yeah, it was Tank.
7: Oh, the pedants are out today. Absolutely no impact on the play, that.
8: No. Fella now lines up.
9: Paid by the whistle, you reckon?
8: Left footer, high ball into the square. Players need to fly, and it's tapped off the post, and it's only a minor score for Thorpedale. They go to 1-2 to MDU, yet to fail or get on the board.
7: So it'll be Corey again to do the kicking in duties. They've gone short three or four times with the ball in their back half, so it'll be interesting to see if they stick with that style of play, although he's got a longer option this time and he goes in that direction. But Hollins Birch is going to intercept, can't complete the mark. Ball to be won at ground level, picked up via MDU. Wilson gets a little handball back to a teammate. He's got a teammate further afield in McRae on his own, and McRae takes a nice mark on the wing. He's got some runners out into a little bit of space here, and he floats the kick up, hits the ground. If they can keep it alive, which they can't, MDU are off to the races there. Really well-weighted kick for Sam Wilson, but the ball didn't quite get there. As we see Ben Britton coming on for his first run of the day.
9: I do owe him one from 3 weeks ago. I called him the unemployed real estate agent for 2 hours, but he does have a job now. McGrath's in Traralgon.
7: And the ball gets tossed back into play, and no one can take it cleanly. And Jeremiah Jones has got to have one of the best names in footy. He comes on the park for Thorpe as well. MDU, as they started, Lowe gets his hands on the footy first. No one able to get it clear initially. Harris just flicks a handball out into space, hoping. It ends up in the hands there of Kane O'Connell. He goes to Rosado. Rosado just thumps it forwards, and as luck would have it, finds a teammate. Now they go through the hands again. This time it's Jack Cole. He gets wrapped up in half a tackle. Ball spills free. Gorman picks it up. First time we've seen him today. Goes to a one-on-one. Really good defence down there by Archie Casey. Brings the ball to ground. Corey goes bang, and he puts it down the throat to Jamie Yule. Yule goes low side, and they're in a little bit of space out here, trucked through Jason Kennedy.
8: Yeah, Kennedy runs the ball there by himself. One, two, three bounces maybe. Maybe another one. Hand pass across. Now MDU are bringing the ball back towards the centre, looking for a forward move. Can't do so. Spoiled by Thorpedale, getting the ball out quickly through Burgess. He gets the ball on centre wing. Now the Dales are running up towards the forward line, into the pocket. Picked up quickly around the corner. No one in the goals. Rolling. Not far enough as it's picked up by MDU defender as they bring the ball to the broadcast side of the ground. Now the Demons are on the run. A quick mark to Crone. Crone now, centre wing, takes it easy. But the interception by Holland Birch. Holland Birch now for Thorpedale, centre wing. Goes up forward along the line, and the ball goes out of play. So,
7: interesting style of play, Dirks. I think MDU look like they're going to go short out of that back line.
9: Which is against everything you know about MDU. MDU like speed on the ball. They like to chip kick, get their runners and overlap and beat you out the back.
7: So ball tossed back in. Schelling brings it down to the front. Tackled straight away. Ball lands back in Schelling's lap. He gets turfed on the ground. And she stacks on the mill. A little hack kick. Can't get the ball out into any space. Hollins Birch, the hyphen, dives in there. And it's not him because he's standing in front of me. Who was that dived in, Dirks?
9: Gormo.
7: Mr.
9: 200, Heath Ferguson about to come on.
7: Okay, so ball in the air. Tap down, Rosado Sharks, burst through one, goes back and gets the footy, tries to get through a second. And that's a strong tackle laid there by Sam Wilson because he managed to hold on. Tank stood there like he was wearing him as a backpack. And they eventually come to ground and the umpire steps in to toss it in the air. One again there by Schelling. They just can't get a clearance. They can win the tap. And the umpire's going to help him out with Zach Carroll getting a free kick. And let's see if he goes short here again. He wants to. He absolutely wants to, but he cuts one through the middle, and it's a dangerous kick, and absolutely dropping a sitter there was his teammate, and that's costly because they were off to the races there if Steve Forrest was able to hold on to that footy. And now the ruckman are going to run 60 metres to get to the ball up, and Lowe says, bang, I've had enough of this, and just spikes it to half forward. Thorpedale playing in front, as you should. Ball ends up getting spat out the front towards Gorman. He can't take it cleanly. Big collision in front of goal. Handball there at ground level. Forrester picks it up, finds Corrie, and he just kicks it to space. He kicks it to space, and it's a foot race now between Shea Walsh, who you'd think would have the wheels, and Geordie Patullo, who had a head start. A real stall gift mark at that because the handicap paid off. Pickering now gets it low side of the ground, goes to ground. Gets a handball off to a teammate, dances one way and the other, throws it on the left shoe around the corner. MDU drop what would have been a good relieving mark, and now it's still a hot footy in that forward 50. Repeat stoppages here will help. Umpire Esler stalks, and he says, give me the footy. And we'll ball it up inside the forward 50 for Thorpedale. Sam, inside 50s quickly.
10: 5-2.
7: 5-2 in Thorpe's favour, and they get a free kick from that stoppage. And the umpires are going to have a confab now because the advantage was paid from the free kick. What's going on out here?
8: Throw in. On the right behind post.
7: So they paid advantage and the ball went out of bounds. That makes some sort of sense. The ball gets out the back of the contest now. Who can pick it up cleanly? It's Patullo who throws it on his shoe this time. And over the head, cork in the ocean style, if you don't mind.
9: Matt Power.
7: The moose on the loose, the bear in the square, says I'll be Peter Wilson circa 1994 and kicks a miraculous finals goal.
9: That would have hurt his hamstring too.
7: And it's all Thorpey early doors here.
8: What do they call that? A bicycle kick, I think, that one, over the back.
9: He tried that 7 times this year too.
8: Well, he got one. 2-2-14, Thorpedale, MDU have yet to worry the goal umpires up the right-hand side of the ground here.
7: Repeated forward 50 entries there, Dirks, the key?
9: Yeah, you just get it forward anyway, any pole. It's get it, if you've got blokes that can mark it, Tank, Jesse Patullo, Moose, get it in as quick as you can, let them go to work, let them be one-on-one.
7: And we've had a ball swap over here, Truck.
9: Yeah. Well, I've seen a few sacks kicked so far.
8: Yeah, I think so, it might be a bit flat. Ball in the centre with MDU, kick off the ground from the middle. Quick hand pass, now they're away there to the forward line. Nearly a grab mark it was, 2 grabs, he got it. The player was McRae. McRae's kick up into the forward 15. Tap over the shoulder, kick off the ground by the man in the lead. He goes, kicks again, turns around, bang through the behind post.
9: Geordie Patullo's down here, that hurt. It was a great smother. Hopefully just knee on
8: no,
9: knee.
8: No, it wasn't a free kick. It's a free kick.
7: Out of bounds.
8: Out of bounds.
9: You're hoping that's just knee on knee contact.
8: So who's the kid in the lid? Can't pick him up. He's gone.
7: He's just walking towards us, so you won't see his number unless he decides. There he goes. 41.
8: Schellings. Braden, yeah. Throw in now, forward pocket for MDU. They need to score on the board. Thought they would try to get away. The umpire says, my ball or free kick?
9: Out of zone, umpire paid the free kick for throwing.
7: So treat McRae.
8: McRae now right in front of the scoreboard. He's quite a long way out, though, probably 40 yards, slide angle. Need to score on the board, does MDU. They're trailing 2-2-14.
7: Doesn't look promising for JP here, Dirks.
9: Yeah, it's not good for Geordie Patullo. He can't put any weight on that leg.
8: So coming in is McRae. Steadies. Beautiful conditions. Should be able to get this one. Long kick. And he misses to the right. And that's the first score for MDU. They go to one behind with Thorpedale 2-2-14.
7: So who was he on, Dirks?
9: Geordie Patullo. He probably would have had Shea Walsh, I reckon.
7: Okay.
8: Oh, he's hurt. Is that Gavin, is it?
9: It's Geordie Patullo.
8: Geordie.
7: So Thorpe bringing in and go low side. Who's doing the kicking in? Judy's out there, Dirks.
9: That would have been Jacob Atua.
7: Well, he's botched it because he's only found Zach Carroll out there for MDU. He chips it into the forward 50. Diving attempt at the mark by Thorpedale. Spilled a chesty ball on the loose. Quick hands. Ball ends up in the hands there of Shea Walsh, but his kick was smothered.
9: Pin for a throw.
7: And the umpire said, when you don't get rid of the ball correctly, it'll be a free kick. And Thorpe will just settle things down. Right in front of the scoreboard, which says 1 point MDU, 2-2-14 to Thorpedale. We've played about 9 minutes of footy, according to the scoreboard. And a nice little kick-mark combo there. Mark taken out in front there by Dirks.
9: Jezza Jones, kick two by the hyphen.
7: So Jeremy Jones will bring the ball back more towards the middle. Long leads are on. Big fly goes up, and a nice grab taken out there by the man in the long sleeve shirt. That'll be Tim Harris. Halfway between half-back and wing, and he handballs it off to Carroll. Carroll comes up to half-forward, kicks to a two-on-one, puts it out front of there of Ben Britton. He gets a dodgy bounce and comes back inside. MDU with another chance to score. Repeated 50s for them this quarter at the moment, and they've still got possession of the footy. A little drive by handball. Kick goes to the top of the square. Gets out the back of the contest. Who's going to recover more quickly? No one able to take it cleanly. Wilson gets onto it, snaps it over his shoulder. Minor score only.
9: Just look for him. Every time he takes a kick in, Jacob Atula, he will always try to bite off something that's not there. He will go for the miracle kick a lot.
7: So he does exactly the opposite to that is the commentator's curse, and he goes short to the dead pocket and keeps it safe as houses. Love it, Dirks. Welcome to the Commentator's Club, where everything you say is pretty much wrong. It's like being married without the home-cooked meals. They've turned it over in the forward 50, though. The snap on goal, if you don't mind, goes through the big sticks. MDU get there first, and again it's those repeated forward 50 entries, and the goal goes to Pat Kerr with a lovely snap around the corner from 35, Dirks.
9: Really let Shannon know about that too. Ben Britton tried to bite the inside kickoff, smother. Paddy Kerr took the crumbs and kicked the goal. Maybe JP should have gone for the miracle ball. So, as they say in the classics, let your good kickers kick it. I don't know why Ben Britton was biting the inside kickoff.
8: 2-3-15, players 1-2-8. So MDU first goal on the board, 9-10 minutes already played in this term. Seems a lot longer, doesn't it? As the ball back in the centre tap down, MDU get the knockout, but does Shark play. Thorpedale, tackle, umpire comes in, ball it up once more. About 15 players round the umpire as he throws it up in the air. Tapped down by Shellings. He gets it only to Rosado. He tries to fight off 10 MDU players and can't do so, and the ball is bounced up again. He's a tough man, that man Rosado, up there again with the ball, with getting to nowhere. Finally, a free kick has been paid to MDU in the centre. Now the Demons are moving the ball up into their forward 50, looking for a teammate, Nagel, down there. He can't get the ball. Chasing. Eventually it bounces his way, lines up the goals, and bang, puts it through for minus score. So MDU 1-3, good attacking move by the Demons in that passage of play.
7: So Petullo will bring it back in. 1v1s everywhere he looks. MDU playing man-on-man defence from a kick-in, which is unusual in this day and age. But they've done wonders. They've turned it over straight away and kicked it into a dangerous spot. They've kicked it into a super dangerous spot. Mark and shot on goal incoming by the man in the long sleeves.
8: Walsh, I think. Shea Walsh.
7: So he'll go back on a 45-degree angle up the hill from about 25, 30 metres out.
9: Are you revoking Petullo's kicking licence yet?
7: Well, yeah, it's not great in the last couple. And those repeated forward 50 entries, they're a kick away from being back in front after not looking like scoring for 10 minutes. So the kick comes in. Goal umpire does a lot of work. A real lot of work, and it only sneaks in for a minor score. Inside 50s, please, Sam.
10: MDU, that's now 12, and Thorpedale, 7.
7: 12-7, MDU right in front of those forward 50s after being well behind early. Let's see if you can get a clearance here for him, Truck.
9: Shannon's had enough. He's taking the kick-ins.
8: Pickering kicks towards the scoreboard, finds he's a man unopposed, and Thorpedale now just hold up play back to Pickering again. Will he come out wide? He was looking that way. He comes up down the corridor, finds his man diving on the ball. And
9: O'Connell.
8: O'Connell now at centre-half-back for Thorpedale. moves the ball towards the centre wing. Schelling's in there. He gets the fist to the ball. Could have claimed the mark. Not paid. Ball goes to ground. Players are all over it. Eventually picked up by Rosado. He gets a hand pass across to his running teammate Cole. Cole gets the ball up to half forward. And the free kick is paid. A free kick to MDU in the last line by Jamie Yule. Yule kicks it wide on the centre wing. He moves the ball up to the wing position now. MDU, control of the ball. Yule, running, long kick, up into the forward pocket. Flyers one there, great mark to a Nagel in the forward pocket for the MDU side.
7: That was a serious kick by Zach Carroll. That is an absolute elite pass to a mobile forward. He's put enough fluff on it to get over the top of the group in front and land it right in his breadbasket. I think old mate from Thorpe is running off to the wrong spot too, Dirk. He took off to the bench instead of the interchange.
9: Yeah, it's the young fella. Not used to coming to the bench in the two, so this is all new for him.
8: We got Nagel now, half forward. Probably 45 outs on an angle. Known to kick a plethora of goals for the MDU side. Comes in. High ball. Up into the square. Tap on. Great mark in the square by MDU player. Just get him to turn around for me. It's McRae, I think. Is it? You've got to turn around.
7: Yeah, it's McRae.
8: McRae. So he's about 3 metres out, right around. The umpire brought him right around on the angle. He's going to do the banana kick, as we used to call it. Well, they call it now Czech side or something. He bananas the ball right through the goals, and that's the second one for MDU. They go to 2-4. And Thorpedale now, 2-3. So hit the lead, they have MDU.
9: It's been a game of capitalising on turnovers at the moment. It seems like that's the modern game, score from turnover, but it seems to be a lot of happening. It's not much pure football happening, but it is the first quarter of a elimination final, so you don't expect to be pure just yet.
7: Just those repeated inside 50s again, Dirks, isn't it? They just keep the ball down there, give enough chances, they kick enough score.
9: You can only defend for so long.
7: Sam? There you have it. Uncontested possessions and efficiency, the key. Ball back in the middle. The two big men go at it again. No one's able to get a clear hand on it. Ball hits the ground and we'll have a secondary stoppage. We'll have a secondary stoppage. The ball's moved about 3 metres south. We'll toss it up in the other circle. And this time we'll have an extra 10 players around, which should make it way easier to clear, right? No, of course not. Tap the tank. Tank tackled. Umpire comes in. Tertiary ball up. Up she goes. Lowe gets a hand on it, gets a little bit of space, but it advantages MDU. Wilson with a kick around the corner, gets it inside 50. Ball sits on its end. McRae can't get his hand on it. The kid in the lid can get his hand on it, but he's wrapped up in a tackle straight away by Burgess. And the umpire will trot on into half forward. High side of the ground, 2-4-16 MDU. They lead Thorpedale 2-2-14. Ball up on the forward flank. Lowe and Schellings, neither of them are able to get it clear. Ball comes to ground. Petullo over the top of it, ridden into the ground. Umpire says play on, so play on they do. And it's Jarvis Lacey kicking to a dangerous spot at the top of the square. Ball gets out the back of the contest and was rushed over the line by Ben Britton.
9: Aaron Harris slow to get up after that tackle.
7: And Ben's going to do the kicking in. They've definitely Raspberry and Sast, old mate Petullo from the kicking in duties. He's got a long lead coming at him from Fella. Don't mind that, but he ignores and goes wide. Jeremiah Jones sets himself under the contest. The ball lands between his feet. He picks it up and snaps it around the corner. Hot footy this. Bang! The big collision comes. No one able to get it clear. Corey gets his hands on it. Flicks it into space. Lovely Shepherd there. Gives his teammate some time. And it's Steve Forrester kicking it in the forward 50. But the mark's taken down there by Benny Britton.
9: Trav Paddle breathe a huge sigh of relief there. Just fluffed the handball out. Should have taken the tackle and got the repeat stoppage.
7: And Britton goes short to Burgess. Burgess directs a little bit of traffic in front of the Hillian coach's box and he goes as long as his left leg can take it. Down the line, Schellings comes in, but the umpire's found a free kick off the footy and it's going to go the way of Thorpey here on centre wing.
9: Sean Fowler.
7: So Fowler, who led up from the half-forward flank to generate a bit of space, gets it on the left shoe. He comes out wide in front of the coach's box and the ball's rushed over the boundary line for a throw-in right in front of Premiership coach Daniel Taylor. He'd be a little bit worried by what he sees now. Down a defender and no real flow in their game at the moment. Over to you, Truck.
8: Throw in. in from the coach's box. No one can get the decisive tap, goes to ground though. And do you grab the ball, umpire comes in and he says, my ball. Very competitive game at the moment. 2-3 plays. 2-3 plays, 2-4, 2-5. Anyway, the ball well in the forward pocket for the Thorpe side as the ball goes towards the boundary line. Pushed over the boundary line. No, it's still in play. In there is a hyphen, but he grabs the ball and the ball goes out of play.
7: Quick bit on Harris. Dirk's not someone I know much about, but he's been good.
9: Came to us just before, on June 29 of all days, just one of those ones. Played at Phillip Island with the Patullo boys, and we said come down for the last half of the year, and he goes, okay.
7: Well, they win the stoppage there through Patton, but his kick smothered, and we'll have a throw-in truck. So I wasn't sure if you could see that through the pillar there or not.
8: Not really, no. I was just looking at the crowd in front of it. They jumped, raised their hands. Ball thrown in again with a tap down going to ground. In over the ball is MDU, but the umpire will have to come in and have a throw up again.
7: So 90 seconds to go here. Truck late goal either way. Massive for a bit of momentum heading into the quarter time break.
9: I have a feeling Nagel or Kerr might be behind the footy because Cougar Milson is sitting on this wing by himself.
8: Yes, he's hasn't had a lot of the play so far, Milson. I don't think we've called him yet this quarter. Ball back up in the half forward for the Thorpe-Dale side. Tap in. Big game of volleyball down there as the ball goes eventually to ground. Tackle late on an MDU play. Umpire come in, ball it up again. 30 out from the Thorpe goal. Need to score in the next 40 seconds or so. Waiting for the throw up again. Tap down. Ball goes to ground. Now MDU can clear it with a high kick. The umpire's paid a free kick. And it's to MDU in the back pocket.
9: In a worse spot to where the ball ended up.
8: Yeah, they should have paid advantage. A lot of times they do pay advantage. The fingers on the siren and we're ready to go for a bit of rest now. 24 for Tom Corrie has the ball for the MDU side. Gets a hand pass across. They're moving the ball up onto a centre wing. Sun in the eyes. Ball who goes wide in there. Sellings, he gets pushed over the ball. Tries to paddle it on. Ball still in play. In there is Corrie. He can't get the ball for MDU. All over the ball. Umpire says, play ball. We'll get it out there eventually. It's a game of rugby down there in the scrum. And the umpire says, holding the ball. And that's a free kick to be taken there by Lowe. Wow, what a scramble that was. It was a game of rugby down there in front of us, but it's quarter time here on Gippsland FM. 2 goals, 5-17 MDU and Thorpe-Dale 2-2-14.
9: And Geordie Petullo is in the car off to hospital with a broken ankle.
8: Well, that's sad news for the Thorpe-Dale side, and that's direct from the Thorpe-Dale camp. So, yeah, we just hope that he does improve, get out of the worst part of that. Anyway, quarter time here at the footy. We'll go back to the studio for some messages. Be back here for a bit of a rerun of what happened in the first term.
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7: And welcome back to the Hill End Rec Reserve, where we've got a ripper on our hands, 2517 MDU, 2214 Thorpedale. Thorpedale were the first couple, looked to have the game on their terms. MDU pretty dominant in the second half of that first quarter. All important stats, Sam. What do you got for us in 60 seconds of your finest work, mate?
16: MDU lead the tackles 21-20, centre clearances 3-2, inside 50s is 17-10, uncontested possessions favour 47 as compared to MDU 35, and as I said earlier, their efficiency with their uncontested possessions was better.
7: Good work by you, Sam. Dirks, a couple of your thoughts on some of the better players perhaps from each side?
9: I think Jamie Ewley's had a stack of it. I think alarm bells will be ringing if Daniel Taylor for that. I think Aaron Harris playing very good game. The ruck battle has been very even so far, and about it. Losing Jordy Petullo will hurt. Hopefully they can fill that hole, and one less on the bench now for the rest of the game. Just have to grind it out.
7: Yeah, it makes it tough. Truck, what did you see in the first quarter?
8: Well, I saw Thorpedale look pretty good in the first 10 minutes. They got the ball up there, got a couple of goals. But after that, the aspect of the game changed a little bit with MDU getting the winning ball out of the ruck, with Sellings getting the grabs, but they got the ball out of the centre, which was good. They had movement up the front, Kerr, and also Harris was up there. And Jamie Yule, as we said, he was played a blinder so far for the MDU side, and they were looking good, but scores are minimal because the ball keeps going backwards and forwards between the half-forward lines, and there's a lot of turnovers for both teams, and they can't really get a run on. But interesting turn that quarter. We've had 11 shots at goal for 2-2 to 2-5. So anyone's game at this moment. There's not a lot in it, and we just have to see how it pans out.
7: Yeah, it's my eye, I think, whichever side can produce the dominant forward on the park is likely to take the advantage here. And I know that probably sounds a little bit obvious in certain ways, but I just think with the number of inside 50s both sides have had, arguably not great quality entries, but you don't recall a forward taking multiple marks. Like we remember McRae took one really good mark on the line. Nagel got one right up near the forward 50. The Thorpedale goals came from scraps off the ground. I just think if Powell or Gorman goes forward, or even Hollins-Birch goes forward for Thorpedale and can clunk a few, and then obviously Nagel, Kerr, McRae at the other end for MDU, whoever finds that dominant forward first, I think will go a long way to winning this game. And we saw it yesterday, Truck. You can have a big second quarter and set yourself up for a finals win, because that's exactly what Fitch Creek did.
8: Yeah, I think it will depend a lot on this term. Just looking at the goal kickers quickly, Thorpedale there too by Jesse Petullo, Matt Powell, and for MDU we've got Trent McRae and Pat Kerr. So two apiece here, but MDU have got the more behinds. They've got 5-2.
7: Just noticed Trav Patton going to play a little bit closer to goal. Is that maybe the answer, Dirks?
9: Yeah, play him deep. He can. When 5 weeks ago when we played MDU, went deep, kicked three, just can stretch. He's a tough matchup, draws a crowd, and obviously if Trav Pat's 15 metres out from goal, you're not gonna sag off to go intercept Matt or Moose or Jesse.
7: And Harris has gone to Yule there. I noticed side by side. I wonder if that's a hard tag. I guess time will tell as the ball gets tossed up in the middle of the ground. Lowe gets a backwards tap down to Rosado. Bursts through one and two. Can't get through three. And it's a forward 50 entry here to MDU off the first stoppage in the second quarter. Ball goes forward for them. Sits up on its point. It's taken by Kane O'Connell. He's wrapped up in a tackle. And the free kick's going to go to MDU early doors. Less than a minute played. and they got the ball just inside or just outside of 50, so call it 51 to 49 metres out from goal. Kick to the top of the square would be the logical one. That's where it goes, and that's exactly where Big Hollins Birch was standing, and he takes a defensive mark there for Thorpey. He brings the ball high side to Ben Britton, who takes an easy mark. He's got Harris on short if he wants him. Completely burns him. You might want to run some aloe vera out there, Dirks. And they've turned it over here on centre wing. Although MDU have said you can have the gift back. Whiteside now gets his hands on a Corey, and they settle things down through one too many handballs. Britton puts a little bit of pressure on the kick, and they've gone backwards to go forwards. And it's Jason Kennedy now with his hands on the footy. He goes further afield. Finds Steve Forrester, that's 11, finds 12. Gee, you wouldn't mind if they kicked it to number 13, but they don't. Haven't got one out there. They find Zach Carroll instead. He kicks into the dead pocket. And the ball stays alive, much to the surprise of both the defender and the offensive player. And now it finally meets its maker over the boundary line and will toss it in about 20 metres around from the MDU goal truck.
8: Yeah, throw in under the shadows of the trees down there with waiting who can get the tap. No one goes to ground. In the offensive zone for Thorpdale, the tackle, umpire says throw in again.
7: Hey, nice spot for a picnic down there.
8: It is. Throw in again.
7: Defender and the offensive player. And now it finally meets its maker over the boundary line and will toss it in about 20 metres around from the MDU goal truck.
8: Yeah, throw in under the shadows of the trees down there with waiting who can get the tap. No one goes to ground. In the offensive zone for Thorpdale,

0: out under centre wing now. Got the run. Who can get the ball? Thorpe Dale and MDU player both attack the ball. Goes out of play. Far side.
1: Good fist there by Tom Corrie to kill that contest and allow MDU to set up behind the footy.
0: So throw in. Far side of the ground. About 20 players around the... eventually where the ball will land. It does throw in now. Who can get it? Push and shove. Lowe gets the ball ground to ground. A chance now for the MDU though. Get the hand pass out in towards the centre of the ground. Good mark taken. Now the Demons have control of the ball in the middle. They bring sideways across to
1: Kerr
0: with the ball at centre half back. Between centre and centre half back. He goes towards the centre wing, looking and trying to find Yule. Does so. Yule into the forward pocket. Flies one man in front. Could have claimed a mark. The Thorpe Dale player wrapped up in the tackle. Umpire comes in and ball it up right in the 10 metre square.
2: I think someone's got to go next to Yule. He's had a lot of it.
0: So right, a ball up in the square. Knocked down. Who can get the ball now? MDU running through the pack. That was Walsh. He tips around the corner. And the goal umpire says only a minor score for MDU. So they go to 2-6 to 2-2.
1: Guess who's kicking in, Dirks?
2: Patullo's got his kicking licence back.
1: Yeah, this might be the shortest-lived return of licence ever. This might be the old plate taken straight back off him. He's going to come a high side, so he's not going the safe option, but he is going to go slightly longer. Heads in the Ben Britton direction. It doesn't quite get there. It lucks a fortune as it lands in his guts from the rebound off the ruck work. Nice big tackle laid in there by Jesse Patullo, and we'll ball it up right in front of Daniel Taylor, the coach of the Thorpe Dale Footy Club. And just hopefully, at some point in time, Tackle will remember to send through some notes after a game to the league's publicity officer, but we won't hold our breath for that. Ball up. Free kick paid, and it's going to go the way of Thorpe Dale.
2: Jack Cole.
1: Well, Jack in the box will take it. That's not a bad spot for Jamie Yule to be if you're a Thorpe Dale supporter, standing on the mark while the bloke's got a free kick. His kick goes down the line, sets himself from behind. There's big Hollins Birch, can't complete the mark. Jarvis Lacey assists him over the boundary line, right in front of Kenny Hutchinson, sitting down there in the steward's box, doing all things league official. If he's not umpiring, he's officiating. If he's not doing that, he's broadcasting. And tosses it back into play. Neither ruckman able to get an advantage to it. MDU winning the ground level, though. And they go forward through Connor Crone. His kick finds a teammate who just takes his shoe off, if you don't mind. In Trent McRae and kicks to the hot spot. The big boys fly. The only person staying down was in a Thorpe Dale jumper, although he's been legged.
2: Jack Cole again.
1: So Jack Cole will take the free kick, and old Trent McRae's come off, and he said, "Who wants to come on? I've only got one shoe." And they come up top side of the ground. I like this, trying to take the game on. Jared Burgess, is he the skipper, Dirks?
2: Certainly is the skipper.
1: Captain of the ship.
2: I reckon he'll look for the hyphen and Gav here.
1: He goes over the hyphen's head and goes longer towards Lowe. Ball gets out the back of the contest. The big man does well, flicks it off to a teammate under all sorts of pressure, and Tom Mathers taken to the deck. In a decent sort of a tackle there, laid by Tom Corrie. Here are the flash pink boots. An umpire wrestler will come in and toss it in the air. Again, right in front of us, right in front of Kenny Hutchinson. Up it goes, the ruckman go at it. Good tap down, finds Harris. Harris gets it on the shoe, gets it in the forward 50. That'll be Trav Patton, who's come a long way up to give a contest. Gets a freebie for being held onto and wastes no time. He says, "Moose, I'm backing you in, brother. And that's why you back the big Moose in." He gives you a contest. Ball to be won at the top of the square. Back to the Moose. Inside, outside, banana! Moose! He's got his second. He's putting on a clinic, the big man.
2: They're the only sort of bananas he knows about too, unless they're the banana lolly.
1: None of this kick mark goal nonsense. He said, "I'm going to be kicking them over my head. I'm going to be kicking them around corners." And Moose has got a couple, and Thorpe Dale get the first of the second term.
0: That was extremely lucky the way that that bounced off his opponent. He picked up the ball and bang with a banana.
2: Just predictable. Just get it into the big boy. One on one.
0: 3-2, 20 plays. 2-6.
3: Inside 50s. Thorpe Dale have only got two, but as we can see, they've done better on the scoreboard. Now 10 to 5.
1: And back in the middle we go. Lowe gets a tap down. Can they get back-to-back goals?

0: gets to Rosado, but he's wrapped up in a tackle. And a strong tackle it was, laid there by Zach Carroll. And the umpire says, let's toss it up. Let's toss it up with more humans around, because that should make it easier to get out. And as luck would have it, that's exactly what happens as Jacob Whiteside gets a handball to a teammate. They chain it up again, go back to Lacey. He puts the Jets on, has a bounce, if you don't mind, old Smarty Pants. Takes on a tackler, runs 35 metres, and then laces out someone in front of the footy. But that someone happens to be James Hollins Birch, who plays for the opposition. And all your good work, like Robbie Williams said, has come undone. Hollins Birch goes short, and they find a couple of marks in front of the footy. Ball ends up there with Kane O'Connell. Jags, is that my man Jags, Dirks?
1: Yep, the best cricketer in the league.
0: So he goes down the line to Rosado, takes a mark. Haven't called much a tank other than being in the contest. He says, bugger this, let's go high side and aim for JP, Jacob Pacciullo. Ball hits the ground in front of him, spits a handball out to Harris. Harris is accosted immediately, comes back, and now they might be out if they can get a shoe on it here through Harris. He just throws the leather at it, and it pitches in front of his intended target, and they just settle things down here ever so nicely through Tom Kerr. Tom Kerr goes down the hill, finds Carroll. Carroll, a little chip, back up the hill, and that's marked there by Jason Kennedy. He plays on with a handball to Carroll. Carroll goes to half forward. The kid in the lid flies, the helmet of one, but he can't hold on to it. Sellings, ball gets out the back of the contest. We have a bounce. We have a run towards goal. We have a dribble. We have a dribble for a minor score only.
1: Geez, he's run back quick here, Jacob Petula, to get this kick in too.
0: Well, he's got to take advantage of the license while he's got a truck.
2: Yeah, Andy, you had a chance there. He could have run another metre or so and steadied himself, but he didn't. He was under pressure, and he rolled to the left-hand side. 2 goals, 6 plays, 3-3, kicking opportunities away. MDU finally kick out by Thorpdale, a long kick, but it goes to MDU with the man down there. I think it was Kennedy. Kennedy's kick short into the pocket. Now MDU have a chance into the forward pocket, man behind. Good play, was it Nagel?
1: It's got pushed to be, out. Had to be the shove.
2: So he pushed out his defender, and Thorpdale get a relieving free kick in the back pocket. Thorpe now, electric kick short, finds the man. So Thorpe has control of the ball in the back pocket. On the far side, kicking the ball up to half forward, flyers. No one can get it. Melba Hands comes off the pack. MDU finally trying to pick the ball up. A chance for Thorpe to get the run on the ball. Gets pushed over. Could have been a free kick. Was. And free kick for the Thorpdale side. Who's that, Dirks?
1: Young Tom Mathers.
2: Mathers, he gets the ball. Left foot kick up into the forward cocker. Great mark taken there for Thorpdale.
0: Patton.
2: So Patton, he lines up. Left foot kick, high kick, up into the pocket. Flyers wanted. Plenty of them down there. No one can get control of the ball.
1: Oh, what's
2: kick
1: he done?
2: Off the ground by a defender. And it's a kick out on the full. That's number one for the day.
0: Number one out of bounds on the full, and this is going to go back and cost them a shot on goal. And it'll be Hayden Britton taking the shot on goal from up the hill, about 35, 40 metres around. Unless you're going to climb out that window, Dirks, open it won't help. They're made of glass so you can look through them, brother.
1: I just thought I saw Hayden Britton on the bench. I don't think it's him.
0: Yeah, well, I thought number 24 had the ball in his hand. Jesse Pitullo, is it? What number's he?
1: 22.
0: It's a 2, not a 4. He's gone top of the square, unselfish. Powell sets himself, can't grab it at ground level. No one able to get a shoe on it, and it goes through for a minor score only. Both sides wasting opportunities here. A couple of goals either way could really blow this game apart, but instead, they're doing it in minor increments. And MDU will bring the ball back into play, and they come attacking side. And it's a nice mark taken out there in front of the MDU coach's box, which is usually the Hill End coach's box. And now the second kick's gone right behind the chimney, and I've got no idea who's got it. But they kick the ball down the line to Shea Walsh in the yellow-greeny boots. And we won't forget him in a hurry with those fancy feet. And he's been told to hurry up by the umpire and a few spectators. And he says, hurry up, buggy, I'll go sideways. And he does exactly that. And they just hold on to the footy. We saw a bit of this in the first term from MDU. Happy to kick mark. Ball in the hands there of Jacob Whiteside. And he goes proper backwards this time. And they take a mark 25 out from their own goal when they were 70 out beforehand. They go long with a brilliant kick this time, and the mark's taken down there by Jacob Whiteside. Back in front of the Hill End coach's box, and I feel like we were here 30 seconds ago. And MDU have had 4 kicks and 4 marks since, and ended up back exactly where they started. This one goes down the line. The big boy set. Nagel forgot to put his hands up then to try and catch the footy. Hit him in the chin and rolls over the boundary line for a throw-in.
2: I think it hit him a bit lower too. He's holding him. Throw-in. Right in front of us. In up and under is low. He gets the ball out now. Thorpedale can get the ball quickly, moving the ball through Jeremiah Jones. He goes into the centre. Now Thorpedale's on their bike. They're away up to the half forward line, looking for a lead down there in front of the scoreboard. Is Harris. He gets tackled with the ball. Doesn't know what to do with it, but the ball goes free. MDU now have a chance to pick it up, but it's Thorpedale now coming up towards the goals. Kick up into the forward pocket. Flyers wanted, and the big flyer was MDU player in, I think it was Harris, Tim Harris. He goes up to centre wing and finds exactly Tim Harris, who took the mark then. Across now, MDU have control, get caught. Coming through wide is Lacey. He gets the ball for forward now. Now MDU can run the ball up to their forward line. Push in sharp down there. A chance for Thorpedale to get the ball in their fence. They do. A chain of hand pass. Two Thorpe players together running the ball along the wing up into the forward line. But there's two MDU players crash. Now it's a chance for the fella to get the ball up into half forward. Ball bouncing for the players in there. Pushing in there is Rosado. He gets tackled by five players, goes to ground, and the umpire will ball it up in the goal square down in the Thorpedale end.
1: I think MDU have an extra at the stoppage because Jarrod Burgess and Ben Britton are both trying to play the loose man in defence.
0: So Patton does the ruck work, gets it down to Rosado. Rosado's going to get a free kick here for being held onto without the footy. And I actually reckon he might have had the footy and dropped the footy. And the umpire's on the other side and said, bad luck, I didn't see it. He's getting the free kick. And he's 5.5 metres out. He could handball it through from here, no dramas at all. Dirks, what are you telling me?
1: Good players are good kicks. You've got to expect he's going to put this straight through the middle.
0: So in comes Tank from 6.5 metres out, no angle to speak of, kick on its way. He gets a little close to the inside of the goalpost, but it doesn't matter. He gets six on the board. And the Thorpe boys get a much-needed goal after half a dozen to 8-10 inside 50s. They've finally got one through the big sticks.
2: Yes, I pity the poor house behind the goals there. In the old days when it didn't have nets, the old house used to get pummeled by full forwards. Interesting challenge there, 10 each. Two goals, 8. Plays 4-4.
1: Bit of a curveball here now. Last week he was best man on the ground against Yanar Forest. Holland Birch is now playing as a midfielder.
0: I like it. Would have taken him in front of the footy, but we'll take him in the guts as well. And let's see what he does when he's in there. Well, Sellings gets a secondary tap to it. It only goes as far as low, though. Snap around the corner. No one can complete the mark. Hollins Birch in the vicinity. Gets his hands on it. Gets an important kick forward. Rosado leads in the chase down there in the blue jumpers. But he's got one or two in front of him in the red and blue jumpers. And they go exactly towards the boundary line. And you see one of these about every millennium given. And this is not the one by the looks of it, or is it? No?
1: Blunty would have paid it.
0: We're going to throw it back into play. And this youngster who's going to throw it back into play is going to have to throw it 30 metres in the air to get it back above the ruckman's head, and does a sterling job. Sterling job with the toss. Hollins Birch, there you go, injected into the middle. Another handball to him. Ball to be won at ground level. MDU do exactly that. Puts the jets on and runs back to the dangerous spot and then hits reverse quickly. Hacks a kick down the line. Big fly, mark not completed, but they got numbers at ground level, and Zach Carroll's one of them. He lasers a pass in there towards Sellings. He can't complete the mark, and Thorpe will switch this rapidly and look to bring it forward through Feller. He marks at centre-half forward. He's got 3 one-on-ones in front of him. I'd say kick it to the Moose. He doesn't do that. He kicks it to a 2-on-1 instead. Thorpe actually come up with the footy somehow or another. Man down, Dirks, keep an eye on that. Now they kick it to the dangerous spot.
1: That is Moose.
0: And the ball's there to be won at ground level. Thorpe do that. Rosado dances one way, then the other. Dishes off a handball to Petullo.
1: Aaron Harris.
0: It was Harris, was it, who snapped around the corner.
1: Moose is just a bit slow to get up here.
0: And the big Moose ain't celebrating that goal, but Thorpedale are two in a row.
1: Don't know what Simon Lawson's going to do. You're going to need more than one bloke to lift him up.
0: So Harris kicks. Is that his first for the day?
1: Yep, that'll be his
0: first. He's been outstanding all day and kicks his first. And Moose limps off with a right ankle injury. The second one for the day for Thorpe, of course, with Patullo taken off to hospital with a suspected broken ankle. And now Big Moose Powell limping off as well. Not good signs.
1: Walking wounded at the moment. But the role he plays doesn't have to do much. He can just sit in that square.
0: So back in the middle we go. MDU winner half back. Just kick it down the hill, hoping for the best. But expecting the worst, because MDU are going to Thorpe are going to get their hands on the footy again. And it's your man number 53. He's going like a house on fire, Mathers. Gets another inside 50 for Thorpe. They manage to keep it in there. Patton splits the handball out wide. They're running down the hill, snap around the corner, top of the square. And MDU kill it for a point.
1: Geez, that 53 had a good coach this year, didn't he?
0: Well, it makes a world of difference. How many games did he win this year?
1: We won three, I think.
0: That's a great effort. And what's going on here? The umpire's saying...
2: Throw in.
0: The goal umpire said point. The boundary umpire's absconded. And the central umpire's come in to say, well, why don't we listen to the adults in this situation? Just let the adults adult. Let the kids throw the ball in. No, still going. Well, there's no arc to go to. Oh, no, we've got the kid in there. This will help. The kid who's already told you what he thinks is going to come in and have a conversation with a couple of adults. And he's going to say, well, I reckon it went out. And the goal umpire is going to say, well, I reckon it's a point. And we're going to throw it in. Probably the best result for your boys, Dirks.
1: Yeah, more repeat stoppages. They get their dominance here with their good players around the footy. I think Shannon Pickering's resting forward. Trav Patton.
0: So in it comes. Patton does the ruck work. Gets it down front and centre. Rosado bursts through. No one able to get him the footy. And we'll have a ball up. 20 out directly in front. They lead 34-18 after a dominant second quarter to Thorpedale. Another one here would really be handy for them. Patton takes it out of the ruck, but he's tackled straight away. Hollins Burts gets a shoe on it. Goes to the top of the square. Jumper being held. Umpire doesn't pay a free kick. Stacks on the mill. Stoppage number four. And let's see how we go this time. I'd probably throw Hollins Burts in the air rather than Trav Patton, but what do I know about anything? And they don't do that, and MDU win the stoppage, although the kick's turned over in a dangerous spot. Thorpe through numbers. Gorman snaps around the corner, top of the square. Got a hand to it. Minor score only. And they're ringing the changes down here. And old Cinderella's got his second shoe back, so he'll come back on for MDU, which is helpful. As MDU look to bring it in from full back, and it's pretty stagnant out there. They've gone really quiet here, the MDU boys, and they're just saying, just kick it long down the line. They do the opposite and go short to a pocket where Tom Kerr marks. And he goes, am I going to kick it back to you in the goal square? No, I'm going to kick it long down the line. So he does. Sets himself underneath it as Cooper Quaife gets out the back of the contest. Boundary line's probably a win here, and the boundary line they get. And there's about 20,000 boundary umpires down there who disagree.
1: The natives are restless.
0: But the bloke in the green shirt says, I've got the whistle and I'm the one getting paid. And just like the wedding singer, you will listen to everything I say as he tosses it back into play. Umpire wrestler says, free kick. And it's going to go the way of the big man in the ruck, Gav Lowe. Let's see what he can do with it from here, Truck.
2: Gav Lowe with the ball, centre wing. He goes in short, finds his man too there. Quick play by Thorpedale from half forward. Good mark by Harris in the pocket. So Harris now, he scored the last goal. And he will attempt to go for goal. And in good running mark and pass. Good lead by Thorpedale. Better position. And now they've got a chance.
1: Jeremiah Jones.
2: For Jones to maybe bring his first goal up on the board. Jeremiah Jones now. 30 out, slight angle, coming in, steady run up, lines up, looks off the boot.
0: Missed it.
2: For a goal.
0: Whoa!
1: Ooh, must have moved behind the post.
0: Yeah, okay. Well, something. We're not in a great position here, but that's a really important goal to Thorpe, and it's on the back of some serious forward 50 domination, I would suggest. Sam, you got those forward 50 stats at all?
3: Yep, Thorpe are up to 18.
0: Yeah, it felt that way watching, and the stats don't lie, unless you want them to lie, or you can make them lie.
1: Boy, there's some heavy hitters here going in the midfield for Thorpe. Rosado, Harris, Holland, Birch.
2: Starting to get a break now, Thorpedale. 6-5 to 2-6. So, a decent break. They've caught 4-3 this quarter to 1 point. Back in the centre now, Rosado bursts his way through the pack.

0: back. Eventually he gets ball on boot, looking for our flyers and finding him down there to his Britain. Britain now, he runs quickly. A stupid little old kick goes to ground. Ball goes there. Good tackle laid on an MDU player. And that player was getting down there in Kerr. Kerr now on halfback. He goes wide onto a centre wing where MDU have control of the ball with a strong mark. Now onto the centre position. Ball going free. Man in front is an MDU player. He pushes the ball along further and further. A kick off the ground required. Pick up by Thorpe-Dale. Umpire says tackle, holding the ball. No ball up forward pocket for the MDU side. Two goals, six plays, five. So Thorpe-Dale with a bit of a break at this stage in the second quarter. Ball goes out of play, far side.
1: 22 minutes played here too, Trucker. Late goal here. Absolutely key for MDU. They need to hit the scoreboard this half, you would suggest.
0: Throw in again. Flyers wanted, goes to ground. Ball all over, pushing, shoving. Rugby scrum, and the umpire will come in and ball it up again. They've done a lot of this afternoon as they can't seem to get the clearances from the ruck work, but Thorpe-Dale coming in. Tackle laid upon that Thorpe-Dale player. Umpire says...
2: Holding the ball,
0: yes. Well, he dived into that, and he think it's the Braden Sellings with the free kick.
1: The kid in the lid tackled the tank. That's one you'll be writing down and telling people about.
3: 3 minutes to go.
0: So we've got the exact time. Now the kid in the lid, Sellings, has the ball. 45 out. They're all running into the goal square, looking to see whether the kid can kick the goal. It's a nice long kick, accurate kick. It is too, right through the middle for the Braden Sellings. That was a goal that the MDU really required. So they go to 3-6 to 6-5. A good kick there by Sellings.
2: Gets a run of play, definitely.
1: More impressed by the tackle, Dirks.
2: Yeah, takes a bit to get him down.
1: You're allowed to speak more than two words at a time, mate.
2: Nah, not when MDU scored. Nah, it's great tackle, reward for effort. Got to capitalise, and they definitely needed that.
1: So back in the middle we go. Umpire Esler gives it a little flick in the air. Lowe gets a forward tap to it, and then seven human beings just jump on the footy. It drops out the back, and a little self-handball there, sneaky work, and it works for Gorman, who gets onto the left shoe, kicks around the corner, down there in the Pickering direction. He gets a B-grade bounce. Two MDU blokes run into each other. Cue the Benny Hill music. No one can take it cleanly, and the umpire will run on over and ball it up. Low side of the ground, half-forward flank favouring the Thorpe-Dale scoring end. They lead 41-24 at the moment. About 100 seconds of the first half left. Lowe does well, uses his body, creates some separation, gets a tap on it, but no one can get it clear. Esler comes in, flicks it up again. Plenty of height on that one. And Lowe wins it, punches a handball over the top, but it goes only as far as MDU. And they go a dangerous kick. If that doesn't stick, you're in trouble. You're in trouble with a capital T, although the handball over the top to no one worked. And they could be out of jail here if they can sink their slipper into this footy. They can't. Gets out the back. Kerr, been outstanding today. Puts a Shepherd on now as well. Great work by him. He can have some votes. Loved his game. And now MDU settle things down. Can they find a winner? They can. Mark taken way up the field by Trent McRae. He plays on and gets on the right leg, right shoe, right shin, basically. He does travel a bit of distance, though. Gets out the back of the contest. Picking it up there on the fly is Pat Kerr. Haven't heard his name much today. Drops out the back of that contest as well. Running towards the open goal. The kid in the lead outside of the shoe. Can't quite get it there. The goalkeeper comes in and kills it for a minor score only.
2: Jesper Tullo back behind the footy. Must be red time. That's the lever tack always pulls.
1: It looked ugly, but it was effective. They moved from end to end without a clear possession, basically. So that's Jesse Petullo back behind the footy. Is he allowed to kick in?
2: Jesse, you want to kick it to Jesse so he can mark it.
1: Fair enough, I'd kick it to Gavin Lowe so he can mark it. He doesn't do that, though. He drops it, and the ball falls there towards Lacey. Lacey puts the pressure on his teammate with a handball. Umpire Esler loves it in front of the crowd. Pays holding the prune, and Thorpe off to the races. The handball out in front of Rosado. Bang! That's a decent collision. And then running onto the loose footy there. Really good play by Sam Wilson. Kicks to half forward. setting up behind it. I'm not sure who the idiot is, Sam, but he's marked the footy all right, I would have thought, Britton. No, he plays on in the middle of the ground, and he finds Harris. Harris gets onto the right shoe, a one-on-one in front of the footy. The big boys fly at it. No one can complete the mark. Ball comes to Graham. Cracking in there with a second effort, Jeremiah Jones, but MDU through weighted numbers get it. They've got a short one on here, and they've got Shea Walsh on his Pat Malone. And that'll be the siren to end the second quarter that was all Thorpedale for the early part, but a late MDU goal keeps them in touching distance. Halftime score, 3-7-25 to 6-5-41. Cracking quarter of footy there by your boys, Dirks, early on.
2: Definitely was. They got a seizure momentum in finals. They took advantage of theirs, but a late goal to MDU definitely keeps them in the hunt. And hopefully the break comes at the right time and Thorpey aren't down to one rotation for the rest of the game.
0: So more kicks for goal for MDU. They've had 10 at goal for 3-7, while Thorpedale 11 shots for 6-5. So more accuracy by the Thorpedale side enables them to have a 41-26 lead here at half time. We might go for a break and be back here in about 15 minutes after half time here at the footy between Thorpedale and MDU.
4: It's half time on Gippsland FM's coverage of the Mid Gippsland Football League's match of the round. It's back to the studio in just a moment to catch up around the grounds.
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13: And welcome back to the studio. My name is Greg King and this is Sunday afternoon Sports Fest. And the time now is 25 and a half minutes past 3 o'clock, and be back to the ground in about 7 or 8 minutes. So do go through some scores. Just firstly, let you know in the cricket, Australia has won the second test. Before drinks, in the second session. They've won by an innings and 51 runs, with Mitchell Stark getting a 10-wicket haul altogether for the match. So a pretty good bounce back after the preview. Doesn't give the batsman any chance to get some form, though. But yes, the series has been drawn one test all. So Bangladesh, I'm sure they'd be very happy to go home with one test all, but they're probably very disappointed to have been annihilated like they have in this test. All right, the other game in the AFL, we had Essendon versus Port Adelaide today. Essendon were pretty well in up to about the last couple of minutes of the final quarter, but they were defeated by 10 points. Port Adelaide, 16 goals, 9-105, with Mitch Georgiades kicking 5 goals, and Essendon, 14-11-95, with Nate Caddy kicking 6 goals. And Zach Merritt, by the sound of things, was pretty well best on ground. And what a way to... If that's his last game for Essendon, he'll probably tie up the Essendon's... I think it's his 5th best and fairest, the Crichton Medal. And then wherever he heads off to should be very interesting. All right, the other matches that we have... The game that we are broadcasting, the elimination final, be at Hilly and Willow Grove out there. Thorpdale are 6 goals, 5-41, and MDU are 3-7-25. Plenty of time, 16 points the difference, but MDU can get back into that. Thorpdale have got some injuries that will start to play heavily upon them in the next half of the game. So... the North Gippsland League, the qualifying final, was being played at Cowra Recreation Reserve. No, it's not. It's being played at its elimination final, playing at the Glengarry Recreation Reserve. Yesterday's was the qualifying final, which where Hayfield 8-9-57 defeated Woodside 7-13-55. But today's elimination final at Glengarry Rec. We have Yallourn North, 9 goals, 5-59, at halftime, leading Rosedale 2-7-19. So 40 points difference there. So I think that YYN will be going on next week, and Rosedale will probably be finishing up. The Allan Bankin District League. Yesterday's game was the qualifying final at the Bunyip Recreation Reserve. Trafalgar 11-13-79 defeated Nerum South 4-10-34 in the qualifying final. But today's elimination final at Dowton Park in Yarragon. Bunyip are 5 goals, 7-37, and Bullen is 4-4-28. So there's 9 points of difference there at halftime. So that's what we've got at that stage. Some other bits of information. I might quickly... no, I won't. I won't do that. I will just probably need to look... time to go back to the ground after these announcements. So I'll be back here after the completion of the game, keep up with the scores. The Sydney North Melbourne game has just got started, and there was no score the last time I looked. So it's back to the ground after these messages here on Gippsland FM 104.7, your local community connections. 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
1: And welcome back to the Willow Grove Rec Reserve, where MDU are just making their way back out onto the ground to start the second half of a big elimination final here against Thorpedale. Thorpedale had the better part of that second quarter, kicked a few goals, and they lead 6-4-40 to 3-8-26. At the halftime break, Statsman Sam's in the house, as he is for most of our finals games, and he's got some facts and figures and some numbers that'll explain to you why Thorpedale are getting the job done at the moment. Sam.
20: Right, well, the uncontested possessions, Thorpedale are a bit better than the first quarter, but their efficiency rate is going through the roof, as Molly would say. Inside 450s is 14 to MDU, but Thorpedale did better with theirs, 19 with more efficiency in the front half.
1: And that's the end of that. Sam, I thought you had a few more for us, but nonetheless.
20: They thought they won the Senate Clear in 62. They smashed them in the tackles, Thorpedale 28-20, and a lot of those successive tackles were in Thorpedale's front half.
1: And Dirk, you've been down the rooms at half time to check on our man, the Moose. What have you got for us?
2: Nah, no good. I don't think he's coming back. I think they're one on the bench for the rest of the game.
1: So just repeating, it was Jordy Petullo?
2: Yep, Jordy Petullo, ankle, and then Matt Powell, also an ankle.
1: And both of them unlikely to return for the rest of the day. And if you're new to the Mid-Gippsland Football Netball League, you may not be aware there's only three on the bench in senior footy. So that leaves Daniel Taylor with just one person to rotate off the bench for the whole second half. And the one thing we know about the MDU side is they rotate very heavily through the midfield. They've got six or seven blokes that can go through there. Is that going to be a problem for you boys, Dirks?
2: Yeah, it could be. Good to see you trying to keep up with the young people, dropping a 6-7 reference there, Scotty. Yeah, well, it's the way you MDU play. They like speed on the ball and they like to run and gun. So fresh legs, you can tell, but Thorby just got to be smart with the footy, get their rest in when they can, and possess the footy or bottle it up, stoppage after stoppage. They are in front, so MDU have to catch them still.
1: And Truck, do you give the MDU boys any chance of negating the current deficit of 14 points and then getting in front at any point between now and the final hooter?
0: Well, they have to do that. They have to kick accurately. They got 3-8 on the board to 5-4. They just dropped a little bit, I think, in the first part of that quarter when Thorpedale started to move the ball well. They lost something in their play. I don't know what it was, but it's just that Thorpedale seemed to overcome anything that MDU could throw at them. But Thorpedale are looking good. They're looking fine. They've lost a couple of players like Jordy Petillo and Matt Powell doubtful. So it's going to be very hard for the Thorpe players to keep fresh, to keep interchanging with only one on the bench. But MDU, they've got a job ahead of them. They've got to make up a deficit. Then they've got to get ahead if they want to advance any further in the finals.
1: And not that I would say either of them are playing a bad game. Would we say the ruck battle's a nil-all draw at the moment between Schelling and Lowe?
0: Yeah, they're both negating each other. And as I said earlier on, when the ball goes to ground, it's dived on by about 20 players. So it there's no clean breakaway in the centre of the ground.
1: So it looks like it's going to be Jamie Yule, Zach Carroll and Steve Forrester in the middle for the MDU boys to start this quarter. Although Steve now looks like he's going to jog on down to the back line and get out of there, and he'll leave behind Jason Kennedy, although he might now be going to the wing, Dirk. So they're all making lies of me, and it's actually going to be Jarvis Lacey starting in there. You did say that Lacey had provided a tag earlier in the year.
2: Yep, so I think he's now, I reckon he'll go straight to Rosado here. Rosado, Harris and Holland Birch in there for Thorpe-Dale to start.
1: And it'll be Lowe versus Schelling in the ruck. And we got things off to a reasonable start in the first quarter, Truck, and I'll take accountability for that. Let's see what you can do to get the third quarter underway, the premiership quarter, when the real champions stand up. So let's see if we can't get an 8 or 9 goal quarter here and get ourselves a ripping last term in about 30 minutes time.
0: So the umpire ready to throw it up in the middle, checking with both side boundary umpires, and we're waiting now for the siren. Come on, umpire, we've got your photo. Waiting for the ball up, no one on the ground, it shouldn't be on there. Cougar Milson's taken on Nagel up in the forward pocket, full forward, ball back in the centre, waiting now, toss up. Lowe and Sellings. Lowe gets the tap down, goes to ground, pushed forward by MDU. They're bursting through the pack. No one can get a clear view on it. Now Zach Carroll has the ball. He gets grabbed by the neck, and Rosado grabs the ball and he's off. But the umpire said, bring it back.
1: It's a touch of the Rambo look about him at the moment, Dirks.
0: Yeah. The only thing missing is the machine gun. As Zach Carroll gets caught with the ball, but the umpire says, holding the man. Zach Carroll, centre-half back for MDU with the resulting kick. Carroll now, long kick, up at the line, up to half forward. No one there, though. Goes to a dispossession there, as Thorpe-Dale now can get the run of the ball. Running through the centre. Good play there. Finds the hyphen with the ball on the centre wing. He goes wide to the throw-in, or a good mark on the half
2: Pickering.
0: Forward. Pickering.
1: Strange there, Dirks. A change 30 seconds in.
0: Pickering forward pocket for Thorpe-Dale. He drives the ball long, further in there. Good lead out for the Thorpe side. Got a chance now.
2: Sean
0: to put it's Fella. And Fella now has probably 40 out directly in front for Thorpe-Dale. They could go to their seventh goal. Fella has not scored a goal this game yet. He's a left footer. Goes in, goes bang, through
2: Got
0: the
2: it.
0: Middle, straight through. Hits my car on the rebound, but not to worry. It's a goal there for Thorpe. They go to 7-4. And that's exactly what Thorpe-Dale needed now to carry on for this the third quarter.
1: Yeah, Dirks, I noticed you didn't miss the Thorpe-Dale goal, but you missed the MDU interchange 30 seconds in that happened right in front of you that I was pointing to.
2: I was wondering why Thorpe would make a change of one on the bench, but you just you want your good kickers kicking the footy. The ball gets to Shannon Pickering, probably the best kick in the comp. Laces Sean Fowler out 30 metres out.
1: Best kick in the comp, if you don't mind.
2: Name me one better.
1: Well, do you only want one or do you want several? I'll throw the ball in the air and I'll get back to you shortly when I say a few names like Jack Weston. There's one for you. Brett Eddy, there's another one for you. Thorpe win the clearance and go forward. They go in the direction of that man, Fowler. He can't take it cleanly at ground level and it stacks on the mill. 3-4 of them pile onto him. MDU winning at ground level. Flick a handball back, but Rosado intercepts, kicks to the dangerous spot. And no one can complete the mark. At panic stations deluxe here for MDU. They're literally falling over themselves to try and prevent another goal. Another one, and they're in all sorts of trouble. Eddie and Weston in the mix or not?
2: Oh, one's a goal kicker. We're all talking field kicking here.
1: Weston then?
2: Yeah.
1: Wowee. Ball gets tossed up. No one able to get their hand on it. The umpire with the quickest whistle in the history of the human race comes back in and says, I'll throw it in the air again. So up it goes. Patton doing the ruck work in the forward 50. Gets it backwards to go forwards. The handball can't find a target, though. MDU with the numbers initially. Thorpe, they'll go back and get their hands on it through Gorman. Now it pops out there further to Hayden Britton. Kicks to a dangerous spot. MDU with the old double fist defence. Try and just catch the footy while it's in the air. Hollins Birch flicks up a handball. They could have gone backwards again, but they go back to Hollins Birch and that big left leg. He reels around, puts it into a dangerous spot. Plenty of GND shown there by the MDU defence. Wilson comes in. Yule comes in even. Keeps it alive. Shoots a handball down the hill. And MDU will get the ball out of their defensive 50. And the boundary line will be a big win for them, I would have thought. And over it goes.
2: Yeah, that was Rosado. We've just no one else on the wing but him in the boundary line. So good result for MDU there.
0: Throw in our far side. Plays set. Sellings is in there, big arms go out, he gets the tap, now MDU are away on the centre wing. A good bit of fast play, running into half forward. Flyers want to got it, missed the ball there though, as Thorpdale can try and clear up though. MDU kick off the ground into the goals, and it's only a...
2: It's on the four, I think.
0: It was out on the four, yes, just on the other side of the boundary line.
1: Brendan Mason, Dirks?
2: Shannon's better.
1: I can tell you Maso's not listening because he hasn't texted in to nominate himself. So Milsom now kicks it out to the halfback flank. Shellings puts the hands up, can't complete the mark. MDU with numbers at ground level. Ends up in the hands of Yule again. Kicks to a dangerous spot, 1v1. Ball comes to ground. Nagel beaten in the air again today. And the umpire says that's holding the footy. And the free kick's going to go MDU's way. They need this goal big time. And they're going to take the shot from about 30 out, slightly down the hill. And we're all holding our breath to see who's got the rock in their hand.
2: I reckon it's Paddy Kerr. It's my educational guess.
1: Okay, Paddy Kerr. Let's run with that. See, Tom Kerr's been good today. Someone you probably don't expect to play elite-level finals footy. Usually more of a foot soldier. I think he's been fantastic across half-back.
0: And the brother, Knack, too. He's been playing well.
1: That's the one. That's yeah. Him. Yeah, brother of... So in they come for this important shot at goal. Kick on its way. Gets into celebration mode nice and early. You like that. Plenty of confidence when the ball comes off the boot. Nagel. And it's going to hurt me to say this, but it's Nick Nagel. Dirk, you were wrong.
2: Yeah, no, it must have really hurt you to say
1: that. Yeah, torn up inside. Nah, it's hard to tell sometimes, mate. I'm hearing you. Mark, free kick and goal.
0: That was his first for the afternoon too, Nick Nagel. He's got one, Pat Kerr one, Trent McRae one, and Braden Sellings one for the MDU side. So they go up to 4-8 to 7-4. So back in the centre again. Big tap, Sellings can't get the knock. Thorpdale through low. Rosado grabs the ball, gets grabbed around the head.
1: High fend off.
0: So now Thorpdale. Lose the free kick. It goes to MDU in the centre, looking for the further on. Can't get the ball. Good spoil. Now they pick up through Harris. He gets the ball onto his boot. Up to half forward. Flyers wanted. Thrown out of the way. A chance for MDU. They do clear the ball. Now the Demons away on the centre wing. The man in the pink boots, Tom Corey. Corey now has control of the ball. Centre wing. He goes up to half forward. Good mark taken down there for the Demons. Now they're away. They're still outside 50. Now they're inside 50. Forward pocket. Running good lead for the Demons. And is that Nagel?
2: Reversal.
0: Oh,
2: it's a reversal.
0: He turned it around. It was
2: Paddy, Nagel. Paddy Kerr beat Jacob Petullo on the lead and Nick Nagel sat JP on his arse.
0: So I thought Dale now can clear the ball from back to Harris. Harris halfback for the Blues. He decides to go further wide. And now a chance for Milton, was it? Kicks the ball.
2: Burgess, the captain.
0: He goes wide to the centre wing. Ball is still in motion. Tackle laid on an MDU player. Umpire says, my ball, and I'll ball it up.
1: So, Dirks, who gave away the free?
2: Nagel. There's a bit of feeling between Petullo, Nagel, Kerr and all the boys down there in that back line. It just bubbled over a bit and probably not the smartest idea to give away a free kick when your teammate's having a shot 30 metres out directly in front.
1: Would have got you back within two straight kicks. Now the ball's in the half-forward flank at the other end. You wouldn't want to cough up a goal here. Umpire waves them to play on, so play on they do. MDU with their hands on the footy. And the umpire's found a free kick and it's going to go Thorpe's way.
2: Aaron Harris again.
1: Harris has been outstanding. He's got to be on the vote card. He kicks the ball in towards the leading Patton. Patton just gives a little nudge and the umpire says that's quite okay. Takes the mark. But I tell you what, you can have the shot on goal from there on your own. He's at the bottom of the hill.
2: Left footer though.
1: Hard up against the boundary. The left foot helps. But gee whiz, is there a tougher spot to kick a goal from on this ground?
0: Pretty hard.
1: So up he comes. The crowd will let you know. Gets a little arc, left shoe on its way.
0: Good
1: they
0: goal.
1: Get into celebration mode nice and early. He might be a better kick than Shannon himself.
2: Nah, that's his first right spinning drop punt of the year.
1: Well, not a bad time to do it when you kick the goal halfway through the third quarter and extend your side's lead in an elimination final. Wonderful finish by Trav Patton.
0: Yeah, Patton, that adds another stick to the picket fence they got. We've got seven players on one at the moment for Thorpedale, so they're racking up the goals. It doesn't matter who gets them, as long as they get them. 8 goals, 4 plays, 4 goals, 8.
1: Like Dirk's batting card during summer. Just picket fences.
2: Yeah, just rotate the strike for Jags and Moose to do the damage at the other end.
1: Do you usually get as high as 7, though, Dirks?
2: Yeah.
1: Come on, mates. Up she goes in the middle. Low goes whack and gets the ball heading in the Thorpedale direction. They're up and about. Harris says, give me the prune. And he does. And he gets it back to a teammate who goes left foot up to half forward. Lovely little bit of body work there. Can't complete the mark though. MDU with the numbers. Batted down there really well by Jack Cole. Gets the ball going Thorpe's direction. Running shot on goal. And wowee, that would have put some pepper in your step, all right, because that would have been an absolute ribbon to Thorpe.
2: Deserved the goal. Went, did the one percenter and then nearly got the reward at the end.
1: Minor score only, however, and MD will bring it back in. They've got to be the next to score. Let's get him a goal here, Truck.
0: As I'm not sure who gets the fullback job, kicking the ball out, but eventually they get the ball to half forward.
2: Oh, oh no!
0: Kick off the ground required by Rosado. He gets that tackled. That was a missed kick by the fullback. And I'm not sure what happened there, but he didn't get the ball. He came in to try to. The umpire says, my ball, but smother.
2: For some reason, he thought he'd try to sell candy to Rosado 10 metres out from his own goal.
0: And it's right in the goal square. No one is attempting to pick up the ball. It's a bit of a scrum down there as no one can get it, and it's kicked or defended well by MDU.
2: Well, he doesn't have that.
0: Pocket. The umpire saw that. You saw that, Dirks. And it's a free kick to
1: Fella
0: in the forward pocket.
1: Could Rosado have gone off the ground then, Dirks?
2: He could have, but that wouldn't have looked as cool if he didn't pick it up and barge through him and put it in the blue rock.
0: So Fella now has a kick in the forward pocket.
1: You're looking at what we're looking at, mate. Sean Fella comes in, tight angle, should have given it the Patton. Goes across the face, minor score only.
2: Oh, they're housemates. They would have been trying to outdo each other.
1: That's why you get paid the big bucks, Dirks. The inside intel. You get 100% pay rise every ripping quote you come up with. And if you're good at MASH, you'll know 100% of nothing.
0: It's still
1: nothing. Double time on Sundays too. MDU bring it in and go low side of the ground. Gets out the back of the contest. They need a winner here. They can't find one.
2: Cole
1: again chips the ball in. All on his own. Gorman. Gorman on the left leg, pushes to play on and then goes back. There's no Moose in the square. He goes in that direction anyway. Patton sets himself 3 deep, flies. No one can take the mark. Harris at ground level, flicks a handball backwards. MDU under siege. Should have just conceded a point. They do eventually do exactly that. They've got to roll these boys up. They've got to get Nagel up the field. They've got to get Kerr up the field and find someone to take a mark at the centre-half backer on a wing.
0: Yeah, Nagel will catch a cold down there. He's got nothing at the moment.
1: They just can't get the ball past half back. Short little kick in. That's not a bad start. We don't mind that. Mark taken out there.
0: By Quaife.
1: By Cooper Quaife in the back pocket. His little kick shows a lot of the footy to Fella. Fella gets a fist on it. Sits up in front of the coach's box. Schelling's out the back. Gets it. Dishes off a handball. There's a big Torp. A big Mung. And the kid in the lid takes it on the chest like it was part of the plan. That's exactly how he drew it up, he says, Braden Sellings. He then kicks to the leading forward. He gets shoved underneath the footy. And the boundary line will win the argument. But from an MDU point of view, at least it's at the right end of the ground because they trail by the best part of 4 goals at the moment. It's 32 plays 55, 23 points in it.
2: 13th minute mark of the third quarter, and Thorpe's one rotation is about to come onto the ground. So everyone's run 13 minutes. Heath Ferguson will run on now for the last half of the quarter, you'd think.
1: Schellings gets the ball going forward, but they haven't got the numbers at ground level to win it. It comes back to where he was. Lowe takes it off him. Hacks it something like forward. The umpire says play on because it hasn't gone 15. MDU do exactly that. They kick back to a 2v1. Ball pitches ordinarily there for Corrie. Flicks over the top. Thorpdale, don't be too cute, Mitchie Gorman. Don't handball back there. Just get rid of it, I would have thought. And MDU managed to hold the ball in their forward 50. And this repeated forward 50 stoppage stuff is how they got their goals in the first term. Let's see if they can get another one here.
2: Hayden Britton has absolutely cheated forward here too. He is by himself, but someone's coming back to him now.
1: So the big boys go at it. No one can get it clear. It goes in the general direction of the MDU goal, but there's just a rolling maul of humanity. Now it gets into a little bit of space, and umpire wrestler's found a free kick.
2: Gorman for holding.
1: And it's going to go to Mitch Gorman for being held onto. And that's gone against Nick Nagel as well, which will only enhance his mood ever so slightly. And Gorman's kick goes down the line looking for Hollins Birch. It gets over the back of his head. Making space where there wasn't any there was Jeremiah Jones. He kicks the ball into the forward 50. Great use of the body there by Harris. No, the umpire says it wasn't great use. It was a legal use. And MDU will take the relieving free kick at centre-half back. And they go down the hill from Kieran Bone. Finds a teammate who marks on his chest and plays on via the left leg to centre wing. Out there in plenty of space is Forrester. Can he win the footy? That he can. Straightens up and goes into the forward 50. Nagel on the charge. Gets the Dukes up. Good spoil from behind. And the umpire's paid him a free. And the umpire's playing a bit of the old pat on the bum, pat on the head. And there's
0: 50
1: umpire
0: metres.
1: Wrestler giving a 50. I told you to keep counting them, Sam.
2: Yeah, Petullo just put the ball on the ground. Didn't give it back to Nagel.
1: So oh,
0: hang on. The umpire's coming in. He's going to talk to someone.
1: Nagel will now go to the goal line and just kick the simplest of goals. And even that he's managed to make a small mess of by running into the bloke on the man on the mark and then gets a little cheeky and dinks a wedge over his head. For a much-needed MDU goal, they move on to 5-8-38. They trail by 17 points now. Sam, what do you got for us?
20: That was the first 50-metre free kick paid by an umpire in the 15-minute mark of the third quarter.
1: For today, you're saying?
20: For today.
1: I reckon there might have been one earlier.
0: I think there was, yeah.
1: I know there was.
2: Paddy Kerr back on the ground now. Nagel, just the old swap-a-roo, Nagel for Kerr.
0: 5-8 players, 8-7, with Thorpdale still in the lead. Third quarter, ball up in the centre. Players are in their shelling. He goes for the tap, gets the ball to ground underneath his carol for MDU. He gets that tackle with the ball, thrown to the ground. Umpire will come in, ball it up once again.
1: Just a bit of game sense here, Dirk. So, Thorpe may be missing a couple of opportunities and leaving this game open when it should have been shut down by now.
2: Yeah, you're biting off too much more than you can do. Obviously, finals pressure, but just going quick when you don't have to. And you've got to remember you're not going to have the run in the legs. You've got to preserve energy.
1: So yeah. Thorpe win this stoppage in the middle of the ground. Gorman again, who's really come into the game in this third term, gets around one, runs his full complement, then gets onto the left shoe, kicks to a dangerous spot. Beautiful body work down there. And a wonderful mark taken in defence. The second one in the space of a couple of minutes. The kick not quite as good this time, but they've come high side. 1v1, that's Tank. Don't try and take him on, is my advice, and they don't. The kick comes down the line here. Pickering goes back and completes a solid grab.
2: We paid it.
1: And the two boys end up rolling around on the ground. Clever play there by Trent McRae just to slow things down for Shannon Pickering, who's two kicks from the Thorpdale goal, high side of the ground. He's going to make it three kicks by going short. Mark taken. So they'll roll from there through Burgess. Burgess goes to the hot spot at the top of the square. The big boys set themselves. Where's Patton? He's just gone shove with both hands. Smash it through the big sticks, but the umpire said...
2: Paid the free.
1: I saw the push. And that footy is gone. G-O-N-E gone. You'll find that on eBay during the week. I can still see it bouncing down the hill out there. Truck, you want to do a song and dance routine for us?
0: I think so, yeah.
2: Gold Coast Ball Thieves have made their way to land.
0: That's it. I think they need a net still down that side. Too late in the season to put one on. As the ball is relayed back into the centre of the ground, a lot of players looking into the sun down on the western end. We're waiting for the kick out by MDU after that free kick in the square. MDU now relieving the kick. kick up to worse than a half forward. Nearly a good mark. Yes, they're running now from near centre. Stops and props, loses control of the ball, but eventually they come away again. A chance now for MDU. Two players on the loose. Can they get one? Can they hand pass? They do, up into the forward pocket with the Sellings to get the mark in the forward pocket.
2: Scotty's just lost his chair.
1: Yep.
0: He got up in a hurry.
1: Trying to see around the corner and tip the chair over. Thanks, boys.
0: Sellings now in the forward pocket. He goes lateral and turnover for the MDU side as they come in.
1: That's straight up horrible, that is. You've got to go to the top of the square and give yourself a chance.
2: It's where you want your ruckman to be, though.
0: As Thorpe down now, run the ball through the centre of the ground. A high kick, looking for players down there. Can't get the mark on the far side. One against one there, crawling on the ground. MDU player tries to pick it up, gets a hand pass across. Now to Zach Carroll. He goes towards the scoreboard. MDU trying to control the ball. They can't find the handle. Thorpe Dale pick it up and run it towards the boundary line. Through the feet of the...
1: You've got to go to the top of the square and give yourself a chance.
2: It's where you want your ruckman to be, though.
0: As Thorpe down now, run the ball through the centre of the ground. A high kick, looking for players down there. Can't get the mark on the far side. One against one there, crawling on the ground. MDU player tries to pick it up, gets a hand pass across. Now to Zach Carroll. He goes towards the scoreboard.

0: And it eventually, you know, we thought they'll have control of the ball and it goes out of play. A lot of mistakes out there as our players trying to pick up the ball. They're jumping all over each other and they're not getting the hands on the ball.
1: 5:40 left.
0: So we get a throw in third quarter. In there is Sellings. He gets a tap for NDU out to his rover. Now they're on the way up into the forward pocket. Flyers wanted. Good defence there by Thorpe. Dale bringing the ball down. A chance now for the MDU player.
2: McRae!
0: He gets the goal, and that was a good one. Good reply for NDU. They go to 6-8. McRae's second goal this afternoon.
2: Who got that stoppage, Dirk? The ruck work was absolutely outstanding.
3: That was perfect, Challenge. I think it was Tom Kerr kicked it in, but the crumb, front and centre, it's where you want your smalls to be. Front and centre, one step, didn't have much to go. And Trav Patton has just ran to the bench on the forward line to give some message as an assistant coach. I'm guessing it will be Jesse Petullo behind the footy. But who knows? We'll wait and see. 5 minutes left. Thought we didn't need that.
0: 8-7-5-3, 8-7-6-8. So still plenty of interest in the game so far. Third quarter, Rosado grabs the ball out of the middle for Thorpe Dale. Up into the forward pocket. Flyers wanted. MDU need to defend here. Kick off the ground by Thorpe Dale. Rolling. And rolling in for only a minor score.
3: Two straight even kicks.
0: 8-8. Plays 6-6. 6-8. So Thorpe, MDU bringing the ball back from defence. They're running towards the boundary. Not a mark there as two Thorpe Dale players converge on it. And they eventually threw Fowler
3: on the left. Shannon Pickering on the upper. Laced him.
0: So he's kicked by Shannon to Fowler.
3: See that one, Scotty?
2: Yeah, it's an absolutely outstanding kick. I see Jack Weston do that a dozen times a week.
0: So Fowler now, he's already got one goal. Can he be the smart fella for Thorpe Dale to get another one on the board? And he doesn't. He goes wide, goes for a minor score. 8-9, Thorpe Dale. To 6-8.
2: Real waste of the silver service because that was elite by Pickering. Round the corner under pressure and just laced him out. He actually couldn't drop that mark. But nonetheless, it doesn't count unless you get it through the big sticks. And MDU will bring it back into play and go defensive side, and that's going to land in about centre wing. They really want this to get out the back, and it does, and they are off to the races here. Lead comes from Carroll, drops his head when he perhaps shouldn't have, turns the footy over, and this is going to rebound back real rapid.
3: Ferguson went for the line and he found it.
2: That's a very, very clever kick there by your man Ferg. He's gone, I'm not going to make it too obvious, but I'm going to make it obvious enough.
3: Game 200, I thought he'd have some smarts by now.
2: That's just, experience and clever footy. And the mark got dropped. He looked up and just went, right, oh, boundary line's a win. And if nothing else, it's going to take him four kicks to get it back here. But Thorpe, you win the stoppage anyway and go to half forward. Fowler in position A, gets the ball spoiled away from him. Ball hits the deck. MDU back in numbers early, but they've got to hit a handball target rather than keep it on the deck, and they can't. And really good frontal 50 pressure by Thorpe. And we'll see a stoppage about 45 out directly in front of their goal. And Trav Patton, what the most eager kid in the world, has got his hand in the air saying, I'll do the ruck! And then just jumps straight past the footy. But he'll get a second chance at it as umpire wrestler comes in. This time about 39 metres out from the goal. Tosses it in the air. Let's see how he goes this time. Patton goes straight past and sack him. He can't ruck. Ball comes out the back. MDU's favour. Just pick it up and kick it. Hasn't got it and gets a free kick for being held onto. Defensive side of 50, he's got numbers high side if he wants to, goes low side, disappointing, but now the handball's flicked over the top. There we go, the handball over the top, and they're running into that forward 50 now. The lead comes into the dead pocket, the two Dukes go up, and the big fist comes from behind. Is that Benny Britton putting the fist on?
3: That was Cougar Milson. Cougar Milson's had an angle all day.
2: So they've been good down there, the two defenders, key defenders.
3: Well, it took them 2 years to finally switch the matchup. Nick Nagel went 7-7-6 on Jacob Atula, and they finally swapped it this year.
2: Yeah, clever. Ball tossed in the forward 50. No one able to take it at ground level. MDU just trying to force it forward any way possible. And a few of the Thorpe boys have got their hands in the air like they're at a rock and roll concert appealing for the free kick. And the ruckman will go at it here. Both ruckmen got their hand on it this time, which is better than what we saw at the other end. But we got the same result with yet another stoppage. Clock's ticking away. Late goal here. Huge in the contest.

0: context to this game, Schelling gets his hand to it first. Thorpe at ground level, a little hat kick off the ground by Rosado, goes no more than 3 metres. Given away a free kick for high.
1: Tom Mathers.
0: And Tom Mathers will get it. And I reckon he'd be well advised to go low side, safe option, and just take a bit of steam out of this game. He goes as long as his leg will carry him. Ball stays alive. MDU favoured initially, but now it goes over the boundary line. Sam, clock please. How long?
2: 2 minutes.
0: Turkish. There's always Turkish at the end of 2 minutes. So we'll ball this one into play. Far side of the ground. True centre wing. Tap goes in the Thorpe direction. MDU set up pretty well behind it. Can't take the ball cleanly. Rosado can. Gets onto the right shoe. Kicks to the high side. Position A is Harris. Can't complete the marker. Comes to ground. MDU goes thump. Let's just get it the hell out of here. And luck's a fortune as it hits a teammate right in the guts. And they're able to play on and come up to half forward. And that was Connor Crome with the footy. He gets it further afield to McRae. McRae's been awesome. He dishes a handball off there to a teammate in Wilson. They then go to the top of the square. 1v1. Put a shepherd on. Gets the A-grade bounce.
1: Nah, paid it. Paid the free. I thought you could get away with anything on the goal line.
0: Gee whiz. For the sake of the game.
3: Would have been a miraculous goal there too by McRae. He ran the boundary and almost got it. But Thorpe Dale now had the ball back in their defensive zone. Far side the ground control by Thorpe Dale. Running towards the centre of the ground now. Left foot kick into half forward. Flies under there, but it's a mark to MDU in defence. So the Demons bring the ball back through the centre to Sellings. Sellings out onto centre wing. Now the Ds have control. One bounce, two bounce. Eventually gets the kick up into the forward pocket. Nagel's in there. He gets pushed out of the way, and the ball goes out of play.
0: Yep, out of bounds now.
1: Great one on win by Milson again.
3: Yes, he's certainly wearing Nagel very well this afternoon. Well,
1: as they say in the classics, don't get beaten by what you know. Swap the match up the last three times, and Cougar Milson has won it so far both times.
0: So the ball gets tossed into play about 40 around from the MDU goal, probably a minute or so to go. Thorpe Dale win it but can't clear it. Snap around the corner there from Jamie Yule goes to a dangerous spot. Who's going to win at the ground level? I'll tell you who's going to win at the ground level is MDU through Shay Walsh, but his kick goes astray and registers a minor score only. And Shannon Pickering has just run the length of the field.
1: Yep.
0: And said, give me the footy. James Durkin said, I'm the best kick in the comp. I'll do the kicking in. Thank you very much.
1: With a minute to go, just take the easy one, I think.
0: He plays on and then goes thump as long as he can. He's kicked out the best part of 60 to a one-on-one. And that is a series of pushes you'll see. McGorman gets away with it. Then turns on the Jets. Throws it on the right shoe. Puts it out in front of Harris. 1v1. Downside of the forward 50.
1: Gorman.
0: Gorman again gets his hands on it to Britton. Handball's over the top to no one in particular. Siren about to go. And that'll be all she wrote. And we're set up for a cracking last quarter. Two goals separate these two sides. Three plays four. Elimination final football. It is 6-9-45. Plays 8-9-57. We've got the close one, Truck.
3: We certainly have this afternoon. And MDU put a lot of pressure on that turn, but they're still trailing two goals. Thorpe Dale did very well with goals in that turn to Fella and Patton. So they're very competitive out there. It's anyone's game this afternoon. Two goals in it. 6-9 plays 8-9. Just looking through the goal kickers at the moment. Sean Fella for Thorpe Dale 1. Rosado 1. Patton 1. Jones 1. Harris 1. Patillo 1. And Matt Powell too, but Matt Powell won't take any more play this afternoon, unfortunately, and also Geordie Patillo is out as well. For MDU, their goal scorers, Nick Nagel 2, Pat Kerr 1, Trent McRae 2, and Braden Sellings 1. All in all, 6-9-8-9. Three-quarter time here at the elimination final at Hill End between MDU and Thorpe Dale.
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0: And welcome back to Willow Grove, where we've got a cracking contest. Fourth versus fifth elimination final footy. Winning, you're in. Losing, you're done for the year. And it's Thorpedale holding on to a two-goal lead at the last break. MDU really came back into the game again in the second half of that quarter. We are worried. Thorpe are down to one on the bench. Their fitness may run out, but Sam Crane's about to tell us all the facts and figures, all the stats and all the numbers and all the reasons why MDU are able to get back into the contest.
8: Righto, MDU 22 tackles early in the game were little as compared to Thorpe 26. Six inside centre clearances for Thorpe. Two for MDU, eight inside 50s for MDU, which came later in the game. They both got 45 contested possessions each, but the MDU turned their ship around and were more efficient. As uncontested, they're roughly the same. Free kicks, Thorpedale 10 and MDU 7, and there's one 50-metre penalty paid to MDU that quarter, and yes, I was incorrect. There was a 50-metre penalty paid to
0: Thorpe. Good work by you, Sam. Now, I'm going to ask you, Truck, if you're the MDU coach, what are you doing to kick two more goals than your opponents this quarter? And then you're getting the same question the other way around, Dirks.
3: Well, I think you'd have to get the ball out of centre quick. Get it out of centre, move it quickly up to their forward line. Don't give Thorpedale any chance to get near the ball. They've got to have a clear clearance from the middle.
0: Out of the middle, that's the answer. Dirksen, what have Thorpe got to do to retain or extend their two-goal lead?
1: I think you've just got to be smart with it, smart with your rotations. Shannon Pickering, Trav Patton have played a lot of footy today forward of the football. Should be fit. They're both very fit. Could they go into the midfield for 10 minutes to give Harris, Hohenberg, Rosado just a little breather some stage this quarter just to get, with one less rotation, or two less rotations, to just get the ball moving forward? They're good midfielders. They're good players. And I reckon they need to get the ball into Jesse Petullo's hands. He could be the difference here.
0: And question without notice to you, Dirks, because you're the Thorpedale expert. If you were the MDU coach, would you consider changing your forward 50 structure, given that Nagel and Kerr's simply not working? Or do you back in what's got you to where you are?
1: Nah, the big boys don't get any small in the last 5 minutes of the elimination final. You've got to back them in. It's what you get them to the club to do. You get them to the club to win games like this. You don't get them to the club to beat Tura at Tura.
0: And you don't look to change something up. You're happy to say, this got us where we are, and this is going to get us over the line. We're going to live by the sword, die by the sword.
1: We also just don't have to be too Nagel and Kerr conscious. I think, what's his name?
0: McRae?
1: Yeah, McRae has been on fire. He's really taken Burgess and O'Connell to places they really don't want to be. Shea Walsh, your X Factors. If you have a different look, if you get it into their hands a bit more up forward, they're going to score.
0: Yeah, because not that anyone's bothered to ask me. My thoughts were that I'd bring Nagel and Kerr up the field. I think they're falling down across the wing every now and again for a long kick option. I'd bring them up and start those guys at half forward.
9: and then I'll go McRae and a small out of the square and just change the dynamic. I just think if they don't change something up, they're going to keep kicking the ball into that forward 50 and going to keep getting the same results.
1: If one of the ruckmen can get on top, it'll also decide the game. That's been 50-50. If Lowe can dominate for 20 minutes, give Rosado first use.
9: Yeah, that's a fair call, because both ruckmen, I think, would definitely have their name in their side's best six players at the end of the game. But in terms of one beating the other, this is as close to a 50-50 contest as you can get. I don't know that either's dominated around the ground. And in terms of the actual ruck work, it's a pure 50-50 for me, that one as well. So we'll see how we go. Just looking in the middle there, what have they done out of the middle?
1: The big three, Holland, Birch, Rosado and Harris.
9: And it looks to me like Corey's gone in there for MDU, and he'll be joined in there by Lacey, who was doing that tagging job. Yule would obviously have to be in there, you would suspect, and then Schelling to do the ruck. So Harris is going to start right next to Yule. Two of those blokes will be in the conversation for best on for their respective sides, so that'll be a watch this space. And we've probably got a few seconds to kill here, because there's a couple of stragglers. A
1: couple of dogs.
9: They've come to the huddle.
3: How did the dogs get in?
9: Well.
3: Who let the dogs out?
9: Yeah, the Baja man, I believe.
1: That was on pre-game for the Thorpe boys too.
9: I did hear that and thought, where am I? Is this 1991 somewhere? And then the gambler started blaring out of the MDU rooms. I thought it was 1971 somewhere. But nonetheless, date check, 2026, here we are. Elimination final, one quarter to go in the season for one of these two sides. Is it MDU going home or is it Thorpedale going home? And for the winner, what do they get to come up against next week, Dirks?
1: They get to play the best team in the comp.
9: Fish Creek, the best team in the comp.
1: Yep.
9: Shannon Pickering, the best kick in the league, and Fish Creek, the best team in the comp. You heard it all here first. Might be a one and done for you, I think, Dirks. Righto, Truck, let's see if you can get a clearance and get MDU the first goal.
3: Selling, he can't get the tap, but it's Lowe gets the tap down for Thorpedale. Big tackle lay down there, and the umpire will bring it in and ball it up once again. This is happening too frequently in this match. The ball comes out of the centre, immediately 10 players land on it as Thorpedale now through Rosado gets the ball out.
1: But
3: the umpire comes a free kick to MDU. Sellings in the middle. Sellings gets a hand pass across. Now stops and props back to Sellings. He can kick the ball. He does. Half forward. Flyers. Knock on. Chance now for MDU. Kick off the ground required. They can't do so. They do eventually. But they're coming in. A tackle laid down there. Cougar Milton's in there. He gets the tackle. But the umpire says you'll throw it up in the half forward pocket for the MDU side. It's where the MDU team need the ball if they want to score. Tap down, Thorpedale, get the ball to ground. Players come in again, and we'll have a repeat hand ball up. So interesting stages of this game. Just started in the last quarter in the MDU scoring zone. Ball goes to ground again. No one can get the handle on it, and we'll have a repeat ball up. I think the umpire's got leather poisoning down there. He's handled the ball so much, throw up in the air. Then a big punch out there by Lowe, again by Sellings. Ball goes to ground. A chance for MDU now. The Demons have control on the boundary line, and it's ricochets off a Thorpedale player, but kicked out on the fall by Thorpe MDU, and a free kick will be taken by Thorpedale in the back pocket.
9: This will tell us a bit here, Truck. I reckon if they go down the hill, whether or not they're just going to try and lock things down or whether they're going to come up high side and try and score. Because he's got it on the high side.
3: I think they should kick as long as they can.
9: High side? That's where he's going to go. Lowe's got a lead on. Britton comes from three deep, gets a fist to it, brings it to the ground. No one able to take it cleanly. Britton now, like a cat, gets back to his feet, snaps it around the corner, gains 35 metres and gets a bit of boundary line action, which will be pretty good news for the Thorpe boys. Someone just ran past the bench and asked Tack for a swap, and Tack said, are you going to swap with me? We've got one on the bench, Thorpe. They've been down a rotation since quarter time, down two rotations since half time. They're doing it the tradesman's way, but they lead by 12 points a couple of minutes into this last quarter. They keep tapping the ball to Tank, though, and he keeps getting jumped on by the MDU boys. We might need a plan B here, Truck. See if we can tap it to someone else, maybe.
3: The way they're going, Harris has had a great game this afternoon, so has Yule. Two players pitted against each other, but both have had an influence on both their teams. Throw in again, Sellings and Lowe. Low and high, gets the ball down to ground. That's a free kick, though, paid to
1: Cole
3: of Thorpedale with the free kick on centre wing. So eventually he'll get the ball. What's he going to do? Kick it long?
9: Sellings are set up.
3: Jack Cole now has the ball. Centre wing for Thorpe there. He goes a chip kick, looking for a teammate running through. Looking in his son. Quick hand pass across to Pickering. Pickering's kick goes into the half forward line. Flyers wanted, and the flyer there was the big one in Casey for MDU. He goes wide towards the scoreboard. Now kicking on the centre wing. They're running free now through Jamie Yule. Yule has control of the ball. Centre wing. Carroll now, he goes in forward. Now the man with the lead, Sellings, he goes wide. MDU have got the run on, but push out there, a chance for the full forward. He gets our hands on his knees. That was Nagel, gets a hand pass across, and
1: that
3: a goal.
1: Again. He's everywhere.
3: So that's a good goal for MDU. Who scored that one?
1: Number six.
3: Six.
1: Trent McRae.
3: He's got his third for the afternoon.
1: He's threatening to take this game away from Thorpe, though, Trent McRae.
9: Just noticed Nagel playing a little bit higher too, Dirks. He's had two contests out near the forward, the top of the 50, which has created that space behind him, which they've run onto and subsequently been able to kick a goal. So maybe separating
1: the
9: two big boys has been the key, and McRae acting as that hybrid third down there. But nonetheless, 6 points in it now. Here we go, back in the middle. 51 plays 57, Thorpe in front. The Ruckman go at it. Sellings gets a tap down. Gets a clearance at ground level, and Rosado says, not on my watch, and he bursts through 3-4, hacks it into the forward 50. The big boys fly. No one can take a mark. You can't just take it off your teammate and say you marked it. But he plays on straight away as Britton. Gets it into a dangerous spot, but through the weight of numbers, Kerr again, being outstanding, flares the ball out wide, which is apparently a commentator saying these days, to Kennedy. Kennedy goes forward, and they've got the ball on the wing. One bounce. Have a second. Cover yourself in glory. Kicks into the leading forward. 1v1. Uh-oh. The mark's taken out there by Nagel.
1: They don't get any smaller, do they?
9: They don't get any smaller, but it's good to see him playing up from the square and getting involved in the game. And Nagel now, not quite as hard as Patton's kick earlier, but he's on the downside. He's a couple of metres in from the boundary and maybe a couple of metres further out. But cometh the hour, cometh the man. If this goes through, he's half a chance to jump the fence and scull a tinny. He likes a celebration, does our man Nagel. He's got a little crew in front of him as well. They look to be wearing the red and blue colours. Kick on its way. They get in the celebration mode. He gets the both cobras up. And for no reason, minor score.
1: Handy point, as they say in the classics.
9: Yeah, handy point gets it back to 5. Would have rather the scores level, but nonetheless, here come the rotations for MDU. The cavalry arrives as Thorpe bring the ball back into play. Mark taken by Ben Britton. 40 metres out from his own goal. He kicks a turnover. He's turned it over in a horrendous spot. And speaking of horrendous, the flying shot on goal from Forrester was exactly that.
1: We just kept
9: one point.
1: Got two Shannon conscious there. You can kick the ball. You can give the ball to people that aren't Shannon.
9: So 4 points of margin now. Thorpe pinned into their own defensive 50 for the last minute and a half. They just got to get the ball up and out. Short kick first was fine. The next one probably needed to be long. Let's see what they do this time. They're going to cut out the short one and just go relatively long. And it's a good hit. Mark taken there by Patton. Patton dishes a handball off to Harris. Harris pops a handball over the top. Give and go. Good super coach points between him and Lowe. He then goes further afield with another handball. Gorman on the wing. Gets onto his left leg. Comes high side. Ball sits up. Comes from behind. No one able to take a mark. Umpire waves it on. Hollinsbird sticks his head over the footy. Then lays a tackle.
1: Hold the ball.
9: Oh, and the umpire's paid a freebie for dropping the prune. And it's going to go Thorpe's way. Very kickable distance.
1: Kicking's not his strong suit, though, sometimes.
9: And Hollins Birch, the man who sounds like a solicitor, is going to go back. He dishes off the handball, lazy by MDU, because on the drive-by was Patton. Left leg, and he goes minor score only himself. Hands up, who wants to win? Because if you do, you're just going to kick the ball through those big sticks. And MDU here can come high side. They've got numbers galore. Look to... Oh, my... Anyway, mark taken. They'll play on. They can go through the middle, get the kick on. The kid in the lid takes a good grab. He goes back with ticker to Sellings. He's just in front of centre wing. Nagel leads at him. So does McRae. He ignores McRae. Then he goes in the Nagel direction. up outside 50, one grab, can't get the second, wins it at ground level, flicks a handball onto a teammate, they storm in towards the open goal.
1: And he has burnt Paddy Kerr 15 metres out directly in front.
9: And another behind.
3: Three behinds in a row for MDU, so three goals could have made a difference. They were kickable.
9: Bad kicking is bad footy, as Evan Sheehy used to tell us on Gippsland FM. Speaking of which, the kicking's just lasered an MDU player right in the guts, but he's dropped the chesty. Patton now wins it, gets a handball off to Harris. He puts his teammate under all sorts of pressure.
1: Hayden Britton.
9: Kick nearly smothered, but they find a winner high side. Holland's Birch now off to the races. If this sits, the big fella could be on here. It's a foot race. The little fella beats the big fella. Stacks on the mill.
1: They're both holding, I guess.
3: Yeah, they're both holding each other as the ball was roaming free. They just didn't want to get the ball, either of them. There's a ball right in front of us here.
1: Result.
3: So 7-12 plays 8-10. So 4-point ball game at this stage of the game. Ball back up in the half forward line. Helen Birch gets the tap down only as far as Carroll. Free kick though to Carroll. And Carroll now who have the kick, relieving pressure for MDU. He goes inboard looking for, spot him too well, and Shea Walsh. Walsh now running with the ball, gets held, umpires his free kick, Thorpdale. Thorpdale now with the ball in the centre, going wide across.
1: Rosado in the 51
3: Patton. Patton's kick into the pocket. No one can get the ball. A chance for Thorpey. Can they pick up the crumbs? They can't. Carroll's in there, tries to tackle, and the umpire comes in and says, my ball, forward pocket for the Thorpdale side. How many minutes we gone, Jeep?
1: Nine, I reckon.
3: Yeah, hard to see.
9: I'll probably stop playing. I'm not sure that Rosado hasn't cleaned old mate up in the marking contest, and he might be seeing some stars at the minute. It's not ideal. And the umpire stopping play to allow him to come off the ground. But to answer your question, we've played 10 minutes of real time, which is probably about 9 minutes now of game time. We've got Sam on clock watch, so he'll let us know when there's 5 minutes to go and when there's 2 minutes to go.
10: Well, the clock has stopped at 12:32.
9: It's not 5 or 2, Sam, but thanks for letting us know. And now the umpire says we'll ball it up. And that was Kieran Bone coming off under some assistance. Patton, meanwhile, sharks at right shoe, shot on goal. Minor score only, wash, rinse, repeat. Can anyone find the big sticks? It's almost like whoever kicks a goal is going to get taken off the ground and they don't want to leave. MDU with the kick in. That's well weighted. Finds a teammate in Corey. He dishes a handball off. They're off to the races here. This is the MDU we saw during the season. Right up the field is my man Nagel taking a mark in the centre circle. Leaves the space behind him. You separate the two big blokes. You bring them up the ground and you half a chance to score. How easy is coaching?
1: It's an easy game from up here, isn't it?
3: Looks pretty good. With Pat Kerr now has the chance for MDU. He's a fair way out, though. He's probably 45 out. Slight angle. For a big man like himself, I think he should have no trouble. We've already got a goal on the board. MDU can hit the front if they score this goal. Kerr now comes in. Big kick, goes left, and it's only a minor score for the MDU. So they've wasted opportunities here in the last quarter with four behinds.
9: That's four in a row?
3: Yep. So Thorpdale now, who's kicking out?
1: Yeah, Abby Shannon.
3: Pickering now with the ball in the back pocket or in the square.
9: Is there only one of him out there, Dirks? He's everywhere at the minute.
3: Mm. He goes short, finds his man too in Patton. Patton now takes the ball across. Oh, goes for a bounce, loses control of the ball, but eventually the Blues pick it up and the ball goes out of play on the forward pocket. Oh, they're calling for a deliberate, but no, the umpire's going to throw it in on the very far side, scoreboard side of the ground.
1: Paul Gavlo was at the run 70 metres of this due to that turnover.
3: So waiting for the throw. Lowe's in there again. Can he get the tap? No one gets the ball. They nullify each other. MDU get the ball out on the boundary line. And it's out of play once again. We'll get a throw in.
1: I wouldn't be leaving the Hyphen on the bench for too much longer. I'd be calling someone off.
3: 8-12 to 7-13.
9: So that's gone out on the full truck off a shoe. So Thorpey with a free kick in the back pocket now just go thump long down the line. The big boys fly, no one able to take a mark. MDU just seem to have more numbers at the contest at the moment. That lack of rotation might be starting to come into effect. Thorpey down to two on the bench at quarter time and one on the bench from half time. Have done well to maintain their lead. That lead now 4 points. Ball gets tossed in the air. Lowe wins it decisively this time. Fowler's in the vicinity. Can't take it cleanly. Harris can, but he's wrapped up in a big tackle as well. And I reckon we're going to see a fair bit of this over the next little while. So ball up, tap, spike this time into a little bit of space. Interesting by Lowe to get the ball moving and open when they would have wanted it closed down.
11: Free kick.
9: Free kick to Thorpey. Bit of jumper tugging going on.
11: MDU.
9: To MDU even. Handball to Carroll. Carroll's kick goes too high for his teammate Harris. Ball gets out the back. Interfered with the kick. Carroll goes back all over his opponent. Free kick Thorpey. Middle of the ground. Is that Patton again?
11: Yeah, it's come further up the ground now.
9: He's had plenty of it this quarter already. If it's not Patton, it's Pickering. They're doing it by peas. Wish that was Powell, but it's not.
11: Mathers.
9: Mathers now. Was good early. Emergency umpire out on the park. What's he looking for? Lost his keys earlier, perhaps. Mathers goes long down the line. Your man Hollins Birch back on. Mark not completed by Schelling, but he wins it at ground level himself. And MDU now open this up through the middle of the ground. McRae in the middle of the park on his own.
3: Just stands there and
9: watches people run past him. And now he gets onto that right leg and goes as long as he can. Nagel will set himself underneath it. The big boys fly. It falls out the back of the contest. Who's there first? The kid in the lid. Schelling's round the corner. Snapperoo! High side. Minor score. Better than a point if you're in the MDU colours.
3: Out of play.
9: Out of bounds. Better than a point. But the umpires are coming together. No? The little kid's just coming in to throw it in. Oh, wow. That's shallow. Thorpey win it. Hack it wide. Long. Fowler's come all the way up from half forward to take a good mark at half back.
11: There's a spare defender here, so he can't go quick.
9: He'll get on that left shoe. Find a target. Patton's on through the middle, ignores that. Pickering's on out wide, ignores that. Goes in the Gorman direction, unable to complete the mark. Creates a bit of space, Pickering wins the footy. Gets it off to a teammate there in Ferguson. Ferguson's handball puts his teammate under all sorts. And Carroll comes in and lays a big tackle and will ball it up.
11: Goodbye Mathers there, didn't panic, took the tackle, got the repeat stoppage.
9: Right in front of Truck Williams is going to tell you all about it.
3: It's a throw up again with... MDU getting the tap down. Sellings is in there. He gets the ball to boot. High ball up into half forward. Flies wanted. In under the ball there was Burgess. He couldn't get it for Thorpdale. Now eventually the Blues get the ball up onto their forward 50. But the ball should go out of play. It does. Right in front of the and coach's box.
9: Dirks, tell us why that was such a brilliant kick by Patton.
11: Well, he just kicked for the territory, got the repeat stoppage, bottled up again.
9: Put it out in front of his teammate. His teammate either gets it or the boundary line gets it. Win-win either way, brilliant by Patton. Stoppage work not so good though by Thorpey. And they're off to the races here. And they're having a bounce through the middle of the grounds. Lacey, a second bounce. A little short pass is on. He finds McRae. McRae reels, gets onto the right leg. 45 out directly in front. Demons in front. MDU have hit the lead for the first time in memory today. After four behinds, they go forward and finally kick the winner, the go-ahead goal. Far from the winner, but they kick the go-ahead goal. Brilliant play, coast-to-coast stuff.
11: That's it. He's the difference at the moment. He's kicked four, and he's just kicked them when they need them. He's going to be the match winner, I think. They've got to sort that match up. They've got to get it right.
9: Yes, Sam.
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11: Patton into the midfield for the first time today.
3: So MDU leading by 2 points here in the elimination final at Hill End. Knockdown. Lowe gets the ball for MDU for Thorpdale. Ball goes to ground, free kick. No umpire come in. Ball it up again once in the centre. Players all over the ball. A lot of this happening today. But what an entertaining game so far. Ball goes in the centre with Lowe getting the tap down. Who can get it out? No one really. It's a game of rugby down there. Ball running free. A chance for Thorpdale in under the ball with pick up by MDU. Umpire come in and ball it up once again. So nothing in it. 2 points MDU's favour. They've hit the front for the first time this afternoon. A good tackle laid upon Pat Kerr, but the ball goes to ground and the umpire will come in. There hasn't been any shirt grabbing too much this afternoon. It's been all push and shove, though, as Big Sellings gets the tap down for MDU. Now they're on the run with good play there coming through. Was a bone. He gets the ball to ground. Players are all over it again. Everyone can calling ball, even though people on the bench were calling ball. As we get right on the end of the cricket pitch there. Ball up. No one gets the tap down. It's a chance for Thorpedale kicking the ball out of the pack. Ball running free. It's a run for the ball. Who can get it? MDU in the chase. Finally pick up the ball. Good play there. Coming through as... Allen. He gets the ball to forward pocket. A chance for Thorpedale over the top. Now the Demons have the run from defence. Turning around quickly was Kerr. That's Tom Kerr. He goes into centre half back. Now they're going wide onto the wing. Oh, under pressure there was Trent McRae. He gets a hand pass across. Now the Demons back to McRae again. He goes left foot. Gets pushed over. He kicks the ball and nearly a good mark. Ball goes to the boundary line and we'll get a throw in. Right in the forward pocket for the MDU side. Oh, there was a bit of a clash there between Ferguson and McRae. McRae kicked 4 goals already.
11: The captain's taking the match up.
3: So we get the throw in forward pocket for the MDU side. Throw in. Tap down. In there was Sellings. He's playing well. McRae then gets the in under the ball, falls over, and gets a hand pass out. With the Sellings there up towards the goal square, tap through for a minor score. No, it's out of play.
9: Out of bounds. Walsh has been good in the last couple of minutes. He's been really effective at the ground level, winning those balls, just flicking them forward and getting the momentum going the MDU way. And the ball now will be tossed back in 3 metres around from their goal. They lead by a couple of points. Lowe with some good body work gets position A. Ball gets out the back of the contest. Corey gets his head taken off. Umpire says play on. Snap around the corner. Minor score only. That would have taken the roof off the joint. Minor score only. What that does is extend the lead to half a goal, but it also gives the ball to Thorpey at the wrong end of the ground. But at least they've got possession, and they'll see if they can go coast to coast.
11: Pickering can't kick it in. He's got the whole 50 to himself at the moment, resting in the square.
9: Yeah, you can have play on him at the moment to yourself. That would be zero fun as we tick over 20 and a half minutes played. Was a short stoppage, so we'll have a relatively long quarter, you would think. As the emergency umpire has spent plenty of time on the grass today. And again, he's going to run all the way out there with the spare prune and probably be told to turn around and go back the other way. Not sure why he wouldn't give it to a player and tell him to kick it. That's what they do.
11: We have time on for a reason, though, so it's all academic, isn't it?
3: Yeah.
9: Well, I wouldn't mind getting home before it got dark. Ball finally retrieved. Back it comes. And who will the kicking in, Judy?
11: JP will have it again.
9: Oh, no. Patullo banned from kicking in earlier. Crucial stage of the game. Gets his kicking in licence back and he says, you know what, I'm playing on and we're going high side. He goes thump with a kick and laces out the opposition ruckman. That licence will be burnt, incinerated and lasered. Sellings now puts a kick into the hot spot. Leading out and taking the mark.
11: Can only be one bike.
9: Is a ripping mark by McRae. He's thrown the team on his back today and he can go back and make this 2-goal game. He's high side, he's about 45 out, he's done everything right today, and this to give his side a 9-point lead with nearly 22 minutes played in an elimination final. So in he comes, steady, kick on its way,
11: never
9: in doubt. This guy can play some serious footy, Sam. What do you got for me?
13: 4 minutes, 25 on the clock.
9: You almost got the 5-minute warning in. Goodbye, you. Let's see if you can get the 2-minute one right.
11: Yeah, it goes without saying, but I think Thorpe needs the next one.
3: They have to get it. They have to get the next two. Really got to force their way up to the forward line.
9: Any structural changes, any roll of the dice, any shotgun-style footy that they've got up their sleeve, Dirks?
11: I'd be clearing it out and giving Hayden Britton and Jesse Patullo the whole 50 to themselves. They're your match winners. Big boys are in the middle. But you'd want your best players around the footy. Get Shannon near the footy.
9: So Salings goes up with Lowe. Ball goes in the Thorpedale direction, but it's won by MDU Carroll at ground level. Salings picks it up. Flicks a handball off to Walsh. Walsh storms into the open 50. Ball gets over the back. And that might be all she wrote. He's been everywhere in the last few minutes, Shea Walsh. And he goes bang. And he makes this a 15-point game with 3.5 minutes to play.
11: Got 1 foot in the door for next Sunday at Nearbar, I think.
3: Just yeah, it should great. Be a great game next week. Fish Creek and MDU.
11: Just pure out of the centre, really. As you always say, let get your good kickers kicking the footy.
9: And MDU, I reckon they've got the cavalry coming back here. Have they got an extra number gone back, or are they just levelling up? 1, 2, 3, 4, 5.
3: I think they're level.
9: 7, yeah. They're levelling up. So Thorpe, you've gone 7 forwards, MDU, you've gone 7 defenders. Rosado back in the middle, taken high.
11: Got to go now.
9: He'll
11: got to
9: roll and thump it as long as he can. He plays on, gets just in front of centre and goes thump. And finds a target. Mark taken.
11: He can light up a final, Hayden Britton.
9: And Hayden Britton from 48 down the hill with 3 minutes to play, wastes no time. Gets told to play on, sneaks 3 or 4 yards, kick on its way. Minor score only. And let's see what MDU do here, whether they go into game save mode.
11: Paddy Kerr has just snuck on the field, but Joe Petullo's seen him.
9: They've got an extra number high side here if they want the short one. My guess is they'll just go long and deep and safe.
11: Got a man up here, Thorpedale, no loose.
9: So the short one goes into the dead side pocket. MDU spread high side. It'll be a brave kick to come back up this way, and they're not going to do that. They just go 7-9 down the line, looking for and finding Lacey, who takes a great mark in front of the scoreboard.
11: Dropped it.
9: He must have dropped it because he wouldn't have played on from there. High tackle laid. No, fair tackle laid.
11: Ball up.
9: And Thorpe will keep the ball on that forward 50. We tick over 24 minutes played. It's 74 plays 60. MDU have had the extra rotation since three-quarter time. Legs looking to run a little bit better on top of the ground late in the game. Rosado gets it again, but he gets gotten himself. And the umpire will ball this one up again. They need a clearance and a goal immediately, if not sooner. Ball goes in that direction. Hollins Birch gets onto it. Carroll takes it off him, goes back. Patton then gets it and plays on from up against the boundary. TP, minor score only. And with that probably goes any realistic chance, because MDU surely now can milk enough off the clock to register a crucial finals win and set up a big clash next Sunday against Fish Creek. Of course, the Fish Creek side they beat last week. So they bring the ball back into play and then just absorb a little bit of time before kicking it long and down the hill. Schelling gets down there, flies for it. One grab, two grabs. The umpire says play on.
11: Came off 7 hits, sets a hand.
9: Ball gets out the back here. Walsh is in the vicinity, can't take it cleanly. But MDU through numbers have got it, and now they go out in front of Walsh.
11: Yeah, they're out.
9: He sticks us under his arm. He's a chance, but he can't pick the prune up cleanly.
11: He
9: got
11: a little push
9: in the back. Not everyone liked the decision.
11: It's 50.
3: And 52.
9: A push in the back and a 50, and the game deserved a better finish than that. But MDU will take it. Walsh will kick his second in the last couple of minutes, and you'll suspect he'll take every one of the 30 seconds allotted to him.
14: 2 minutes exactly.
9: 2 minutes to go. Thank you, Sam.
11: You got
9: it. Good work by you. As Walsh walks up to the goal line, they lead by a comfortable enough margin, you suspect, and it's about to get 6 points more added to it. And just for effect, he dawdles in from 20 out. He really absorbing up a bit of me time, a bit of camera time, and then kicks truly. And that's all she wrote up here at Willow Grove. Strong last quarter, the Walsh, couple of goals, and he's been around the footy plenty. And that'll do it, Dirks.
11: Cream rise to the top, don't they, in the last quarter. You just need your match winners to have a purple patch, and that's what they've done.
9: McRae and Walsh been outstanding, particularly in the last quarter. McRae, he'd get the 3 votes and the 2 just about.
11: Give him all 6, I think.
3: At 5 goals. So yes. He's had a great day.
9: That's a cracking game of footy.
11: Yeah.
9: Be buying the DVD of that one and showing it every opportunity you got.
11: Yeah, they just didn't have the match-up for him down there. Just whoever went to him just got taken to places they didn't want to be.
9: Righto, Truck, you can finish it off if you like.
3: Right back in the centre, throw up. Sellings goes high, but low goes lower. And the ball goes to ground, kicked over to low in the centre. No, it's Rosado. Rosado now. He gets the free kick in the centre of the ground. Has to kick the ball long. No, he decides to run around two MDU players. He gets pushed to the ground. The umpire says play ball, and a good mark taken down there by
1: Jesse Petullo.
3: Petullo, Jesse. Already got a goal on the board. That was in the first quarter. So Petullo, he goes short into the pocket. No opposition down there with Jeremiah Jones. He's nearly as good as Louis Armstrong. Jeremiah Jones now in the pocket for the Thorpedale side. Put a bit of respectability back onto the scoreboard, Jones. He kicks high, looking good from off the boot, but it's only a goal for Jeremiah Jones.
9: Where's that finishing been all day, Dirks?
1: Yep, it's unfortunate and left it too late. Is there a pulse or be dead?
9: Dead.
13: 4 seconds.
1: Yeah.
3: So a bit late for Thorpedale, but still more respectability. 9-13, players 11-14. So a 13-point margin here at the moment. So anything can happen, but you've only got less than a minute to do it in.
1: Oh, I saw Carmichael Hunt beat Richmond one day in 20 seconds. So.
3: Right, back in the middle again. Both teams go high. Low gets the ball, gets that tackle without the ball. He'll get a free kick in the centre of the ground. And he decides to run. He does. Up into the goal square. Can they make anything of this, Thorpedale? Men in front. Too many players behind. Can the Blues do something? In a tangle there. Picked up by the Thorpedale player. Kick off the ground. A chance for a goal. And it is put through for another goal for
1: Ferguson.
3: Thorpedale.
1: Ferguson.
3: So Thorpedale coming back. They go to 10-13.
9: How many seconds left, Sam?
3: Ferguson. So Heath Ferguson puts the game into a really close mode. 10-13 players, 11-14. I don't think Thorpedale can win from here, but they can certainly make it very interesting. So 10-13 players, 11-14. So it's been a fantastic quarter of football, this last one. Thorpedale were behind. They were ahead of three-quarter, got behind, but they're making a bit of a comeback. Two quick goals in the last minute. Tap down low in the middle. He gets the ball wide, but it's a crush of players down there, and the fingered on the siren. We're just about ready to ring through for the end of the elimination final here at Hill End. Ball goes to ground now. Sellings, you get the tap down. Hill End have control of the ball on the fingers. And it's all over, Rover. 11 goals, 14, MDU, Thorpedale. 10 goals, 13. That's the scoreboard said. We hope that's fairly accurate. And, well, if it is, it's a MDU win. But did they look like winning at three-quarter time, Jeep?
9: Well, I gave them a sniff, mate. I was pretty keen on changing that forward line structure to free a few things up. And once they got that ball in there, I just felt that with the injuries Thorpedale had throughout the course of the game, the fitness would come into it at the end. They got McRae isolated. They moved Nagel up the ground, and that was the difference. And they actually won running away in the end, didn't they? I mean, they put the cue in the rack and coughed up the last couple, but that's as good as a 25-point win to me.
3: Yeah, excellent. Dirks?
1: Yeah, it's said that, I mean, there's no excuses in finals, but yeah, they knew they just had to stay close, and they were always going to run over with fresh legs. No bench hurts, and you lose two key pillars, but the better team won. No arguments there. And Trent McRae, just unbelievable to watch live. Just put the team on his back and said, "Follow me, boys. I'll take you to week two."
3: So just looking at the Thorpedale goal kickers, they had Tenevan and Sean Feller, Anthony Rosato, Trav Patton, Jeremiah Jones 2, Aaron Harris 1, Jesse Petullo 1, Cade O'Donnell nothing. He's just got two L's on the end of his name. And that's the goal kickers for Thorpedale. MDU, their goal kickers. Shea Walsh 2, Nick Nagel 2, Trent McRae 5. And he was the inspiration in the last quarter to get, he kicked 3 goals in the last quarter. And Braden Sellings 1. So MDU, 11-14. Thorpedale, 10-13. MDU go on to play Fish Creek next Saturday?
1: Sunday.
3: Sunday at Newborough. So that should be an interesting game. But commiserations, I think, for Thorpedale. They were in there all day. Three quarters of the game, they were ahead. They were ahead for three quarters of the game, but just failed in the last quarter as MDU With the extra power, I'd say, because the two were only one on the bench for Thorpe, which certainly hurt them when you had two good players like Jordy Botello and Matt Powell off for injuries. But the MDU must be congratulated. They still had enough fight in the game to bring it in the last quarter. And as we said, with Trent McRae and Shea Walsh in the last quarter, two little blokes doing everything they can, and they deserve to win this afternoon.
9: And I'm sure, Sam, you've got a whole bunch of facts and figures there that will explain exactly how they got it done for us.
12: MDU, 26 tackles in the last quarter as compared to Thorpe, 24.
9: Good work by you, Sam, and good work by you too, Dirk. Thanks for joining us on your special comments. And as always, Truck, we get the job done the best we can, and you can't sack a volunteer, so I reckon we'll be right to go around next week.
3: We should be. I'll be there Sunday, you'll be there Saturday.
9: Exactly right. You don't put the two experts in the same spot at the same time in case there's a terrorist attack. So we'll park company and make sure we're good for the grand final in a couple of weeks' time.
3: So on behalf of our guys here at the ground at Hill End, Truck, Jeep, Dirks and Sam and Pedro, we wish you a good night and thanks for listening.
14: Thank you, guys. Wonderful call. What a great game. And our game today was between MDU and Thorpedale in the elimination final out there at up there at Hill End Willow Grove. So with MDU 11 goals 14-80 to Thorpedale 10 goals 13-73. So 7-point victors to MDU, and Thorpedale will have the summer time to sort themselves out for next year. So and MDU will continue on next week. So thanks very much to Scott the Jeep, Laurie Truck Williams, James Durkin, and thank you very much, James, for filling in at the very last moment. We do appreciate it. And of course, Sam Crane was the voice in the wilderness out there. And also Pedro, good on you, mate. He'd be start up on the roof already pulling down the satellite container. So we'll get going. I'll get some more scores going just quickly on another at the Allan Bank District League, the elimination final between Bullen and Bunyip. A close game again. Bunyip, the fifth place side, 9-9-63, defeated Bullen 8-10-58. So 5-point victory there to Bunyip. And the other game was fairly easy. Yulon North, the fourth place side, 16-12-108. And Rosedale, the fifth place side, 7-9-51. So a big victory there to Yulon North. Time now is, 10 minutes to 5 o'clock. I'm going to play a little bit of music so we can all get our breath, and a couple of messages as well after that, and then we'll go through some scores. In the AFL, the halftime score between Sydney and North Melbourne, Sydney, 9 goals, 7-61, and North Melbourne, 5 goals, 5-35. And I mentioned earlier that the Australian Test team won in a day and a half, but won by a innings and 51 runs. So the Bangladeshian score, so one test each, but they had a moral victory definitely after winning that first test. Mitchell Starc got 10 wickets too, by the way, for the match. So let's have a little bit of music. Here are the Angels, and we'll follow that by Rose Tattoo. A little bit of Aussie rock, just to get the heart pumping. Take a long line, the Angels.

Rose Tattoo, we can't be beaten off the 1982 album Scarred for Life. And before that, we had the Angels off the 1978 album Face to Face. Take a long line. You are listening to Gippsland FM, and this is Sunday Afternoon Sports Fest. Yeah, because it's not Saturday, is it? So. Rose Tattoo, we can't be beaten off the 1982 album Scarred for Life. And before that, we had the Angels off the 1978 album Face to Face. Take a long line. You are listening to

0: we cover. So stay tuned to that. I'll do that again in about 20 minutes to six as well.
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0: Okay, well, let's go through some that's just gone 5 o'clock, a few seconds after. So next Saturday, August the 29th, we'll be at the Tarwin Lower Reserve for the qualifying final between the ladder leading Foster and the Inform Yanar. Once again, Gippsland FM will comprehensively cover every minute of this match. And then the next day's semi-final on Sunday, August the 30th, it's being staged at the Northern Reserve Newbra. That will be the clash between Fish Creek and the winner of today's game, MDU. So they did very well to come back. But Thorpdale had a couple of major injuries. So I wish those players all the very best for their recovery over the off-season. So we'll be at both those games to bring you the play-by-play coverage as well as we do every week. And these games will be great Gippsland FM 104.7 matches of the round that you won't want to miss. So don't forget, the live stream on YouTube will be joined by our commentary giving you the total package for our exciting and vibrant football coverage. And you can actually listen to the game if you wanted to listen to the game again by going through our L.

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All right, so what's happened this week? I'll go through these scores now, and then I'll do them again about 20 minutes to 6 o'clock. So local footy for the Mid-Gippsland Football Netball League. Yesterday's match was at Mirbu North between Fish Creek, 13-10-88, who defeated Tarwin 7-8-50. And today's match down there, up there at Hill End Willow Grove, MDU, 11-14-80, defeated Thorpedale 10-13-73. They kicked a couple of goals in the last minute or so, Thorpey, so it was a little bit closer. But at three quarter time, the scores were MDU 6-9-45. So they actually scored five goals in the last quarter, compared with 2-4, because Thorpedale were leading at three-quarter time, so they were a couple of goals up. So that's that game. In the North Gippsland League, yesterday's game, qualifying final at the Cowra Rec Reserve, Hayfield 8-9-57, defeated Woodside 7-13-55. So that was a close game. Today, it wasn't quite as close. Fourth place on the ladder, Yulon North, 16-12-108, defeated fifth place Rosedale, 7-9-51. In the Gippsland League yesterday, the final round, which was round 18, Leon Gather, 24-11-155, defeated Druin, 10-13-73. Bairnsdale, 15-18-108, defeated Mafra, 15-11-101. So close game there. Maui, 27-23-185, defeated Sale, 2-4-16. Close game, Tarolgan and Wonthaggi. 9-9-63 Tarolgan, defeated Wonthaggi 8-13-61. Couple of points. And Morwell, 7-6-48, defeated Warrigal 5-9-39. And we move on to Allenbank League that was played yesterday and today. They were the finals. Saturday qualifying final at Bunyip Recreation Reserve. Trafalgar 11-13-79, defeated Nirram South 4-10-34. So that's a qualifier. And then the elimination final today, the fifth side Bunyip defeated the fourth side Bullen Bullen. So fifth side Bunyip 9-9-63, defeated Bullen Bullen 8-10-58. And the final round of the West Gippsland League, Nanagoon. This is round 20. They have 20 rounds in theirs. Nanagoon 10-12-72, defeated Inverlochongwak 6-7-43. Phillip Island 18-12-120, defeated Garfield 9-5-59. Kurralin 20-16-136, defeated Delaston 1-3-9. Turin Delmore 17-14-116, defeated Currumburra Beena 8-8-56. And Warrigal Industrials had a 10-goal win over Kilcunda Bass, 17-18-120 to 9-6-60. And Coowirrup had the bye. Today's games in the AFL, Essendon and Port Adelaide. So Port Adelaide, 16-9-105, defeated Essendon 14-11-95. So 10-point victors there. Mitch Georgiades for Port Adelaide kicked 5 goals, and Nate Caddy kicked 6 goals for those. And the Sydney versus North Melbourne game, and everybody was expecting a North Melbourne victory there because of the challenges that were on this week, the scandal that was on this week. Currently, at the 15-minute mark of the third quarter, Sydney are 10-13-73, and North Melbourne are 6-6-42. So North have got a quarter and a half to get themselves up and above the Sydney Swans.
31 points it is at the moment. All right, let's continue on with a little bit of music. I think that's a good idea. We're going to have Rod Stewart followed by the Rolling Stones. This is Sweet Little Rock and Roller.

It's 5:15 here on Gippsland FM, and this is Saturday afternoon. Well, it's not Saturday afternoon sports fest, it's Sunday afternoon sports fest. And of course, we have a little bit of music at this time of the afternoon after a big day of the footy. And that was the Rolling Stones, Dance Little Sister. I think they said that so many times. From the 1974 album, It's Only Rock and Roll. And of course, we started off with Rod Stewart, Sweet Little Rock and Roller off the 1974 album, Smiley. Smiler, not Smiley. So my name is Greg King, and this is Gippsland FM. And I read these yesterday, which I'm going to do again because I know that there will be some listeners that weren't listening yesterday. But I do need to read to you about the results of the Gippsland Grand Final for the Women's League. So the grand finals capped the first season of the female football Gippsland competitions operating under the Gippsland League, celebrating the players, the coaches, the volunteers, officials and clubs who contributed throughout their first season, the 2026 season. So let's go quickly through those. So the female football Gippsland League crowned its 2026 premiers on Sunday. Last week, with Bowsdale Brigalong, Bairnsdale and Warrigal Industrials taking home premierships in front of a huge crowd of over 1,400 people at Traralgon Recreation Reserve. Three grand finals brought the 2026 season to a close, with the West Division Girls, the East Division Girls and La Trobe Health Services Women's Competition decided across a full afternoon of female football. So the Warrigal Industrials West Division Girls Premiers, they completed an outstanding season by claiming the West Division Girls Premiership after finishing first on the ladder at the end of the home and away season. The Dusties progressed directly through to the grand final before defeating Warrinor by 60 points in the decider. Now, Ella Sowden, S-O-W-D-E-N, from Warrigal Industrials, was awarded the AFL Victoria Medal as best on ground, as selected by the match umpire. So congratulations to Ella. The Bairnsdale won the East Division Girls Premiers. They capped off a strong 2026 campaign by winning that premiership after finishing first on the ladder. The Redlegs booked their place in the grand final with a victory in the qualifying final before defeating second place Traralgon 5-10-40 to 2-12 in the premiership decider. Charlotte Richardson from Bairnsdale received the AFL Victoria Medal as best on ground, selected by the match umpires. Congratulations to Charlotte. Well done. And finally, the Bairnsdale Brigalong, I think that's how you pronounce it. Somebody will correct me, obviously. The Bairnsdale Brigalong Women's Premiers. Bairnsdale Brigalong secured the 2026 Women's Premiership after finishing first on the home and away ladder. And the Bombers worked their way through the final series to earn a place in the grand final against Maui before recording a 2-7-19 to 1-1 victory to complete their premiership season. And Tegan Sheldon from Bairnsdale Brigalong was awarded the AFL Victoria Medal of Best on Ground as selected by the match referees. And once again, we congratulate Tegan on her fantastic achievement. So there we go. That'll be back again next week, and I think next year. And I think that we need to, our radio station needs to do a little bit more with the women's football on this day. But we need, we'll need some help. We need some people who can help, who are interested in sport, that would love to be involved. If you would like to do that, please get in touch with our radio station.
A couple of more tracks, and the time now is almost 20 minutes past 5 o'clock. I'm going to go through all the scores at about 20 to 6 or quarter to 6 or thereabouts. But a couple of more tracks now. I might do a bit of disco, hey? And then I'll be coming back with to go through the Gipstar Awards, which were awarded on August the 13th. But I'll come back to that. Let's do the Bee Gees with a little bit of jive talking.

0: Depeche Mode, People Are People from the 1984 album Some Great Reward. And don't know what else. What did I play beforehand? Remember, doesn't matter. I'm sure you enjoyed it. I pre-announced it anyway. Time now is 28 minutes past 5 o'clock. Let's have a talk about the GIP Star Awards that were celebrate Gippsland's sporting successes. Gippsland's sporting achievements took centre stage on Thursday night, August the 13th, with 130 guests attending the 66th annual GIP Star Awards at the Morwell Bowling Club. And the annual awards recognise outstanding sporting performances and achievements across the Gippsland region, bringing together athletes, teams and clubs for an evening of celebration and recognition. Netball Victoria Eastern Region Manager Judy Bahaja was the MC for the evening, and she was guiding proceedings as the host of awards, as the host of awards were presented to some of Gippsland's leading sporting achievers. I'll just quickly go through some of these. A total of 26 successful monthly awards recipients across the open and junior categories were recognised for their achievements between July of 2024 and June of 2025, with each recipient receiving a GIPSTAR trophy. From these monthly recipients, the GIPSTAR Awards panel selects a worthy recipient in for the overall junior and the overall open GIPSTAR Awards, with the winners kept under wraps until they were announced at the annual awards ceremony, which was held. So this year's overall GIPSTAR Awards winners were the overall junior GIPSTAR was Jack Brady of Glengarry, a clay target shooter. Now, this was very interesting. 13-year-old Glengarry clay target shooter Jack Brady has been named the overall junior GIPSTAR winner for his outstanding achievements in 25-26. The March GIPSTAR Award recipient and the Gippsland Sports Academy clay target shooting athlete, Jack made history at the 2026 Grand Australian National Trap Shooting Championships in Wagga Wagga, winning the Open Section title to become the youngest Australian Open National Trap Champion in Australian Clay Target Association history. His record-breaking achievement surpassed a mark held for more than 30 years by two-time Olympic gold medalist Michael Diamond. Competing against more than 400 shooters from across Australia and overseas, Jack also claimed the Australian Junior Champion of Champions title in 25 and in 26, and the Australian Junior High Gun title in 26, and the Australian and New Zealand Trap Championships point score in 2026. He was also a member of the Victorian State Open DeVille doubles winning pair in both 25 and 26. How good was that? So congratulations to 13-year-old Jack Brady. The overall Open GIPSTAR champion was Luke Misson from Eagle Point Para Standing Tennis. And Eagle Point's Luke Misson has been named the overall Open GIPSTAR winner for the outstanding achievements in Para Standing Tennis. Luke enjoyed a standout 25-26 season, winning gold in both the singles and doubles at the International Para Standing Oceania Tennis Championships in January 2026. His performances also saw him crowned PST4 World Number 1. His achievements included the 2025 World Doubles Championship, as well as Victorian and New South Wales Para Standing Doubles titles, highlighting his position among the world's leading Para Standing tennis players. Congratulations to Luke Misson for the overall Open GIPSTAR awards. So the GIPSTAR, so each year GIPSTAR has four additional awards. The GIPSTAR Team of the Year was given there was two categories for that. Senior girls first was Gippsland Grammar's Senior Girls First Quad Skull has been named as the Junior Team of the Year. And the Gippsland netball team, Old Spice Girls, has been named the Open Team of the Year after a remarkable campaign that culminated in a gold medal at the 65-plus age division of the 2024 Pan Pacific Masters Games on the Gold Coast. The Gippsdale Club of the Year was given to a Gippsland club based on their club achievements over the Gippsdale year, and celebrating 63 years in 2026 was the Orbost Hockey Club. And the Gippsdale Specialist Achiever Award, this was given in recognition of outstanding service to sport over a significant period of years. This year we had one worthy award winner, and that was from the Orbost Hockey Clubs, and that was Bree Kenny. Congratulations to Bree on that. And finally, the Gippsdale Gippsland Champion to receive the award. This award, the athlete must have commenced their sporting career with the Gippsland Club, all the way, as well as maintaining family connections with Gippsland. And that champion was Sophie Molyneux of Bairnsdale, who is the, of course everybody knows that, who is the Australian cricket captain for all three, and has she took over from Alicia Healy. So congratulations to all those winners for from the Gippsdale Awards, and the entries are open already now for the July and August. So go onto the website, check it out. It is well worth a look. It is, time now is 26 minutes to 6 o'clock, and we might have a couple of messages now before we go through the footy scores. All right, so you're listening to Gippsland FM. My name is Greg King.
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2: Well, the time in now is 22 minutes to 6 o'clock. And may I suggest to you that the Sydney versus North Melbourne game, and everybody's expecting North Melbourne to win that because of the five that were suspended. Well, the team is bigger than the individual. So at the 11-minute mark of the final quarter, Sydney are 13-18-96 to North Melbourne 9-6-60. So 6 goals difference there. It's a bit hard for North to pick it up, I think, over that time. Sydney Swans lead by 36 points. Right, so let's go through the final lot of footy scores for today. And I will start with the Mid-Gippsland Football League. Yesterday's Saturday elimination final at Merbau North, Fish Creek 13-10-88 defeated Tarwin 7-8-50. So Fish Creek goes on to the semi-final next week and Tarwin has the rest. Today's match was a very exciting game. Sunday elimination final at Hill End Willow Grove out there, up there I should say. MDU, Minion Dumbelk United, 11-14-80, defeated Thorpedale 10-13-73. No excuses, but Thorpedale had a couple of serious injuries in the first half. And I didn't know that there's only three on the bench, three substitutes or three reserves on the bench in the Mid-Gippsland League. I did not know that. But anyway, and that really played havoc towards the end of the game. And MDU run all over them. And so they play Fish Creek next week. So so that's that one. We have got the North Gippsland League. The qualifying final at Cowra Recreation Reserve. Hayfield 8-9-57 defeated Woodside 7-13-55. That was yesterday's game. Today's game, the elimination final at Glengarry Recreation Reserve. Yulon North had a good win. 16 goals, 12-108. Eliminated Rosedale 7-9-51. The round 18 in the Gippsland League, they've got finals next week, so we'll be covering those on a play-by-play basis, not a play-by-play, on a progressive score basis. Round 18 for Gippsland, Leon Gather, 24 goals, 11-155, defeated Druin 10-13-73. Bairnsdale, 15-18-108, defeated Mafra 15-11-101. Mowi 27-23-185 defeated Sale 2-4-16. Terrelgan 9-9-63 defeated Wonthaggi 8-13-61, 2 points there. And Morwell 7-6-48 defeated Warrigal by 9 points, 5-9-39. In the Allan Bank District League, Saturday's qualifying final yesterday at the Bunyip Recreation Reserve, Trafalgar 11-13-79, defeated Nirram South 4-10-34. And today's elimination final at Dowdson Park in Yarragon, Bullen were defeated by Bunyip. Bunyip 9-9-63 eliminated Bullen 8-10-58. And the West Gippsland League, the final round there, round 20 for them. Nanargoon 10-12-72 defeated Invercongwak 6-7-43. Phillip Island 18-12-120 defeated Garfield 9-5-59. Kurilin 20-16-136 defeated Dalliston 1-3-9. Turidan Delmore 17-14-116 defeated Currumburra Bina 8-8-56. And the final game, Warrigal Industrials 17-18-120 defeated Kilcunda Bass 9-6-60. 10 goals there. And Kuwirup had the bye. And just to let, just to remind everybody that next Saturday, August the 29th, we'll be at the Tarwin Lower Reserve for the qualifying final between the ladder leading Foster and the Inform Yanar. I think I'm going to pick Yanar for that. Once again, Gippsland FM's 104.7 will comprehensively cover every minute of this match. The next day's semi-final on Sunday, August the 30th, being staged at the Northern Reserve in Newborough, will be the clash between Fish Creek and MDU, who won today. Fish Creek won yesterday and MDU won today. So we, our Gippsland FM, will be at both these games to bring you the play-by-play coverages, as we do every week, and I'll be in the studio both those days. These games will be great Gippsland FM matches of the round that you won't really want to miss, hey? So don't forget, though, to live stream on YouTube. You'll be joined by our commentary giving you that The live stream on YouTube will be joined by our commentary giving you the total package for our exciting and vibrant football coverage. That's about it for all of that footy stuff. And so it's just quite remarkable. Sydney, 14-19, 103 to North Melbourne, 9-6-60 at the 17-minute mark of the final quarter.
0: That concludes today's footy action from the Mid-Gippsland Football League. Gippsland FM thanks its matchday sponsors and the Mid-Gippsland Football League for their contributions in continuing to bring you live local football for over 30 years. It's back to the studios to continue today's Saturday afternoon sports fest.
2: Obviously, it's not Saturday afternoon, but we only do a couple of Sundays. We don't have the promo for that, but let's anyway... Let's have a tip of my tongue by Diesel from 1992, followed by the Party Boys.

Oh, the Putty Boys, the Putty Boys, off the 1987 album, The Putty Boys, and it's Hold Your Head Up. And before that, we had Diesel, Tip of My Tongue, from his 1992 album, Hep Fidelity. Hep Fidelity. Time now is 8 minutes to 6 o'clock. My name is Greg King. Drawing to a close this weekend of the elimination finals for the Mid-Gippsland Football Netball League. And we've got another big round, big 2 rounds, 2 days next week coming up, as I've mentioned previously. So stay tuned to the radio station. You'll get all the games, all and the times and everything else like that. So we're getting towards the end of the finals. And, of course, the AFL is finalising their early rounds today. So there'll be finals from next week. And, of course, my Mighty Blues had a great win yesterday. Be playing Melbourne in the first of the wild card games. I think that's probably going to be Friday night. I would imagine that's when it will be at the MCG. That's going to be good. All right, so let's have a little bit more music to finish off with. I think we might play a little bit of Chain from 1999, Mix Up the Oils. This is Eternal Heart Attack. I like this track.

Old Chain from the 1999 album Mix Up, The Oil's Eternal Heart Attack. Okay, just at the almost at the end of the program and almost at the end of the Sydney Swans versus North Melbourne game. Up there in Sydney, it's a 31-minute mark. Sydney 16-20-116 to North Melbourne 9-10-64. They lead by 52 points. Just proves that team from the 1999 album Mix Up, The Oil's Eternal Heart Attack. Okay, just at the almost at the end of the program and almost at the end of the Sydney Swans versus North Melbourne game. Up there in Sydney, it's a 31-minute mark. Sydney 16-21.

lightly, they will do so at their own peril. All right, that's my lot for today. Thank you very much. Coming up shortly is the Diane Reilly music show. But in the meantime, we'll go out with Greg Champion. That's the thing I like about football from his 1994 album. That's what I like about football. It was about the same thing, you know, really. Bye for now. I will catch up with you on Friday when I'm in here for Classic Aussie Cuts, and then the full Saturday and Sunday for the qualifying finals and the semi-final and all that sort of stuff. Bye for now. Here is Greg Champion.

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Don't Stop Me Now. Queen, September, Earth, Wind and Fire. I was made for loving you. Kiss.

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The last song is Crocodile Rock Count John. Old time rock and roll. Bobby Seger, Proud Mary Clarence. Bye from Diane.

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4: 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Wayne's not here. He's not feeling well, so I'm filling in. And I'm going to play for you Remember When by Alan Jackson and The Older I Get.

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And coming up next, I have a Slim Dusty song for Joan, Pub with No Beer, and Just One Look by Linda Ronstadt.

Now the publican's anxious for the quota to come, and there's a faraway look on the face of the bum. The maid's gone all cranky, and the

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coming up next, I have Jason Mraz with I Won't Give Up and I'm Yours by Jason Mraz. 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

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Coming up next, I have Save Me by Jelly Roll with Lainey Wilson and Little Things, Matt Gorman.

there are more when you're at the bottom. Looking up now, you're on full throttle. Just know the answer's on at the bottom of a bottle. 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

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And coming up next, I have Tracks of My Tears by Linda Ronstadt and Someone You Love by Lewis Capaldi.

I hope you're enjoying my songs tonight. These are some of my favourites, pretty mellow, laid back tonight. Coming up next, I'm going to play Linger by the Cranberries before the commercial things. Here we go.

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Coming up next, I have You and Me by Alice Cooper and Rocky Mountain Way by Joe Walsh, a request, another one by June. Here we go.

I've got one more song to go. I'm actually going to play Rattlin' Bones by Casey Chambers. So I will say my farewells, and I hope everyone's had a good weekend and has a good week. And I will be back online on Thursday at 6:30. Hang on. No, 5:30. 5:30 to 7:30. And, yeah, so hopefully you've enjoyed the show, and ciao for now. Hang on, I've got the wrong thing. I'm on the wrong computer. Here we go.

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1: Right now, I want you to reach down to the bottom of your pocket and the bottom of your purse. It's time to put on them cheap sunglasses. Some of y'all know the word, just shout them out with me tonight. 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
1: 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We'll be back in a fortnight's time with more great rock music. 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
2: Ah, boy, have I had a good time today.
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And a very good morning to you. Yes, here we are. It's Walshy on the wireless. And it is Monday morning, August the 24th. Folks, as has been the case for the last few weeks, things are not quite right here in the bunker. And we're working on a very backward system this morning. And it will be for a number of weeks. The computer that we run our main program on has died, and it's off to the doctor. It's being picked up by the ambulance, well, the courier, today. We've got a stopgap situation, but I am feeling a whole lot better than I have been in the past. What's on the agenda this morning? Our album of the week. Album of the week returns this week. Brad Christmas will chat each morning about Copperline's third album, Sleepwalker. We'll give you the opportunity to win a copy. One of the interviews from a new release that got put on hold was Piper Butcher. Well, I caught up with Piper Butcher in the Hunter Valley. We'll play that interview around 7:15. We've got the Rural Livestock Report. It'll be along in around about 22 minutes. But I've got the Fargon Beauties, not the normal Fargons. It is the Fargon Beauties from their album A Load of Old Bollocks. Folks, this is what we've got. Good morning.

Ah, that's the Far Gone Beauties, yes. And Wild Thing. And a little bit of Bonanza in there as well. From their album, A Load of Old Bollocks. And we're about to continue with the music mix through to the Rural Livestock Report. And I thought this morning we'll go round the mountain, so to speak, because one of the favourite artists who started off as country music before the world took on his music was this fella.

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Let me shoot a seven with every shot. Beaver!

That's going way back to 1966 and Love Letters. We had prior to that Crying in the Chapel back in 1965. And we opened up with a track from Elvis from 1964, Viva Las Vegas. We're turning our attention forward now because we're heading to the Rural Livestock Report, just over 10 minutes away. We'll start off with a couple from 1972, and we'll probably end up around the mid-70s as we go out this bracket of music from a bygone era.

Folks, we've got our rural livestock report just around the corner, and we'll go there with Moody Blue and a little bit of Way Down.

Welcome to your daily market update powered by Auctions Plus, Australia's largest ag marketplace. I'm Natasha Lobbin with today's report. The Eastern States Young Cattle Indicator, or EYCI, gained a further 17.78 cents this week to be 936.50 cents a kilo carcass weight by Friday morning. It was a second week of increases, but remains a decrease of 67.13 cents for the month. It's 67.26 cents higher than the same time last year. The National Young Cattle Indicator, or NICI, which reflects national markets and online transactions, lifted this week by 7.92 cents a kilo to 477.98 cents a kilo on Friday morning. It's down 50.44 cents on last month and up 20.70 cents on the same time last year. The National Feeder Heifer Indicator, which offers a dedicated lens into the feeder heifer market, lifted and was sitting at 451.26 cents a kilo on Friday morning. It's up 0.45 cents on last week and down 33.96 cents on last month. The processor cow indicator was 369.23 cents a kilo on Friday morning, up 5.03 cents on last week and down 6.72 cents for the month. The top three contributors to this indicator were Black Bull, Roma and Wagga. Let's turn to the sheep and lamb markets. The Auctions Plus Restocker Lamb Indicator, or ARLI, surged 99 cents to 1,525 cents a kilo dressed weight this week. The Light Lamb Indicator lost last week's gains and more, falling 49.60 cents this week to be 1,034.82 cents on Friday morning, which was 118.63 cents down on last month and 75.46 cents up on last year. The Heavy Lamb Indicator also fell by 29.97 cents over the past week to be sitting at 1,100.08 cents a kilo carcass weight. That represents a decrease of 27.49 cents over the past month, and it's 72.71 cents lower than the same time last year. That concludes today's market update, brought to you by Auctions Plus, dedicated to connecting ag.

0: A very good morning to you as you're waking around Australia on this Monday morning, the 24th of August. It is Walshy on the wireless, and on our first start of this week, we're working our way through the news and weather. And in the next hour, we've got our album of the week, Copper Line. Brad Christmas joins us to chat about Sleepwalker, their third studio album. And around 7:15 this morning, these are Eastern Standard Times, Piper Butcher from the Hunter Valley will chat about her new single, Porcelain Pillars. But we are working through to that news and weather. I've got Brian Young locked and loaded, and an album recorded through Lindsay Butler Studios, The Last of the Travelling Showmen. We'll feature music from this wonderful member of the Balladeers family. That's coming up with Walshy on the wireless. A very good morning to you.
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0: And a very good morning to you. Yes, as we continue on your Monday morning, it is nice to have your company wherever you are around Australia, waking up on this start of another week, whether it be work or holiday, or maybe you're not feeling the best like I was recently. Well, I do hope that you're on the mend, and I can honestly tell you that I thought the end was nigh, but... isn't science wonderful? Folks, let's get on with the music mix, shall we? This is, as I say, from the album The Last of the Travelling Showmen. Brian Young is featured, and it features Troy Cassidaly, Shazza Lee, along with, towards the end, a tribute from Brian Letton, Tom Maxwell, Ashley Cook, Ernie Constance, Shazza Lee, and Lindsay Butler. And I'm not sure we'll get time for the final track, but it's with the Katingle School Choir, and a pretty relevant track for Australia. Folks, Walshy on the wireless. Good morning.

going to stop that straight off because I just noticed that we'd left it running while I was talking there. So, folks, from the beginning, this is Brian Young featuring Troy Cassidaly and That Old Wheel.

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And they rushed you to the hospital to see what they could do. Ah, but champion in the making, I knew your life was through.

From all walks of life they came, men, women and children, whose hard work and determination opened up and pioneered this great land. In Australia's Stockman's Hall of Fame and Outback Heritage Centre, they will be remembered.

That's music from an album from Brian Young, and what great memories they are. Stockman's Hall of Fame. We had Big Fellow Windermere with Troy Cassidaly, Land of the Flying Jabiroo, Champion in the Making, and we opened up with That Old Wheel, finally, featuring Troy Cassidaly. Now, I promised you that track, a compilation featuring Brian Letton, Tom Maxwell, Ashley Cook, Ernie Constant, Shazza Lee, and Lindsay Butler. And we'll follow it up with, I think we've got time for the track featuring the Katingle School Choir, because, of course, Brian Letton always found time for the young ones in the New England when he was not in the Outback. This is Walshy on the wireless as we head to news and weather. If you're departing, thank you for your company. Have a safe, enjoyable day. And God willing, as the saying goes, I hope to be back here in the bunker again tomorrow, Tuesday. I do hope you can join me.

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3: Good morning, I'm Laura Devoy. The H5 strain of avian influenza has been confirmed in a long-nosed fur seal found in South Australia. Federal authorities say it's the first detection of H5 bird flu in a mammal species in Australia. In a statement, Chief Veterinary Officer Beth Cookson says while it's a concerning development, it was not unexpected in areas where there are high levels of infection in wild birds. Ukraine's President Volodymyr Zelensky says it would be too dangerous to hold an election while the country fights Russia's invasion. His comments came hours after former Defence Minister Mykhailo Fedorov told the BBC an election was in the country's interest.
4: It's definitely in my vested interest because I want this war to be over and Ukraine to become a successful country. So yeah, this is in my interest for sure. But of course, it's also in the interest of all Ukrainians.
3: Mr. Fedorov was dismissed from office just last month. Ukraine has been under martial law since Russia launched its invasion in February 2022. At least 30 people have died after a mound of rubbish collapsed onto homes in the West African nation of Guinea. Another 22 people were injured, several seriously. The government says significant resources, including the military, have been deployed to search for survivors. The collapse at a major waste site occurred following heavy rain. Australia Post and logistics company StarTrack are recruiting more than 3,500 people to manage Christmas parcels. Last year, a record 111 million parcels were delivered in the lead-up to Christmas. Australia Post says this year is also expected to be busy. Executive General Manager Sue Davies explains the type of workers Australia Post is after.
5: Truck drivers and forklift operators are high on our wish list as we prepare for the busiest time of year. But we're also looking for people to join our mail and parcel processing facilities across our network, and many of those roles don't require previous experience.
3: Artists from across the country have taken part in this year's Swan Hill Print and Drawing Acquisitive Awards. The winners have been announced and the exhibition has opened its doors to the public, who are invited to view contemporary prints and drawings that highlight the diversity of Australia. Director Ian Tully told National Radio News about this year's winners.
6: Story from the artist about her journey through life and different residences and all of that being documented through this. The other work, which is a large-scale lino print, is a beautiful thing that is installed on the wall like a big ribbon that billows and like soft waves coming out from the water.
3: Turning to sport, in the AFL, the Sydney Swans have ended their home and away season with a 53-point win over North Melbourne. Coach Dean Cox says it was a tough week for the club.
7: The most pleasing thing I found out of the day is the way that they responded, the energy they had, and to play the brand of footy we were after was great.
3: Hawthorn smashed West Coast by 62 points and Port Adelaide defeated Essendon 16-9-105 to 14-11-95. Swans forward Charlie Curnow won the Coleman Medal for the most goals in the home and away season with 69. It's the third time he has won the award. And in Formula One, Lando Norris has won the Dutch Grand Prix ahead of Kimi Antonelli and George Russell. Australian Oscar Piastri finished sixth.
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Partly cloudy, a top of 17 degrees, the chance of morning fog and plenty of that around Morwell at the moment, and light winds, an overnight low of 9 degrees tonight and a top of 17 for Tuesday, with a very high chance of rain, most likely in the morning and afternoon. For Wednesday, a shower or two, a top of 15, Thursday, partly cloudy, 17, Friday, partly cloudy, 17, and Saturday, a possible shower, a top of 17 degrees. Around the region today, the Latrobe Valley heading for a top of 17. Sale heading for 17, Mount Borwar 8 degrees. 18 for Druin, Warrigal, Moe and Traralgon. Lee and Gaff are also heading for 18. And the Prom heading for 15 degrees. And right now, outside our studios here in Morwell, it's sitting on 3 degrees.

Well, it's time for Monday Breakfast again, and Bryce Eichold is my name. Behind the microphone until 8 o'clock this morning. Looking forward to playing some great music, bringing you some news, and giving you a bit of entertainment over the next few hours. 5134 844 is the number in the studio. That's 5134 844. But in the meantime, here's our theme. This is John Farnham and Talk of the Town.

Indeed it is. That is the talk of the town, and that is what you are listening to on this Monday morning today, the 24th of August. Hard to believe that winter is almost over. This time next week will be the last day of winter, and I'm sure many of you are looking forward to that. A bit of rain on the way this week. Andrew Reid, our meteorologist based here in Gippsland, will join us after 7 o'clock this morning to give us a bit of a scientific look about what we can expect in the gauge this week. But some nice sunshine on the way later in the week. Also, sport with Jis Crad coming up in the second hour of the program. Some news headlines this morning out of the Herald Sun.

on the front page. Do you agree with this? This is a pretty interesting story. The president of Live Nation Australia and Tennis Australia's former chief executive officer have led industry calls for a new 20,000 indoor arena in Melbourne. My thought, well, don't we already have one of those? But as they go on to explain that as good as our precinct at Melbourne Park is, and Rod Laver, it is a fantastic venue, it does have limitations around its capacity and functionality. That's according to Live Nation Australia boss Alex Kloss. Now, according to the outgoing boss of Tennis Australia, that's Craig Tiley, he said from a scale point of view, we need a second arena and it needs to be a bigger arena. That's because that we need a new multi-purposed arena to ensure that Melbourne remains a world leader. He says it's the next piece of the puzzle that needs to take place. So do you think that we need another indoor arena in Melbourne? That's according to Live Nation and Tennis Australia boss, who think that that is something that we definitely do need. And something else that piqued my interest this morning in the paper, Chinese humanoid robots broke human records, including Usain Bolt's 100-metre sprint record at the opening of the World Humanoid Robot Games in Beijing at the weekend. More than 2,000 robots competed across 51 events, including running, table tennis, soccer, and a number of other sports in the five-day showcase that is now in its second year. Held at the National Speed Skating Oval, built for the 2022 Winter Olympics, the Games demonstrated Rapid's China reliance on robots and I suppose a number of concerning statistics, that including the fact that the robot can beat Usain Bolt's 100-metre sprint record. It'll be interesting to see where we are this time in 10 years' time and what robots will be doing in our day-to-day world. And, of course, AI and so many other aspects of robotic intelligence help us on a day-to-day basis. Will they be doing our shopping in this time in 10 years' time? Hard to comprehend at this stage, isn't it? 5134 844 is the number if you'd like to give me a call in the studio. That's 5134 844. Something else I did on the weekend, and how is yours, by the way? I went past and stopped in at Old Gibbstown. It's not the first time I've been to the Old Gibbstown Heritage Park there, just near McDonald's in Maui, but I thought that it was about time that I revisited again, and it was a beautiful day yesterday to take the dog for a walk. It is dog friendly, so I thought I might stop in there and take the better half for a bit of a wander. I really enjoyed going in there. I met Sean Cole, who was a blacksmith who lives in the Maui area, has volunteered at Old Gibbstown for a number of years and has only been a blacksmith in the last 10 years. But if you know what Sean Cole looks like, he looks like exactly what you'd expect a blacksmith to look like, a long beard and long hair, very appropriate for the park itself. And I enjoyed having a look at a couple of buildings. One of the buildings that I really enjoyed having a look at was the Yulon House and Dr. Andrews collection, and there are a number of furniture and book items from his past. He was essentially considered the father of Yulon and the first resident medical officer at the old Yulon township from 1926 until his death in 1972. And of course, in 1975, the SEC, the State Electricity Commission, donated the house to the park in Maui. And it's a very typical Yulon house, two bedrooms upstairs and quite a nice setup downstairs. Go and take a look. If you haven't been to Old Gibbstown for a while, pick a nice day when the weather is nice and take the kids along or take the family along. It's a worth a visit. 13 minutes after 6, you are listening to 104.7 Gippsland FM. Someone who would have been celebrating their birthday this week, in fact they still are, is Elvis Costello. The UK singer and songwriter had his debut hit in 1977 with Watching the Detectives, recorded with his band The Attractions. He had a number of other hits, including Oliver's Army, Veronica, that was co-written with Paul McCartney, and his best-selling album was the My Aim to Be True album, which, of course, was his debut album. In 2018, he cancelled the remainder of his European tour after having a very aggressive form of cancer removed, but he appeared with Burt Bacharach in a cameo role in 1999 in the Austin Powers movie. It is none other than Elvis Costello, who turns 72 this week, and here's a song from him. This is Pump It Up. It's 14 after 6. Good morning, you're listening to Gippsland FM.

0: That is Elvis Costello and Pump It Up, 18 after 6. You're listening to Gippsland FM 104.7, and Elvis Costello turning 72 this week. We might hear another song from him a little bit later on in the program. Joan of Morwell called through during that break. Thanks for your call, Joan. I'll stop that there. Joan says that robots will be taking us for a walk one day. Joan, I probably concur with you on that one. And says that old Gippstown, great place to go. So thanks for your call, Joan, and lovely to hear that, in your words, you're on top of the world this morning. And also Paul from Newborough. Good morning to you, Paul. Thanks for your call. I'll try and find you a moving picture song very shortly. It is 18 minutes after 6 o'clock. We'll take a short break and be back on the other side.
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4: In the natural world, there are 28 species of birds called drongos. Recently, however, a new species has been discovered in Morwell, the wandering drongo. It is extremely rare, and indeed, there are only 3 of them, and they're all males. There are no females, so they cannot breed. 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Some scientists believe they do this to attract a mate. 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
0: And don't forget, you can listen live at gippslandfm.org.au. On there, you can find out how you can become involved with our very own radio station. 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We do it because we love it, and I often joke with people that we do it and we get paid what we're worth. But jokes aside, if you want to come and support the station, become a member today. And if you're a local business owner out there and want to get in touch with the grassroots community, consider sponsoring Gippsland FM. Partly cloudy today, the top of 17 degrees outside our studios here in Morwell at the moment. It's sitting on 4. Lots of fog about in the Newborough and Moe area, and also here in Morwell this morning. We'd love to hear from you. 5134 844 is the number. That's 5134 844. Paul called in from Newborough. Good morning to you, Paul. Thanks for your call, and asked for the debut single of Australia and rock band Moving Pictures. And Paul, I hope this is the correct song. I've been doing a bit of digging in the archives here of Gippsland FM. Actually had to open the vault up. This is from the year of 1981. This is Busting Loose.

since the nights when the stars have been bright, and she let him go all the way. Said it was different that time, because she said, take your time, slow down and let me show you the way. Well, the sand was warm underneath where they lay. Cool breeze made the waves dance and play. A band played in the hall. They were loud, it was small, but who listened anyway? And every guy's a clumsy poet, and every girl's a beauty queen. But they're so caught up in appearances that they

That is Gippsland FM 104.7 and Busting Loose from 1981, the year before their breakthrough hit, What About Me? And that was Moving Pictures, Australian band, going out to Paul of Newborough. Thanks for your call, Paul, and hope we got that one right for you. 26 minutes after 6, you are listening to Breakfast with Bryce until 8 o'clock this morning. Ken Thompson in the chair after 8 o'clock with the third and final hour of Monday Brekkie. And then from 9 o'clock this morning, if you like country music, stick around. Lynn Harvey is in the chair with the Country Shoebox. 2 hours of great country music. It's part of the Country Crew. So keep on listening to Lynn, a great broadcaster here at our radio station and a great part of the Gippsland FM family. It was on this date back in 1972 that Neil Diamond recorded his album Hot August Night. And music that we play on Monday Breakfast, we try to make it relevant to today in music history, or at least this week in music history. And while I'm not going to play you a Neil Diamond song just yet, I am going to play you a song that was off the Hot August Night album. And it is from a band in Sweden, of all places. And it's a bit of a gothic rock interpretation of the 1970s hit that was released by Neil Diamond. This is a band called HIM, H-I-M, and the song is called Solitary Man. It'll take us up to the news at 6:30.

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1: Good morning, I'm Laura Devoy. The H5 strain of avian influenza has been confirmed in a long-nosed fur seal found in South Australia. Federal authorities say it's the first detection of H5 bird flu in a mammal species in Australia. In a statement, Chief Veterinary Officer Beth Cookson says while it's a concerning development, it was not unexpected in areas where there are high levels of infection in wild birds. Ukraine's President Volodymyr Zelensky says it would be too dangerous to hold an election while the country fights Russia's invasion. His comments came hours after former Defence Minister Mykhailo Fedorov told the BBC an election was in the country's interest.
2: It's definitely in my vested interest because I want this war to be over and Ukraine to become a successful country. So yeah, this is in my interest for sure. But of course, it's also in the interest of all Ukrainians.
1: Mr. Fedorov was dismissed from office just last month. Ukraine has been under martial law since Russia launched its invasion in February 2022. At least 30 people have died after a mound of rubbish collapsed onto homes in the West African nation of Guinea. Another 22 people were injured, several seriously. The government says significant resources, including the military, have been deployed to search for survivors. The collapse at a major waste site occurred following heavy rain. Australia Post and logistics company StarTrack are recruiting more than 3,500 people to manage Christmas parcels. Last year, a record 111 million parcels were delivered in the lead-up to Christmas. Australia Post says this year is also expected to be busy. Executive General Manager Sue Davies explains the type of workers Australia Post is after.
3: Truck drivers and forklift operators are high on our wish list as we prepare for the busiest time of year. But we're also looking for people to join our mail and parcel processing facilities across our network, and many of those roles don't require previous experience.
1: Artists from across the country have taken part in this year's Swan Hill Print and Drawing Acquisitive Awards. The winners have been announced and the exhibition has opened its doors to the public, who are invited to view contemporary prints and drawings that highlight the diversity of Australia. Director Ian Tully told National Radio News about this year's winners.
4: Story from the artist about her journey through life and different residences and all of that being documented through this. The other work, which is a large-scale lino print, is a beautiful thing that is installed on the wall like a big ribbon that billows and like soft waves coming out from the water.
1: Turning to sport, in the AFL, the Sydney Swans have ended their home and away season with a 53-point win over North Melbourne. Coach Dean Cox says it was a tough week for the club.
5: The most pleasing thing I found out of the day is the way that they responded, the energy they had, and to play the brand of footy we were after was great.
1: Hawthorn smashed West Coast by 62 points and Port Adelaide defeated Essendon 16-9-105 to 14-11-95. Swans forward Charlie Curnow won the Coleman medal for the most goals in the home and away season with 69. It's the third time he has won the award. And in Formula One, Lando Norris has won the Dutch Grand Prix ahead of Kimi Antonelli and George Russell. Australian Oscar Piastri finished sixth.
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8: Heading for a top of 17 degrees today in the Latrobe Valley. A partly cloudy day on the way. The chance of morning fog, an overnight low of 9 degrees and a top of 17 for Tuesday with rain forecast. For Wednesday, a shower or two, a top of 15. Thursday, partly cloudy 17. Friday, a partly cloudy 17 and Saturday a possible shower atop of 17 degrees. Around the region today, Sale heading for a top of 17, 8 for Mount Baulbaugh, 18 for Druin, Warrigal, Moe, Traralgon and Leongatha, and the Prom heading for 15 degrees. And right now, outside our studios here in Morwell, it's sitting on 4 degrees.
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8: 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And if you are listening in this morning, thanks for joining us. If you're a long-time listener or first-time listener, wherever you are and whatever you're up to, thanks for making us a part of your Monday morning. And if you'd like to give me a call here in the studio, 5134 8444 is the number. That's 5134 8444, just like Meisty has, who's on his way to work at Loyang. Good on you, Meisty. He's requested a song by John Williamson. It's called Dingo, and that's because he owns a dingo. No, only joking. He has a Kelpie that looks a bit like a dingo. The Kelpie's name is Tilly. Good morning to Tilly, if she's listening in. But Meisty, this one's for you. This is John Williamson and Dingo at 23 to 7.

One of the great things about being Australian, isn't it? The sounds of John Williamson and that song, Dingo. That was going out to Maisty out there. Driving to work at Loy Yang, all the best for the day, Maisty, and thanks for your company on 104.7 Gippsland FM. Speaking of Gippsland FM, Gail Bianconi called in just during that song. Lovely to hear from you, Gail. And Gail is one of the hosts, or the host, of the Red to You program here at Gippsland FM. The program is designed for the vision impaired, and Gail said to me, "Oh, have you seen the story in the Express last week?" And I said, "No, Gail, I haven't. I don't actually get the Express delivered where I live." So I ran into the reception and grabbed a copy of last week's Express dated the 19th of August and turned to page 13. And there is a photo of Gail Bianconi with Kate Richards and the Red to You team. They've spent decades broadcasting the Latrobe Valley Express on the local radio station. And it's celebrating 40 years, believe it or not. A story by Blake Metcalf-Holt in the Latrobe Valley Express says that for around 40 years, a group of curious and passionate locals have been supporting the Latrobe Valley Express by reading the local newspaper on the airwaves for the visually impaired. The team from the Red to You program is now putting their call out for their own support, searching for more readers for the weekly radio program here on 104.7 Gippsland FM. 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on community stories and local initiatives, the Red to You presenters and readers, Gail Bianconi and Kate Richies, say that local listeners have expanded beyond the group's initial purpose, with all sorts of people now tuning in. And that is very true, because you don't need to be visually impaired to hear the news. 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Gail is off to the gym this morning, and she said, "Oh, if you could play a bit of John Farnham, that would be great." 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But in the meantime, Gail, all the best for the gym. Here's a song to get you up and about. This is John Farnham and Pressure Down.

0: 14 minutes to 7 o'clock, news coming up at 7, and then after 7 o'clock, we'll be hearing from Andrew Reid, our Gippsland-based meteorologist, who will give us a bit of an in-depth look at the weather and what we can expect this week. That was John Farnham and Pressure Down going out to Gail from the Red to Your program, and make sure you grab the copy of the Express, which is in my hot little hands at the moment, page 13 from last week's paper, and you can see a photo of Gail and Kate from the Red to You team if you'd like to get involved. Let's take a look at some news headlines now on Gippsland FM.
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0: Story on the front page of the Herald Sun this morning talks about a grieving mother whose teenage son was killed in an alleged hit run. She says that a legal loophole allowing the accused driver to remain on Victorian roads must be closed. Melbourne teenager Diego Donnelly, 16, was hit and left for dead by an alleged dangerous driver in Bentley on July 4th. Last year. Police allege the driver was speeding and using a mobile phone and still faces charges including dangerous and culpable driving, causing death and failing to render assistance. But a legal loophole has allowed that driver, who is out on bail, to continue driving on Victorian roads while waiting for criminal proceedings. The story goes on to explain that because the driver was not driving under the influence of drugs or alcohol and was deemed to not be a risk to the community, he was free to continue driving while on bail. That story from the Herald Sun this morning. From the national broadcaster at abc.net.au, a story reads that dozens of former defence officials, including ministers, high-ranking officers and senior staffers, have jumped from government roles into lucrative lobbying firms or a defence sector position, a Four Corners analysis has revealed. Critics say the revolving door creates an unfair playing field where former officials can use their connections to potentially influence the awarding of multi-million dollar contracts. New analysis by Four Corners has exposed the scale of the practice, prompting calls for greater transparency and tightening lobbying rules. That story from the national broadcaster at abc.net.au and from The Guardian online at theguardian.com.au. Children across Australia will continue to see gambling logos on professional sports jerseys until the end of 2032, despite the government's pledge to break the link between sport and wagering. The Albanese government has banned gambling logos from companies on jerseys, but has legislated a 5-year transition period to allow clubs and bookmakers to adjust. The 2032 deadline has been criticised by public health experts who question why the government recognised the logos as being harmful but allowed them to remain for so long. The grandfathering provisions mean a child who is in year 8 today could see gambling logos on sports professionals' jerseys until they finish school, and that story is from The Guardian online. It is approaching 10 minutes away from news time, so it is without any further ado that we check in at what happened on this date in years gone by. And if you're having a birthday today, big happy birthday to you from the Gippsland FM family today for the 24th day of August. Some people born on this day, in years gone by. Kenny Baker, who was an English dwarf actor, he played R2-D2 in the series of Star Wars. He was born on this day back in 1934 and died at the age of 81 in 2016. Mason Williams was born on this date back in years gone by. He had one of his biggest selling instrumental hits in 1968 with Classical Gas. I'm sure you remember the song. Mike McClellan is celebrating his 81st birthday today. The Australian singer, songwriter and former school teacher had a hit in 1974, Song and Dance Man, and in 1980, The One I Love. He was also working as a journalist and ran his own Sydney-based Kazoo Advertising and Jingles Agency. There you go. What do you specialise in? I specialise in playing the kazoo. I'd like to say that. Julie Anthony, the Australian singer, her first big break in show business came in 1974 when she starred in the London production of the musical Irene. She is turning 77 today. And Stephen Fry, of course, the British comedian and playwright, is turning 69. From 2003 to 2016, he hosted the TV quiz show QI and then starred on his own television show after that. Erin Molan is turning 43 today, the Australian TV and radio presenter, best known for her role on the Today Network and Sky. And Marley Matlin is celebrating her 61st birthday today, the deaf American actress known for her 2021 starring in the film Coda, which won an Academy Award and Best Film. She won the Screen Actors Guild Award for Outstanding Performance by a Cast Member in a motion picture. Some of the events that happened on this date in years gone by, well, Thomas A. Edison received the patent for a movie camera on this date back in 1891, and Elvis Presley recorded Love Me Tender on this date in 1956. It was on this date back in 1977 that the first 7-Eleven in Australia opened its stores in Oakley, and the Church of England officially became the Anglican Church of Australia on this date back in 1981. Cathy Freeman on this date back in 1994 became the first Aboriginal woman to win an individual gold medal at the Commonwealth Games, winning the 400 metre run. And Lance Armstrong, the American cyclist, was stripped of all his competitive results dating back to 1998, and also issued a lifetime ban from any activity or competition for the cycling fraternity because of his anti-doping allegations. That was on 2012. It was also on this date back in 2018 that Scott Morrison became the Prime Minister of Australia. He lost the 2022 election to Anthony Albanese. And if you're having a birthday today, a very big happy birthday to you from everyone here at 104.7 Gippsland FM. We hope that you get to celebrate it with friends and family and enjoy all that great stuff that comes with celebrating a birthday and a momentous occasion. And it was also on this week back in 2004 that we lost one of the great singers. This song from the 1980s, Laura Branigan, sadly died from a brain aneurysm, which is the same illness that killed her father. She had her biggest hit back in 1982 with Gloria. So let's remember the life and the music of Laura Branigan and hear Gloria now from 1982 on Gippsland FM 104.7. 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

0: 2 minutes away from 8 o'clock, 7 o'clock, what am I talking about? And after seven this morning, Andrew Reid, Gippsland-based meteorologist, will join us to talk about the weather. If you're looking for something to do next month, though, and you're a bit of a fan of rock and roll, well, Gippsland Rotary Centenary House is holding a rock and roll dance. And the house, which is located essentially behind the La Trobe Regional Hospital in Traralgon, provides low-cost, affordable accommodation for patients and their families receiving cancer treatment in the Gippsland Cancer Centre at LRH. Now, the rock and roll dance, there's going to be a raffle on the night. Tea and coffee and supper provided. Drinks will be at bar prices. You are encouraged to dress in your finest 1950s gear for the best dressed prize. It's happening on the 19th of September. It's a Saturday night. The Italian-Australian Club here in Morwell on Princess Drive. Music will be by DJ Jeff and Suzanne. And if you'd like more information, give Carol a call, 0438 745 737. You can make a payment. It's $30 a head or $15 per leg, and the event runs between 7:30 and 11:30 p.m. That's on the 19th of September, a Saturday night, at the Italian Australian Club here in Morwell. Music by DJ Jeff and Suzanne. And if you'd like more information for the Gippsland Rotary Centenary House Rock and Roll Dance Fundraiser, give Carol a call on 0438 745 737. 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Coming up shortly, we'll head to the news.
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3: Good morning, I'm Laura Devoy. Consumer, small business and social sector groups are calling for a rethink of rates being paid by energy users to cover the costs of network infrastructure. The collective of organisations is urging the Australian Energy Regulator to reduce the rate of return instrument, which is used to calculate how much consumers pay network operators for their investments in poles, wires and substations. In a letter to the regulator made public today, the groups argue while investment in energy networks is crucial, costs should be recovered at the lowest level necessary. Workers at four youth detention centres in Queensland have walked off the job for 24 hours. Unions have raised concerns about the rising number of detainees under the state's bail reforms. Secretary of the Queensland Northern Territory branch of the Australian Workers Union, Stacey Shinol, says the state's youth detention centres are at capacity. She says the state government has not been taking negotiations seriously.
4: The Premier and Minister Gerber talk tough on youth justice, and rightly so. But it's about time they show their workforce the respect and the dignity that they deserve.
3: Iran's currency, the rial, has hit a record low, trading at over 2 million to the dollar on unofficial markets. The devaluation comes after the US said it would hit Iran with what it called the toughest sanctions in history, with the details to be announced on Monday. The BBC's Behrang Tajdan looks at the impact on ordinary Iranians.
5: Inflation, inflation, inflation. So currently the rate of inflation in Iran, the official rate, is 66%. The food prices have gone up by more than 130% on average over the past 12 months. And when the currency devalues, anything that you import, from mobile phones to feed for cows and chicken, et cetera, all of these, their prices will go up.
3: In the Democratic Republic of Congo, the government and rebels have agreed on a roadmap for peace talks. In a joint statement, they said they would pursue negotiations towards comprehensive peace and conflict resolution. They also agreed to set up a mechanism to monitor a ceasefire. Every year, 3,000 children die unexpectedly in Australia. Red Nose is standing behind impacted families. This Thursday, the annual Red Nose Day is hoping to raise $2 million to make a difference. Speaking to National Radio News, CEO Amy Cooper detailed the harrowing statistics.
6: Every day in Australia, 9 babies and young children die from stillbirth, SIDS and other sudden and unexpected causes. That's 9 too many. And additionally, 1 in 4 pregnancies also end in miscarriage. So really, Red Nose is about ensuring we have the research evidence, roll out the prevention.
3: And if this story has raised concerns for you, you can call Lifeline on 13 11 14. Turning to sport, the West Tigers have upset the Sydney Roosters 25-24. The Tigers were leading by 6 points when the Roosters levelled the scores in the last 10 minutes. Jock Madden kicked the winning field goal. The result means the Roosters, who were on top of the NRL ladder heading into the weekend, are now third. Meantime, the Cronulla Sharks have snapped a two-game losing streak with a 30-22 win over the Gold Coast Titans. And in supercars, Triple Eight's Brock Feeney has won the Sprint Cup after engine issues cut Matt Payne's race short. Feeney won race 28 at Ipswich after teammate Will Brown and Dick Johnson Racing's Brody Kostecki were victorious on Saturday.
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0: 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Andrew Reid is a Gippsland-based meteorologist on the line now. Good morning to you, Andrew.
10: Good morning, Bryce.
0: Lots of fog around here in downtown Morwell. I'm just looking out towards the Fire Rescue Victoria here on Princess Drive, and you can't see very far at the moment.
10: it will be like that. It'll probably clear by about 9 o'clock or so. Make the most of the day, I'm going to say. There's a high over the Tasman Sea directing the west and northwest flow over Gippsland. That's where the fog's coming from. Then a complex low and associated cold front over South Australia and the Bight's moving east towards Victoria. And that'll move through tomorrow.
0: Drive and, you can't see very far at the moment.

0: 4 and 8 degrees. It's 2 in Omeo and Yarram, 13 is the Prom, 19 here in Townsville. I'm just going to rub it in a little bit. No rain on the radar at the moment.
1: Very good. Looks like there's a bit of rain on the way. Today's not too bad, but a fair bit of rain on the way tomorrow.
0: Yeah. So no warnings at the moment. A fine, partly cloudy day today. Slight chance of a brief shower or two in the rain just to the north, over Bass Strait, 10 to 20 knots west and northwesterly. Probably get to high teens to low 20s today, which is quite nice. And then tomorrow, cloudy with that rain you're talking about developing from the west by late morning. Chance of a thunderstorm about the rain just to the north during the afternoon and evening, with a chance of a few heavier falls in some localities. Over Bass Strait, northwest and northeasterly, 10 to 20 knots, turning west to southwest, similar strength in the afternoon. Might get to 30 knots in the far east. Top temperatures will still get to the mid to high teens, might get to 20 in one or two places. So that's tomorrow. Then Wednesday, partly cloudy with a few showers, a bit colder, so falling as snow above 1,500 metres. Southwesterly winds over Bass Strait at 15 to 25 knots, might get 30 knots in the east. Maximum temperatures Wednesday, mid-teens, low-teens in the ranges. And then the next high comes through, so things start to stabilise. So Thursday, fine and sunny after some patchy fog in the morning. Moderate to fresh west to southwesterly winds over Bass Strait, maximum temperatures mid to high teens. Friday, fine and sunny after morning fog. Moderate to fresh westerly winds over Bass Strait, maximum temperatures mid to high teens. Then for Saturday, fine and mostly sunny. It's good for the weekend, actually. Saturday, fine and mostly sunny. Chance of a shower or two in the far east. Maximum temperatures mid to high teens. And Sunday, fine and mostly sunny. Maximum temperatures mid to high teens. So good weekend to get out there and do stuff next weekend.
1: Now, you mentioned the forecast for Townsville. People would have fallen off their chair thinking that you've lost the plot, Andrew. Why did you mention Townsville as the forecast?
0: I drove up to Townsville during the week. Well, over the weekend. It's a four-day drive.
1: How many Ks?
0: Delivering a car to my son. Oh, I don't know, a couple of thousand, maybe three, I'm not sure.
1: Okay.
0: I'll have to look it up on Google Maps.
1: I'll do it as we speak. Yeah, so you're delivering a car to your son. Tell us about the car and the story behind that.
0: Okay, so the car's a Wolseley 2480. I was going to trade it. We bought another car and I was going to sell it. And my son said, when he was five, he said, "You can't sell that." And I said, "Why?" He said, "Because that's my car." So I've dry stored it all these years. He's 30 now, and he's ready to take it on as a project. Uh-huh. So really great. So he lives up here, and my daughter lives up here, so I'm up visiting the kids, if you like, and delivering cars.
1: Now, you towed, I'm just having a look here, so yeah, you are correct. It's 29 hours if you drive straight, and you went the inland route, which is about 2,680 kilometres. So that took you about 4 days, and you towed it up. So the Wolseley 2480, I reckon, would weigh probably about 1,800 kilos, maybe between 1,600 and 1,800 kilos. At a guess, you might know more than me, but you towed it up with a four-cylinder Hilux, didn't you?
0: Yep, and it never missed a beat.
1: The poor old Hilux would have been back in a second gear on a few of the hills.
0: I was back to second when it went up through Cairn Valley, yeah.
1: Mm, there you go. Yeah. So the Wolseley 2480, how old is that car?
0: That's a 61, it's a really early one.
1: Yes.
0: And it was our family car for about 10 years.
1: Oh, very good.
0: Very reliable car.
1: Yeah, with the Australian Blue Streak straight six engine, 2480, so it stands for 2400cc, 80 brake horsepower, isn't that right?
0: That's right, yeah, which is these days, that's a piddling amount these days, 80 brake horsepower, because most cars are 150 or so horsepower, I suppose. Yeah. So it did the job.
1: Wouldn't pull the skin off a rice custard, as they would say. Andrew, all the best. So you head back now, do you, or are you staying up in Townsville for a while?
0: I'm staying up in Townsville for about a month, and I'll head back.
1: All right. Well, all the best. Good luck with the drive, and say g'day to that poor old Hilux for me.
0: I'll do that.
1: Good on you. Thanks very much. That's Andrew Reid, talking weather, Gippsland-based meteorologist and lover of old cars, particularly British cars, Morris Austin's, Wolseley's. That's how we met. And then I said to Andrew one day, how about you come on and talk about the weather on Monday breakfast, or back then it was Thursday breakfast. But great to have Andrew on the radio. It is 10 minutes after 7. 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As Andrew said, heading for a top of 17 degrees today and partly cloudy with rain on the way tomorrow. 5134 8444 if you'd like to give me a call here in the studio. That's 5134 8444.

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That's gippslandfm.org.au. It was on this week back in the year of 1949 that the bass guitarist and co-founder of the band Kiss, that's none other than Gene Simmons, was born. 1949, in fact, and they had a number of big hits over their music career. And I thought, why don't we try and get a little bit of Kiss on the radio this morning? This is I Was Made for Loving You. It's 11 minutes after 7. If you're not awake now, this will certainly wake you up.

0: That is a bit of Kiss on your radio on 104.7 Gippsland FM, paying tribute to Gene Simmons, celebrating birthday this week, the bass guitarist and co-founder of the band Kiss, born this week back in 1949, pardon me. Greg Hansford is also listening in this morning, host of the Tuesday Breakfast Program. Good morning to you, Greg, and thanks for your company. He says that he is enjoying the music. 5134-8444 is the number if you'd like to be part of the program. That's 5134-8444. Someone we haven't heard from this morning is Johnny Washer out there in Maui. He normally calls through with the rainfall report over the last few days, and haven't heard from Johnny this morning. So perhaps he's sleeping in, or perhaps he's on a bowls tournament or something like that. But if you know Johnny, maybe give him a call, do a welfare check and see if he's okay, and say good day to him for us here at Gippsland FM. Let's continue on with the music. Let's hear a song now from the one and the only Shania Twain, who is also celebrating a birthday later in the week on the 28th, so that'll make it Saturday. The Canadian singer had a debut hit back in 1997 with If You're Not In For Love, and in 1998, number one with You're Still The One. But my personal favourite from Shania Twain, and you used to be able to go to Star Bar on a Friday night at 9:33 p.m. and this song would play each and every Friday night. It's none other than Man, I Feel Like a Woman.
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0: 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That is Michael Jackson and Don't Stop Till You Get Enough. 24 minutes after 7 o'clock, you're listening to 104.7 Gippsland FM. Yours truly, Bryce Eyshold, behind the microphone. And Michael Jackson, should he have still been alive, would have been celebrating a birthday this coming Sunday. Born this week back in 1958, sadly died at the age of 50 in 2009. Hard to believe it was that long ago, isn't it? Almost approaching the 20 year anniversary. 25 after 7, we'll take a short break and be back on the other side.
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0: 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At the start of the program, I played a song by Elvis Costello, who is turning 72 this week. In fact, celebrating a birthday tomorrow, and I thought we might revisit one of his songs, and this is a song called Veronica.

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1: Good morning, I'm Laura Devoy. Consumer, small business and social sector groups are calling for a rethink of rates being paid by energy users to cover the costs of network infrastructure. The collective of organisations is urging the Australian Energy Regulator to reduce the rate of return instrument, which is used to calculate how much consumers pay network operators for their investments in poles, wires and substations. In a letter to the regulator made public today, the group argue while investment in energy networks is crucial, costs should be recovered at the lowest level necessary. Workers at four youth detention centres in Queensland have walked off the job for 24 hours. Unions have raised concerns about the rising number of detainees under the state's bail reforms. Secretary of the Queensland Northern Territory branch of the Australian Workers' Union, Stacey Shinol, says the state's youth detention centres are at capacity. She says the state government has not been taking negotiations seriously.
2: The Premier and Minister Gerber talk tough on youth justice, and rightly so. But it's about time they show their workforce the respect and the dignity that they deserve.
1: Iran's currency, the rial, has hit a record low, trading at over 2 million to the dollar on unofficial markets. The devaluation comes after the US said it would hit Iran with what it called the toughest sanctions in history, with the details to be announced on Monday. The BBC's Behrang Tajdan looks at the impact on ordinary Iranians.
3: Inflation. So currently the rate of inflation in Iran, the official rate, is 66%. The food prices have gone up by more than 130% on average over the past 12 months. And when the currency devalues, anything that you import, from mobile phones to feed for cows and chicken, et cetera, all of these, their prices will go up.
1: In the Democratic Republic of Congo, the government and rebels have agreed on a roadmap for peace talks. In a joint statement, they said they would pursue negotiations towards comprehensive peace and conflict resolution. They also agreed to set up a mechanism to monitor a ceasefire. Every year, 3,000 children die unexpectedly in Australia. Red Nose is standing behind impacted families. This Thursday, the annual Red Nose Day is hoping to raise $2 million to make a difference. Speaking to National Radio News, CEO Amy Cooper detailed the harrowing statistics.
4: Every day in Australia, 9 babies and young children die from stillbirth, SIDS and other sudden and unexpected causes. That's 9 too many. And additionally, 1 in 4 pregnancies also end in miscarriage. So really, Red Nose is about ensuring we have the research evidence, roll out the prevention.
1: And if this story has raised concerns for you, you can call Lifeline on 13 11 14. Turning to sport, the West Tigers have upset the Sydney Roosters 25-24. The Tigers were leading by 6 points when the Roosters levelled the scores in the last 10 minutes. Jock Madden kicked the winning field goal. The result means the Roosters, who were on top of the NRL ladder heading into the weekend, are now third. Meantime, the Cronulla Sharks have snapped a 2-game losing streak with a 30-22 win over the Gold Coast Titans. And in supercars, Triple Eight's Brock Feeney has won the Sprint Cup after engine issues cut Matt Payne's race short. Feeney won race 28 at Ipswich after teammate Will Brown and Dick Johnson Racing's Brody Kostecki were victorious on Saturday.
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7: Having a look at the forecast in the Latrobe Valley, a top of 17 degrees today, partly cloudy. The Bureau says the chance of morning fog, an overnight low of 9 degrees tonight and a top of 17 for Tuesday. For Wednesday, a shower or two, a top of 15. Thursday, partly cloudy, 17. Friday, partly cloudy, 17. And Saturday, partly cloudy, a top of 17 degrees. Around the region today, the Latrobe Valley heading for a top of 17. Sale heading for 17. Mount Baw heading for 8. 18 the top for Druin, Warrigal, Moe, Traralgon and Leongatha. And the Prom heading for 15 degrees. And right now, outside our studios here in Morwell, it's sitting on 4 degrees.
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7: They are the dulcet tones of Ken Thompson, who you'll hear after 8 o'clock this morning on the radio with the third and final hour of Monday Breakfast. And then from 9 this morning, you'll hear Lynn Harvey with the Country Shoebox, 2 hours of great country music as part of the country crew. Let's keep the music rolling. And released on this week back in 1975 was the third studio album of Bruce Springsteen. The album was titled Born to Run. Let's hear that title track right now. It's the boss, Bruce Springsteen, at 25 to 8.

0: That is Elvis Costello and Veronica on Monday Breakfast with Bryce. A very good morning if you're joining us for the first time. Heading for a top of 17 degrees today, partly cloudy. Right now outside our studios, it's sitting on 4 degrees. And it's finals time in the Mid-Gippsland Football Netball Competition. A big doubleheader for Gippsland FM at the weekend. And to talk to us about that is our very own chief sports commentator and guru, Jess Crutter, who is on the line now. Jess, a very good morning to you.
1: Yeah, morning Bryce, morning all.
0: Now let's start with Saturday. The first elimination final was played. Mirbu North between Fish Creek and Tarwin. It was actually at Mirbu North, between Fish Creek and Tarwin. How did the game go?
1: Yeah, spot on here. Third place, sixth in the final structure. So advantage to Fish Creek finishing third. Tarwin scraping and finishing sixth. Not how the game looked to shape out early doors. Tarwin more than competitive with their probably stronger and more fancied rivals. Took until the second and third quarter for Fish Creek to really find their gears and run away with the game. Tarwin's credit, they fought on really strongly, nearly won the last quarter, which is something to hang your hat on when you're playing a quality side like Fish Creek, but just a bit too strong and a bit too experienced, the Kangaroos. They got class all over the park. They've got some guys that are just seriously bloody good footballers, mate. Like, they're hard at it. They run all day, and in the end, it sort of told out. They had the best forward on the ground in Charlie Wilson. He's not a big guy. You sort of think, who's the forward that's going to blow us off the park and win the game? And you think 6 foot six and, you know, 30-odd marks. Charlie's only a shorter guy, probably 6'1", really strong though, hard to beat one-on-one. Must have taken half a dozen, 8 marks in that forward 50 and helped himself to a bag of 6 goals. I personally might have slotted him in as best on ground myself, but the good folk at Fish Creek only found room for him at 6th spot for being best on ground behind a few others, but really good player. Jackson Wiedemann, who I think will win the league medal for the best player across the course of the season, he helped himself to 3 goals. Luke Williams, a former Sale player, was best on. Rhett Wiedemann, brother of Jackson, toiled really hard in the ruck all day and rated his mention in the top couple of players on the ground as well. Tarwin, though, they didn't give up. You really like the way they go about it. They probably knew they were outclassed. A couple of their better players are some unsung heroes as far as the league's concerned, but following along with the coverage in the newspaper every week, I know their coach, Lockie Jones, is just really big on them. And then getting the chance to watch them play on Saturday, Louis Armstrong down back and Ricky O'Loughlin in the ruck. They're just absolute battlers, just real tries. You'd love to have them in your footy team week in, week out. They're the best couple on the park for Tarwin. Troy Harley and Toby Mahoney got the goals, 3 and 2 each, but just probably outclassed against a better side. And when the final structure is 3 plays 6th, you're talking about a side that was potentially 1 or 2 wins away top spot and a side in 6th that may have only won half of their games throughout the course of the year. So it's always going to be a battle to flip that result. Tarwin did the best they could. Fish Creek deserve a winner. So they go on to next week, live to breathe again. Tarwin, Mothballs.
0: Wow, what a summary there, Jess. And you backed it up on Sunday with the second elimination final on Sunday with Thorpedale and Menyon Dumbulk United.
1: Yeah, terrific. Always happy to get out on a Sunday. Of course, it's double time. So we enjoy our double time on Sundays, 2 times 0 being exactly 0. But we got out there to Hill End, so a bit of travel again after Hill End. And MDU and Thorpedale, they finished 4th and 5th. Now, that's going to be a close battle. They played each other twice throughout the course of the year. They both won away from home, so that's 1 win each. And I think the winning aggregate was something like 7 points when you total both of their games. So we knew this was going to be a close one. MDU got the early start, led at quarter time, thanks to a couple of brilliant goals late in the first quarter. They kicked it accurately 2-5 to 2-2, but deserved their lead. Thorpedale, didn't they find a gear in the second quarter? They kicked 4 goals to 1. And if it wasn't for that late goal MDU got, I really think that Thorpedale might have had too big of a march on them at the main break. But as it was, MDU kicked that goal, got themselves back within touching distance, and then it was MDU's turn to go on a little bit of a run, kicked 2 or 3 in a row in the third quarter. But Thorpedale, to their credit, fought back hard, led by 12 points at the last break. Now, 3 on the bench in the Mid-Gippsland Football League, and this is why it can hurt at times. Thorpey lost a player before the first quarter was over for the game, lost a second player before half-time was over. So they're down to 1 rotation for the second half of the game. They lead by 12 points. Pretty warm day. All of a sudden, MDU up and about. they really stamp their authority on the game. They kicked five in a row in the last quarter to get out to a near on 20-point lead. Thorpe kicked the last couple of the game to get the margin back to seven, but I really do think those injuries cost Thorpe-Dale. They just didn't have the rotations to run with MDU. MDU had a guy on the park by the name of Trent McRae, and no offence to Trent, haven't seen a lot of MDU's footy this year. He was absolutely outstanding. Wouldn't have been able to pick him out in the lineup before Saturday or Sunday. Nowadays, wherever he goes to play footy, he'll have the binoculars pointed right at him. Kick five, outstanding. Nick Nagle got a couple. Shea Walsh came to life in the last quarter with a couple of goals as well. Down in the back half, Whiteside and Lacey were sensational. Jamie Yule, prolific in the midfield. For Thorpe, they had their tries. They were in this game. Aaron Harris played midfield and was absolutely outstanding. Cougar Milsom did a job down back. They just couldn't find that winning forward, and it was Jeremiah Jones who kicked a couple. Matt Powell got two before he went off injured, and then it was just all singles. They just couldn't find that connection piece in the front half to kick the winning score. So, unfortunately for them, their season's done. MDU will go on and play next Sunday against Fish Creek. The winner of that game on the Sunday next week will go through to the preliminary final the following Saturday, and they'll play the loser of this Saturday's match, which will see Yennara up against Foster. And if you're all confused by that, don't worry. Just turn on Gippsland FM at 2 o'clock Saturday afternoon, 2 o'clock Sunday afternoon, and we'll explain the whole thing to you.
0: Oh, well, that is a great summary, Jess, and I was going to ask you about next week's games, but you've summed it up all in one.
1: Well, look, I try to be as efficient as humanly possible. I know you've got plenty of news to share with the world, but we will have a ripping day next Saturday. Truck and Dwayne are taking Saturday off, so I think it's myself and the at Tarwin with Ken Hutchinson, who's done a few live radio gigs with us over the season, and then I'm taking Sunday off and heading to a function, and Truck and Dwayne and maybe even James Durkin will have a go. James came with us on Sunday and commentated and did a great job, so he might get the gig there. And if I can diversify the footy talk into a bit of country racing talk,
0: go for
1: 30
0: it.
1: Seconds. Not sure if you saw the news, but James' brother Liam.
0: Liam Durkin won a big country racing Victoria award.
1: Yeah, bloody sensational award, that, because he's not just up against the guys that write country racing in our region, you know, the Dave Braithwaites and these guys from down Sailway. This is the Victorian White Award, and last year it was won by Grace Ramage. And anyone who follows the racing closely will know how heavily Grace is involved in the racing industry. She's a high flyer. She's very well known family-wise, family connections. And little old Dirk down here in the offices out the back of Morwell has managed to swoop in and win the award this year. So great achievement by him. And I did actually see him at the Murray Racing Club last Thursday. And he walks around and has a chat to everyone, takes his pen and his paper out and scribbles down some notes, and then grabs the camera out as well. So doing it all is Dirk's, and he's done a great job and much deserved award.
0: Yeah, indeed. Editor of the Latrobe Valley Express, has been so for several years now, Liam Durkin, and recognised, as we said, with our Country Racing Victoria Award at the weekend. Jess, as always, great to speak to you. I know what you're doing tonight, Monday nights.
1: Yeah, Monday night, I always say head along for a convivial beverage or two and just ease myself into the rest of the week. It's not a bad way to start. Highly recommended.
0: Jess time.
1: Exactly.
0: Yeah, good on you, mate. All the best. Good luck with next weekend, and we'll be on next Monday morning, so we'll check in and see how the finals are going.
1: Yeah, absolutely happy to do so. And just one thing before I shoot off.
0: Go for it.
1: Bruce Springsteen was the song, not Elvis Costello.
0: Did I say Elvis Costello?
1: You did indeed.
0: Sorry, that's because I played two Elvis Costello songs to start with. But, of course, that was Born to Run by Bruce Springsteen, the boss. How could I cock that up?
1: And what a tune it is, Tramps Like Us.
0: Yeah, exactly right. Well, apologies for that, Bruce, if you're listening in. And just thanks for the correction. Always happy to be corrected. There's no problem with that.
1: All the best, brother. Have a good one.
0: Thanks, mate. All the best. That's Jess Crud, local sports guru, chief sports commentator here at 104.7 Gippsland FM. Does a sterling job, and we're very grateful for his time. And, of course, how can I get Bruce Springsteen and Elvis Costello confused? But that's just because I was probably having my mind elsewhere. We'll talk with Jess Crud at the same time next week. Given that next Monday will be the fifth Monday of the month, and also The Last Day of Winter. We should make the song all about songs about summer and springtime. I reckon we could do that. Probably easier to do it than songs about winter, I reckon. We'll take a short break. In fact, let's hear the gardening segment now with Graham Ross from Better Homes and Gardens.
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3: 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They last for weeks as a cut flower and are a tough garden plant growing happily in the full baking sun. 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
0: It's 9 to 8.

0: Well, that's Shania Twain, and Shania Twain celebrating her birthday later this week. My name's Bryce Eichold, and thanks for your company over the last 2 hours. To Paul, our new caller from Newborough, we also heard from Gail, we heard from Joan, and several other people as well on the radio. Thanks for your company on this Monday morning today, the 24th of August. Coming up after 8 o'clock this morning is our very own Ken Thompson. Ken, grab that microphone for us and tell us what's coming up on the Hour of Power and Leadership after 8 o'clock.
1: You mean this microphone?
0: Yeah, that microphone there. What have you been up to?
1: What have I been up to? Well, had a wonderful meal at Merbau North Pub yesterday.
0: Have you
1: ever been to the Merbau North Pub?
0: Not in recent times, but no. I probably haven't been to the Merbau North Pub in 7 years, maybe. Palmer chips and salad?
1: No.
0: You're a steak man.
1: They had lobster yesterday.
0: You had lobster? Yeah, well, very nice. Straight off the Gippsland Lakes.
1: Well, I don't know. It was very nice. But anyway, it was a birthday celebration. So there you go. But I've lived in this region for 52 years. And I only discovered the Merbau North Pub last year. And this is not an ad for them, but you know, you drive past there and go to Inverloch or Leongatha or wherever you're going. Never stopped in, and then last year we stopped in.
0: You haven't been going anywhere else since.
1: Well,
0: Churchill lost its pub, but it's coming back, isn't it?
1: That's right. I don't know what's happening. There's a bottle shop there at Churchill, but that's about all I know.
0: Yeah, of course you would know that. What's happening after 8 o'clock?
1: After 8 o'clock, we'll be thinking, contemplating springtime.
0: Yes.
1: That's about it today.
0: Contemplating the purpose of life.
1: Got a great lineup of music, and of course, I'll be talking a little bit this week because it's Join a Choir Week.
0: Oh, yes.
1: Yes. So I'll tell you a little bit about that.
0: Yep.
1: And of course, got our usual segments.
0: Okay, well, I'm looking forward to hearing that. That's Ken Thompson coming up after 8 o'clock here on 104.7 Gippsland FM. Thanks, Ken. Look forward to hearing from you. To sign out the program today, I played a song that was related to Hot August Night in the first hour of the program. But of course, Neil Diamond recorded the album Hot August Night on this week back in 1972. The double album captured one of his live performances at the Greek Theatre in LA. And here's one of the songs now. This is Crunchy Granola Sweet. I'll see you next Monday morning from 6 o'clock. Bye for now.

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1: Good morning, I'm Laura Devoy. 1,000 little penguins on Victoria's Phillip Island have received their first dose of the bird flu vaccination. About 40,000 little penguins live on Phillip Island. Authorities plan to vaccinate about 5,000 there and in the Melbourne suburb of St Kilda. Each bird will need two doses. It comes as the H5 strain of avian influenza continues to spread across the country. Federal authorities yesterday confirmed the first case in a mammal, a fur seal, in South Australia. There are calls for an international government framework for commercial deep sea mining in the Pacific. Analysis by the Lowy Institute has found mining could start as early as 2027. The floor of the Pacific Ocean holds vast quantities of prized resources, and the region's nations are split between the promise of economic spoils and potentially irreversible damage to the ecosystems, fisheries, food security, livelihoods, and culture. The report argues the absence of a framework leaves Pacific states negotiating without internationally agreed protections. A low-pressure system is bringing rain and storms into central and south Australia. 20 to 30 millimetres fell in Alice Springs yesterday. The rain is further south today as the system sits around Ceduna. David Crock from the Bureau of Meteorology has today's forecast.
2: It's extending rain across much of the state through today. Plenty of storms in the mix too for south Australia, particularly in the northern half of the state, where there's a risk of severe thunderstorms bringing damaging winds across parts of northern South Australia this afternoon and extending up into southern parts of the NT as well. As that low moves east along the coast, it's going to move over the Eyre and York peninsulas in the second half of today.
1: There are also some minor and moderate flood warnings in Victoria. Victoria Police are seeking public assistance to identify a man who was found unresponsive along the Moonee Ponds Creek Trail in Glenroy yesterday. A passerby found the man moaning and initially unconscious with no visible injuries. He was taken to hospital in a critical condition. Police believe he is in his early 20s. He's described as Caucasian, about 175 centimetres tall with a slim build, hazel-coloured eyes and shoulder-length brown curly hair. The Art Gallery of Swan Hill in northwest Victoria has opened a new exhibition showcasing the winners of its Print and Drawing Acquisitive Awards. The biennial contest showcases contemporary printmaking and drawing. Director Ian Tully told National Radio News there's a national response to the competition.
3: National, I think we've had entries from every state and territory in the country. So it's been held in quite a degree of esteem. For many years now, it's been running for quite a time, and it's well supported. It's well supported, so we're thrilled about that.
1: The exhibition is open until the 4th of October. Turning to sport, Australia has smashed Bangladesh by an innings and 51 runs to level the Test series. Bangladesh was all out for 64 in the first innings and 95 in the second. Cameron Green was the best of the batters with 67 runs, while fast bowler Mitchell Starc was player of the match. He took 6 wickets for 12 runs in the first innings and 4 for 39 in the second. Australia will now turn its focus to a one-day international series against Zimbabwe. And in the NRL, New Zealand international Joey Manu has signed with the PNG Chiefs. The 30-year-old will return from French Rugby Union on a 2-year deal from 2028.
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6: Yes, indeed. At coming up to 6 minutes after 8 o'clock, currently sitting on 6 degrees here in Morwell, heading for a top of 17 today with a partly cloudy day. Chance of morning fog and light winds. And there's a little bit of fog around the Morwell area, particularly to the east. 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
6: Yes, indeed. At coming up to 6 minutes after 8 o'clock, currently sitting on 6 degrees here in Morwell, heading for a top of 17 today with a partly cloudy

0: too shabby. But rain tomorrow, very high chance of rain, most likely in the morning and afternoon. So that's got the daytime covered, hasn't it? And light winds. But tomorrow also heading for 17. A little bit cooler on Wednesday with a shower or two. Temperature is ranging from 9 degrees for the minimum to 15. 6 degrees and a partly cloudy day as your minimum for Thursday, but heading to 17. 17 again on Friday. And then 17 on Saturday and Sunday. Looks as though the algorithm got stuck at the Weather Bureau. We're just going to have 17s for most of the week. But there it is. You're up to date with your news and your weather.
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shot.

10 past 8, 104.7, Gippsland FM, the perennial Tom Jones and the Resurrection Shuffle. Now, this week is Try a Choir Week, believe it or not, and an organisation called Creativity Australia has now put out a release about a whole range of choirs across the country which are opening their doors. Have you ever thought about joining a choir? Well, maybe you've always loved singing. Maybe you haven't sung since school. Maybe you've been looking for a new hobby, a way to meet people, or simply something that brings a little more joy into your week. Try a Choir Week is your chance to have a go. From the 24th to the 30th of August, community choirs across Australia are opening their doors and welcoming new faces. 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Or one word, Try a Choir Week. And from there, you can simply click on a map to find a choir near to you. And here's why trying a choir is worth it. Did you know that 97% of members feel happier

after attending a rehearsal. There's a lot of research out there about how singing, especially with others, is good for your mental health. And in a time when almost one in three Australians are feeling lonely, a community and belonging is more important than ever. 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It's about how you feel, not how you sound. And there's no obligation to sign up as a member afterwards. Nothing but fun and community connection. So there it is. 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I'm sure if you just stick it into Google or whatever search engine you use, you'll be able to find it all. So that's from Creativity Australia. Can I recommend it? I've sung with a couple of choirs here in Gippsland, and they are terrific. And you just learn so much. And you feel like you're achieving things, especially when you're singing not so much in unison, but singing in harmony and trying to sing your lines rather than somebody else's in a piece. It's quite a challenge. Speaking of challenging, are you old enough to remember the Beverly Hillbillies? Are you old enough to remember Dire Straits and Money for Nothing? Well, what happens when the Beverly Hillbillies and meet Money for Nothing from Dire Straits? Can only be one person, Weird Al Yankovic.

0: That's Weird Al Yankovic with a little bit of an interruption there. Not too sure what happened. And that was called Money for Nothing, Beverly Hillbillies, from the one and only Weird Al.
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0: That they certainly are. Well, let's go to a little bit of Mark Knopfler this time from more recent times than the 1980s, and this is Every Heart in the Room. 17 minutes after 8 o'clock.

0: That's the great sound of Mark Knopfler. 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

0: Oh yeah.
1: Well, the entries are now open for the 47th Tyres Art Festival, which will be held from Friday the 6th to Sunday the 8th of November this year. One of Gippsland's longest running and most loved community arts events, the festival continues to celebrate creativity across the region and beyond. In 2026, the festival proudly launched the Tyres Landscape Photography Competition, a new section dedicated to showcasing Gippsland's inland landscapes. Amateur and professional photographers are invited to capture the region's natural beauty, from sweeping lowlands to striking alpine environments. And the festival will again feature a wide range of awards across traditional art mediums, including oil, acrylic, watercolour, pastel, mixed medium, craft and drawing, alongside the Jean Galbraith Prize and the GLAWAC Art Award, the Hanger's Choice Award, the Popular Choice Award and the Young Artist Awards. So prospective entrants can submit their artworks and photographs via the online entry form at tyresartfestival.com.au. That's tyresartfestival.com.au. And the key dates to note are that entries close at 4 p.m. on Friday, the 17th of October, 2026, and festival dates are 6th to the 8th of November, 2026. And artists and photographers can also enter via the online form at tyresartfestival.com.au. So there it is. If you've never been to the Tyres Art Festival, can I recommend it? It's a wonderful show each year and just a showcase of just the great work that goes on in this region. Just amazing. You'll be blown away, truly. Okay, earlier this century, I think, when George Martin, producer of the Beatles, was alive, he pulled together a whole range of people to produce an album called In My Life. And there's a, if you go on YouTube, you can see the TV show or the video that was made in producing this particular album. And I was blown away by Jim Carrey. I'm not a big fan of him as an actor, but he did a great job on I Am the Walrus.

0: Yes, indeed. Coming up to 29 minutes after 8 o'clock, that was Jim Carrey and I Am the Walrus.
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13: Good morning, I'm Laura Devoy. 1,000 little penguins on Victoria's Phillip Island have received their first dose of the bird flu vaccination. About 40,000 little penguins live on Phillip Island. Authorities plan to vaccinate about 5,000 there and in the Melbourne suburb of St Kilda. Each bird will need two doses. It comes as the H5 strain of avian influenza continues to spread across the country. Federal authorities yesterday confirmed the first case in a mammal, a fur seal, in South Australia. There are calls for an international government framework for commercial deep sea mining in the Pacific. Analysis by the Lowy Institute has found mining could start as early as 2027. The floor of the Pacific Ocean holds vast quantities of prized resources, and the region's nations are split between the promise of economic spoils and potentially irreversible damage to the ecosystems, fisheries, food security, livelihoods, and culture. The report argues the absence of a framework leaves Pacific states negotiating without internationally agreed protections. A low pressure system is bringing rain and storms into central and south Australia. 20 to 30 millimetres fell in Alice Springs yesterday. The rain is further south today as the system sits around Ceduna. David Croc from the Bureau of Meteorology has today's forecast.
14: It's extending rain across much of the state through today. Plenty of storms in the mix too for south Australia, particularly in the northern half of the state, where there's a risk of severe thunderstorms bringing damaging winds across parts of northern South Australia this afternoon and extending up into southern parts of the NT as well. As that low moves east along the coast, it's going to move over the Eyre and York peninsulas in the second half of today.
13: There are also some minor and moderate flood warnings in Victoria. Victoria Police are seeking public assistance to identify a man who was found unresponsive along the Moonee Ponds Creek Trail in Glenroy yesterday. A passerby found the man moaning and initially unconscious with no visible injuries. He was taken to hospital in a critical condition. Police believe he is in his early 20s. He's described as Caucasian, about 175 centimetres tall, with a slim build, hazel-coloured eyes and shoulder-length brown curly hair. The Art Gallery of Swan Hill in northwest Victoria has opened a new exhibition showcasing the winners of its Print and Drawing Acquisitive Awards. The biennial contest showcases contemporary printmaking and drawing. Director Ian Tully told National Radio News there's a national response to the competition.
15: National, I think we've had entries from every state and territory in the country. So it's been held in quite a degree of esteem. For many years now, it's been running for quite a time, and it's well supported. It's well supported, so we're thrilled about that.
13: The exhibition is open until the 4th of October. Turning to sport, Australia has smashed Bangladesh by an innings and 51 runs to level the Test series. Bangladesh was all out for 64 in the first innings and 95 in the second. Cameron Green was the best of the batters with 67 runs, while fast bowler Mitchell Starc was player of the match. He took 6 wickets for 12 runs in the first innings and 4 for 39 in the second. Australia will now turn its focus to a one-day international series against Zimbabwe. And in the NRL, New Zealand international Joey Manu has signed with the PNG Chiefs. The 30-year-old will return from French Rugby Union on a two-year deal from 2028.
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0: Coming up to 25 minutes before 9 o'clock, no warnings from the Weather Bureau for today, and we're going to have a partly cloudy day, chance of morning fog and light winds, heading for a top of 17 degrees, currently sitting on 8 degrees now here in Morwell. Tonight, a minimum overnight of 9 degrees, and tomorrow, high chance of rain most likely throughout the morning and afternoon, and a top of 17. Into Wednesday, a shower or two and 15 degrees. Partly cloudy day on Thursday, 17, and 17's our forecast maximum for Friday, Saturday and Sunday, with a partly cloudy day Friday, possible shower Saturday, and then partly cloudy on Sunday.
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Yes, indeed. We played that one for Bill of Traralgon. That was, of course, Weird Al Yankovic with Achy Breaky Song. But you can have real country music after 9 o'clock today with Lynn Harvey kicking off this week's editions of The Country Crew between 9 and 11. I'll tell you a little bit more before 9 as to what else is happening on Gippsland FM today. But I did want to tell you about Gippsland Water, who have got their poster competition and are inviting local students to take part in the annual National Water Week poster competition. Students are encouraged to design a poster based on this year's theme, Water Heroes, Make Every Drop Count. And for the first time, the competition has expanded to include Year 7 and Year 8 students, giving more students the chance to get involved. Managing Director Sarah Cummings said the competition encourages students to learn about responsible water use, and she said it inspires students to think about everyday actions they can take to help protect this precious resource for future generations. Some simple tips to help local students become water heroes may include taking 4-minute showers, making sure there are no leaking taps, or using a sponge and bucket to wash the car. There's a novel thought. There are a range of prizes up for grabs, with local winners automatically entered into the state competition. Entries close at 5 p.m. on Friday, the 11th of September. And local winners will be automatically entered into the statewide poster competition as part of National Water Week. For competition information and how to enter, just visit gippswater.com.au/NWW poster competition. But I think if you just go to gippswater.com.au, you should be able to find it from there. Just then search within the website for the poster competition. So there it is. It's 19 minutes before 9 o'clock. This is Vicar and Vicar Bull, and Take It to the Limit.

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0: Yes, indeed. To something a little bit different for breakfast. This is Highway Star, great track, driving song from Deep Purple.
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0: That's Deep Purple from the early 1970s from the Machine Head album and Highway Star. 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
3: Strap yourself in. We're ready to go.
0: We certainly are. We're going to keep the beat rocking. This is Me First and the Gimme Gimmes. They're a covers band, and no prizes for guessing this one.
4: Monday morning feels so bad.

Me First and the Gimme's. Coming up today on Gippsland FM, we've got Lynn Harvey after the 9 o'clock news today with the Country Crew. That'll take us through till 11 o'clock when Suzanne Pynchon will be here for The Reading Room. This is a new program, only started last week, I think, or the week before, one or the other. So that'll take us through till 12 noon when we'll have our financial program called Dollars and Making Sense. For a half an hour, take us up to 12:30 with the Fourth Estate, which is a look at how the media reports the news over the past week. Phil Dick will be in at 1 o'clock for some music flashbacks, and then music flashbacks continues with Sean Walker from 2 o'clock until four, when Anthony Moore will be in with the driving force to take us through till 6 o'clock tonight, when Hannah Law Lutyens will be here for the German program, followed by Gina Augustin at 8 p.m. tonight with the Filipino program. And then we round out the day with Jop Lopping Hoddities with Luke Woodhouse, 9 p.m. tonight, with your alternative rock music. So a great lineup of music. Take us out today. This is The Vibrants, great Melbourne band from the 60s. And There's Something About You, Baby. Ken Thompson saying bye for now. Stay safe and have a great week. Bye for now.

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1: Good morning, I'm Laura Devoy. The federal government says it's likely there will be mass mortalities now bird flu has been confirmed in mammals. The chief veterinary officer yesterday confirmed a dead long-nosed fur seal found in South Australia had tested positive to the H5 strain of avian influenza. There are also reports of another suspected case. Federal Environment Minister Murray Watt told the ABC the government has been working to build up the resilience of populations of seals and sea lions.
2: We have been saying for some time that we are likely to see mass mortalities of birds and mammals, and I know that is a very distressing thing for Australians to hear, but we also need to be realistic. This is what we've seen happen overseas. Australia is very fortunate that we've been the last continent on earth to have this strain of bird flu happen, but we are likely to see those kind of events as we have overseas.
1: New data shows regional Australians are embracing free lung cancer screening. The National Lung Cancer Screening Program offers free low-dose CT scans to eligible people at higher risk of lung cancer. Since its launch in July last year, more than 111,000 free scans have been provided. Dr. Shannon Knott from the Royal Flying Doctor Service says people living in regional and remote Australia face a higher risk of being diagnosed with lung cancer and losing their life to the disease. New polling commissioned by Greenpeace has found strong opposition to plans to drill for gas at Scott Reef off the coast of Western Australia. Woodside wants to drill more than 50 gas wells as part of its Browse project. Greenpeace says 88% of Perth voters raised concerns about the plans. It says the voters want to see a faster switch to renewable energy and better domestic returns from existing gas projects rather than new projects approved. The Ukrainian president has restated his nation's position on the 2022 attack on the Nord Stream gas pipelines. Volodymyr Zelensky has reiterated Ukraine did not take any part in the attack on both undersea pipelines after he was asked about the ongoing investigation over the weekend. Last month, German authorities alleged the attack had been ordered by the Ukrainian state, with a second Ukrainian national detained over the blasts last week. Red Nose is supporting families impacted by the sudden or unexpected loss of a baby. The foundation's annual fundraiser is taking place this Thursday. It's hoping to raise funds for research, safe sleep education, and vital support for families devastated by loss. CEO of Red Nose Australia, Amy Cooper, told National Radio News some of the funds raised will go towards the foundation's research efforts.
3: Two research projects that are underway. One is into the causes of SID and other sudden unexpected death in infancy and childhood. And the other is a retrospective study of coronial data across Australia to better understand how babies and children are dying suddenly and unexpectedly.
1: And if this story has raised concerns for you, you can call Lifeline on 13 11 14. Turning to sport, the West Tigers have upset the Sydney Roosters 25-24. The Tigers were leading by 6 points when the Roosters levelled the scores in the last 10 minutes. Jock Madden kicked the winning field goal. The result means the Roosters, who were on top of the NRL ladder heading into the weekend, are now third. Meantime, the Cronulla Sharks have snapped a two-game losing streak with a 30-22 win over the Gold Coast Titans. And in supercars, Triple Eight's Brock Feeney has won the Sprint Cup after engine issues cut Matt Payne's race short. Feeney won race 28 at Ipswich after teammate Will Brown and Dick Johnson Racing's Brody Kostecki were victorious on Saturday.
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7: Well, here we are, start of another week. It's Monday and we're sitting on 9 degrees, heading today to a maximum of 17 with a partly cloudy day and the chance of morning fog. For Tuesday, cloudy, very high chance of rain, most likely morning and afternoon. Actually, that's 100% chance of rain for tomorrow, with a maximum of 17. For the middle of the week, a maximum of 15 for Wednesday, with a 50% chance of rain, most likely in the morning. Let's check out what Thursday's offering. A maximum of 17 with a partly cloudy day, light winds. No rain about for Thursday. Friday, 30% chance of rain with a maximum of 17. And for Saturday, again, a maximum of 17 with a possible shower. That's it for the week. Well, the start of the week, so they are telling us. We shall see. It is Monday, start of the Country Crew week. Good morning, Lorraine and Trevor. And to all the line dancers this morning, have a great day. Let's go. Let's get some great country music happening.
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Public enemy number one, hanging on their arms. I've seen the evidence. I've seen the evidence, what comes out of women's handbags. That's why I don't carry one. Oh, dear. Good on you, Terry Gordon. That's a great song. I'm going to go with this one now from Mark Roberts, and I'm playing it for Marlene. Marlene Dixon. Good morning to you, Marlene. Thank you for your message. Here's Mark Roberts for you with, who remembers when Mark Roberts was over here? Extremely hot day, 40 degrees, poor man from Ireland. He did well though. Wrong road again.

beautiful song from Alice Benfar, If Teardrops Were Silver. And of course you heard there from Owen Mack off his Thanks to You album and Nobody's Child. Owen Mack has his big concert tomorrow night over there in Ireland, 25th. A 10-year celebration of him starting out doing what he's doing. It's actually been 11, but it's celebrating the 10. Owen Mack, there you go. What a change in those times, in that time. Absolutely, as normal as it is to mature, the voice matures and the person matures. Let's hope there's still great things ahead for Owen Mack. Now, Joan Smith, thank you very much for your phone call earlier and your request. And this is the one you've asked for, Diane Lindsay with A Teardrop on a Rose.

Bill walked me to my door last night, and he said, "Before I go, there's something about our love affair that I have a right to know." I said, "Let's not stand out here like this. What would the neighbors think? Why don't we just step inside and I'll fix us both a drink?"

William's hands were shaking as he took his glass of wine. And I could see we both felt the same. And when his eyes met mine, I said, who we love and why we love, it's hard to understand. So let's just sit here on the couch and face this

Bill, we just left her place, and you know what she said. She doesn't want to see your face, and she wishes you were dead. Now I know we both love her, and I guess we always will. But you're gonna have to find another, 'cause she's my girl.

That was, let me tell you who that was. That was Dave Pryor and the family with Ramblin' Fever. And you heard from Cash Backman with My Girl Bill. Brings back memories when that came out. And Diane Lindsay, of course, with A Teardrop on a Rose. And it wasn't quite the one that Joan wanted. So, Joan, I think this might be the one you're talking about. I don't mind playing it for you. Keith Whitley and Laurie Morgan. I think that's possibly the right one. Till a Tear Becomes a Rose.

0: Yeah, beautiful song. Till Each Tear You Cry Becomes a Rose. Keith Whitley and Laurie Morgan. And the time is, what is the time? It's 9:34. I better play these and I'll be right back with you.
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0: 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A free coffee always tastes good. Big thank you to all our sponsors. Now, my next song is going as a request from Maria over there in South Africa. And she has requested this one of myself with Precious Memories. Thank you for your request, Maria. And you take care.

Thank you for the request. Always appreciate that. And the vocals you can hear in the background is the beautiful Leon McCrum. Precious memories. No one can take them from us, can they? Not at all. And good morning to Collie and Mike up there in their Serenity Place. Good on you guys. And hope you have a great day today. Marie Blackwood, good morning to you, Marie. Hope you're doing okay. Kay Taylor up there in Brisbane, good to know that you're back home now, Kay. And Heather Nolan in Kyabram, good morning to you, Heather. Marty Courtney here, local. And Rose Hewitt, good morning to you too. And Ollie and Wally, good morning to you both. And also to Jilly and John. Enjoy the sunshine today while you can, folks. Now, I've got this song from Joy Adams over there across the ditch in New Zealand. And she's revisited the song of Nana Muscuri, 4 and 20 hours. And between her and Gary Farmer over there in America, they've put together the country feel for this song for 4 and 20 hours, every day of every week. I love you. Great job.

Great job, Joy Adams. Now, my next song is a brand new single just sent to me. It's simply called Believe by Brian Cadd. Brian Cadd AM is a living legend of Australian popular music. As a member of the ARIA Hall of Fame and with a career of over 60 years, you'll all remember Brian Cadd, 60 years in the Australian and international music industry, he is in every way a national treasure. In April 2025, Brian suffered a debilitating stroke, which has meant he is no longer able to perform and record his songs. He once wrote in his 2010 autobiography, From This Side of Things, I have led about three lifetimes, quoted. As fate would have it, he is now on his fourth. To support his rehabilitation and pay homage to his incredible body of work, earlier this year, several of his close friends and fellow musicians decided they needed to keep Brian's work going and embarked on a project to take Brian back into the studio and finish a song that he had written with mates Jamie Rigg and Lindsay Waddington. Using Brian's voice recording from the original demo, the track was put together over many months and features a stellar lineup of singers and musicians from across the industry. Brian's oldest mates, Glenn Shorrock and Russell Morris, are featured along with the great John Williamson. Add to that an amazing collection of star talent from across the industry, all coming together to pay homage to an icon of Australian music. The song, which is titled Believe, captures the essence of the challenges that we all face in life and serves to give strength to all of us, to face them with courage and with hope. Here is that song, Brian Cadd and Friends with Believe.

Great job, and a good message in there for all of us, isn't there? Brian Cadd and friends, and they all got together and helped him through that song. That's what it's all about with Aussies. Absolutely it is. Stick together and help each other in times of trouble and times of need. Let's go with this one from Balki with Turn Back Time.

0: If I could turn back time, it'd be all right if we could with some things, wouldn't it? Absolutely, it would. Okay, now, Margaret Hegney, good morning to you. And I've got Jordan Moggy for you with Weekend Cowboys.
1: I'd love.

0: Jordan Mogi off his album Alone With You. And that's brought me to the 10 o'clock news. No, the 9 o'clock news. Let me see what time it is. 10 o'clock. That's all good. It's all good. There's just not many clocks around me here. And there's one on the computer one side, one on the computer the other side, my phone in front of me, and I still didn't see the time. That's a bit sad, isn't it? It is time right now. Catch you the other side.
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2: Good morning, I'm Shannon Kirkwood. South Australian authorities say bird flu has likely spread to a second seal. Five suspected H5 bird flu cases were recorded in the state today, including a long-nosed fur seal at the Pages Conservation Park. All were at the conservation park, which covers two small islands between Kangaroo Island and the mainland and is a haven for the endangered Australian sea lion. If confirmed, it would be the second seal known to have contracted bird flu. The Northern Territory branch of the Australian Medical Association is urging parliamentarians to support voluntary assisted dying. Laura Devoy reports.
3: The Northern Territory Parliament is set to debate a bill to legalise voluntary assisted dying this week. In 1995, the NT became the first jurisdiction in Australia to legalise voluntary assisted dying. The legislation came into effect the following year before it was overturned by the federal government in 1997. Now it's legal in every other jurisdiction. In a statement, the AMA-NT is calling on MPs to support essential amendments to the bill and warns failing to pass them would hinder doctors from providing comprehensive care and leave patients suffering without access to compassionate end-of-life choices.
2: A search is underway for a man reported missing from Harrietville in Victoria's High Country. The 85-year-old was last seen leaving the Harrietville Hotel shortly after 10 p.m. last night. Rain